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1: What they did. And that's great. I mean, because, you know, hey, if we could do the Bill Michaels Wisconsin State Athletic Awards and it would be huge, then we would do it. Okay. That'd be something that we would look into. But the ESPYs, I was on a call recently that was for another company that I'm involved with. And these leaders of this company, and there was probably 200 people on this call, but there's five leaders of this company that I work with. And it's a tremendous, tremendous company. I believe in the products. I believe in what it is we sell. I believe in the health and wellness side of things. It has been tremendous for me personally and for friends that I've gotten involved in this. It is not only an opportunity for me to be healthy and well, but to share that with my friends, but also there is a business opportunity side of things where everybody can make money, and we're doing that as well. And I love that. But I ended up listening to this, in which I have a vested interest in the business. I ended up listening to this call with all the business leaders, basically giving me their resumes and congratulating each other on their climbing of the corporate ladders. And this was 20 minutes of what was supposed to be a 45-minute phone conversation or call-in, all call, if you will, of this self-blathering BS that means nothing to me. It's basically, here's my resume, here's what I've done, look at me, how great I am, and the pedestal that I'm on. And on one hand, people are supposed to be like, well, look, that's your credentials. This is what other people are admiring, that you've been able to accomplish. But I know all this, okay? And the bottom line is this. I listened to self-congratulatory crap. All I wanted to do was hear about the company, the new products, what we are offering, how to present them, to make me more knowledgeable. I don't need to hear your resume every time you speak. And the ESPYs got into that. And a lot of award shows do. They get into that. And I don't know if it's as I got older or what. It's just, I don't care. I want to learn something. You know, and that's what the ESPYs kind of became, of this, you know, it's, they run headlines and they get Disney to run headlines on all the ABC networks. And it's this, oh my God. And it's like, nothing's happened. Some people played pretty well. There's some pretty neat, inspiring stories. Okay. I can go along with that. But so as far as the ESPYs go, I don't care. I don't care. You know, we don't even do, very rarely, unless we need something. Like we, Grant, you and I don't even enter any of our product for awards, do we?
2: No, we do not.
1: Yeah, we don't. We probably should. We've been told numerous times you guys should enter because you would win things and okay. But we don't even enter for awards. We don't even look for that recognition. Because it's great. It's an honor, you know. Now, if it's like a Hall of Fame thing or something like that, then that's different. But on the daily, you know, we do this because we have fun and we just enjoy chatting with everybody. You know, we don't do it for the awards. So there are times to recognize certain things like tremendous plays, Hall of Fame careers, an incredible season. You know, I get that, but you know, it's the same old same. It's like doing their SportsCenter top 10. It's just on a stage with a ball on a globe on a stick. I don't care. Do I sound just like an ass today?
2: No. I mean, it's self-congratulatory on some level because it is an award show. So there
1: yes.
2: is, that's part of the reason I just don't like award shows is because a lot of these awards, like I like the Grammys a little bit. Then again, I feel like I'm more disconnected with pop music than I was, you know, 7 or 8 years ago. So maybe I'm a little less interested.
1: Yeah.
2: I like the Grammys. The Oscars are interesting. I'm also just not a huge movie guy. So it's the whole just kind of routine of an award show that's just not really for me. I don't know who's hosting tonight. I think wasn't last year Shane Gillis. People really liked him.
1: It's somebody off of Saturday Night Live. I don't even know. Couldn't tell you.

0: Marcelo Hernandez.
1: All right, there you go. I don't know. Jimmy says, hey, Bill, have you ever had awards? Do you appreciate them? I've got awards hanging in the office here. There's some things that I'm proud of. You know what I'm more proud of? I'll be honest with you. This is what I'm more proud of. I'm more proud of sitting in my office. I've got awards from the WBA, the Wisconsin Broadcasters Association, for overall best show. I've won numerous times. Look, that's fine. What I'm proudest of, I have got what I keep here next to me. I have got a, I keep coins, challenge coins. And, there's a Congressional Medal of Honor winner from right here in Wisconsin. And, Inar Ingman, if you didn't know, his story is incredible. And he's got the Congressional Medal of Honor. I've got a plaque that was given to me when I, left Fisher House, the board of Fisher House, Wisconsin, for all the money and, that I've raised and all the things that I had done. For bringing recognition to the city of Viroqua, they gave me the key to the city. I've got that. I still, and it's cardboard. I've still got that hanging on my wall. That meant a lot to me. Stuff like that. Because those are impactful, and that's what we do. I got a challenge coin that was given to me by Tib Budzine from Harley-Davidson, who is the leader of all hog members, all hog chapters, and for all raising the awareness via motorcycles and for bikers that actually, which the biker community gives probably as much, if not more money than many, many different charitable outlets just because they have those hearts. And those are basically like true Americans in a lot of different senses. And they gave me that a couple of years ago on our motorcycle ride. And that meant a lot to me. So those things mean a ton to me. And I appreciate that. The award shows, and even like the Hollywood award shows, they have become so politically inspired in so many different ways. Now you don't even, it's so awash in garbage that has been infecting that for years. It's not even an award show anymore that I even care to get into. I just don't pay attention to it. So Grant and I, we don't do it for awards. We do it because it pays the bills. Ah, there you go. What else do we have? Let's see here. What else do we have? This one, Derek and Albany. Let's get back to Derek. Let's go to Derek first, because I promised I'd get to that. Derek, how the hell you doing, man? I'm sorry I'm blathering on and on and on. What's up?
2: That's all right, Bill. You're on the edge at times, but you're not breaking any FCC rules.
1: Okay, cool.
2: You know, listening to the show, and I told the guys at WDUZ, my friends, Bill and Rookie over there, that the best radio is when you feel like you're hanging out with friends at the bar or just shooting the breeze by the pool, and, you know, you're coming close to going over the line, but not really because you're among friends. You know, that's cool. Hey, as far as the All-Star game last night, I get your points about it. I think one of the things they did well, they tried to do it, and I think they did it pretty well, because I remember when my kids were young and when I was growing up, that's all we did all day, like Sandlot. We played baseball and sports all day. You know, kids today, they're into the video games more and so forth, but luckily my kids still played a lot. They're in their 30s now. But they tried to, you know, they did an ode to Sandlot. I don't know if you guys haven't talked about that yet. And they had the fireworks going off and everything. And that was well done. And, you know, baseball has always been with us, they said. And if you go on YouTube, you can probably watch that segment. I think it was maybe 6 minutes long. But it was really well done. And it talked about our nation's pastime and all that has been all the time. But that was well done. And one thing I mentioned to Grant from football now, Grant, maybe, or you, with your contacts, could you maybe get a player personnel guy? I don't know if Grant said it might be tough to get somebody from the Packers, but it'd be great to hear from a player personnel guy, that not so much about the draft, because that's prominent, but what they do during the year to check the waiver wire, to check guys that are released. I mean, there's guys that they liked in the past, and all of a sudden they get. I would like to hear about that process. I think it'd be interesting.
1: Okay. Yeah, no, I'd be happy to do that. I'd love to pick somebody's brain on all of that, just to give us a little behind the scenes about how they work. Yeah. I mean, they won't give us the state secrets as to what they're looking for, but absolutely, I'll see if we can't get somebody on. Maybe, you know what, we haven't done it in a long time. Maybe we'll just put a call into Goody and say, hey, can you come on the program? See what he says.
2: Yeah.
1: Worst he can say is no, right?
0: What, he's going to decline a fellow man of UW lacrosse like myself?
1: Right, I know. I know. He should want to. So I get it. Yeah. So yeah, Derek, we'll look into doing that too, especially this time of year.
2: Okay.
1: All right, bud. Anything else?
2: No, not really. Maybe a quick advice. I'm going to see a friend that I worked in music a long time ago, and I knew a lot of bands, and I've touched base with Graham on that. And I'm going to see a guy who's probably about 76 years old now, but he had quite the heyday when he was younger. And those of us who love him, we don't want to tell him, you should stop, but he should. I mean, I'm going to see him tomorrow night. It might be the last time I ever see him. I'm not going to say goodbye, but it's like, man, just let it go.
1: You know, I've always said, what was your best moment? When I've gotten to the people that time to let it go, what's the best moment and why are you still doing it?
2: Yeah, it's like Johnny Unitas playing for the Chargers.
1: Yeah, because I had a friend of mine, and I've had him on the program, Marty Brenneman. Marty Brenneman left, and he was still as hot and as high as he's ever been when it came to broadcasting Reds games. And he said, I don't want to end my career as I'm getting sick and beginning to die. I want to end my career to be able to enjoy what I've earned. And maybe you ask them that in that particular way.
2: Yeah.
1: Yeah.
2: All right, we've seen it in sports, man. People jump the shark. They go too far.
1: Yep. No, I completely agree, man. Appreciate it. He drops off. You get on board. 877-867-1670. 877-867-1670. The one thing you never want to do is go beyond your time and have people go, oof, it's past your time. You should be gone. You know, and I'm talking as a mass, not as just your, you know, average detractors and or haters. Because there's been a couple of people that have stayed around too long and it was obvious. You know, you almost tuned in or listened or went, oh, just cringed, you know, when they were speaking or whatever it is they did. So I had this, like I said, I had this conversation a long time ago with Wayne Larrivee. We were talking about the greatest of the greats and how they don't walk away at the right time. And Wayne was telling me once, he's like, Bill, the great ones just still believe they're great. Either they just love the adulation, they get addicted to the coverage and being great and coming out in front of 20 or 30 or 70,000 people and having everybody wear your jersey and scream your name. And that the fear is you'll be forgotten when you're gone. And so they hang on and hang on and hang on and hang on. They have to stay with it. And you almost have to rip the ball out of their hands to say enough's enough. So it was a very interesting conversation and an insight into, because, you know, Wayne's covered some pretty high-end people, everybody from Walter Payton to Michael Jordan and company and beyond. So it's pretty interesting to get some of that insight. 877-867-1670, 877-867-1670. You want to give us a shout? Do it! We want to hear from you. You can drop us an email, thebillmichaels@gmail.com, thebillmichaels@gmail.com, and you can text us 608-321-1670. When we come back, two things. One, Brewers made a move, nothing major, and two, there's a move that hasn't been made that people are raising an eyebrow for. We'll get into that discussion as well. Don't go anywhere. This portion of the program brought to you by our friends at Marquardt, M-A-R-K-Q-U-A-R-T, MarquardtRV.com. 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Going to be traveling again beginning, not next week, the week after. Going to be heading back out in the RV for a four-week kind of continuous jaunt, if you will, and going to be starting off going to Door County, going to get some shows up in Green Bay for training camp, going to be heading out to Sturgis, back, then heading up for Tomahawk in mid-September. Got some trips planned for some charity giveaways regarding some Packers games and such that we're taking some people that have supported veterans and veterans causes. We're going to take them up with us to go see a Packers game. 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
13: Here's your ESPN Radio Tri-State forecast. A heat advisory continues until 8 p.m. tonight. Sunshine mixed with clouds at times today, with daytime highs approaching 92. Lows dip down to about 72. Tonight, partly cloudy skies. Currently, 85. I'm staff meteorologist Jennifer Wojcicki on ESPN Radio, AM 1590 WPVL.
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0: Welcome back. Bill Michaels Show. Our friends at Social House. Boy, that place turned out great. The new bocce ball courts. They're getting ready to put in the nets for the pickleball courts. The new parking area and everything. They've had a great launch. And the whole thing with the World Cup where they had the big giant video screens and such outside for viewing in the parking lot and the bleachers and everything and building the container bar outside. And obviously the expansion that they put on a couple of years ago of the actual building, it's been huge. And Social House on West Lisbon Road, Menominee Falls, just getting after it. And High Point, or High Water as well, over there on Venice Beach Road and Oconomowoc, right there on the street from Stoley's Hog Alley. High Water Bar and Grill has been fantastic on Upper Nibobin Lake. So both places owned by two great people, that is Dan and Allison Della. They are just fantastic, and they give a lot back. Big supporters of the motorcycle ride, big supporters of Big Unit Foundation. So think about it. If you're out and about next time, you want to go out and pick a place to maybe grub down or just go watch a game or have a beverage, check out our friends at Social House, West Lisbon Road, Menominee Falls, High Water Bar and Grill, which is right there on Venice Beach Road and Oconomowoc. But both places, they give back to the community. They're great, great people as well. So thanks to Social House and High Water. So big time. 877-867-1670. 877-867-1670. First of all, the Astros are finalizing a deal, and they're sending Lance McCullers, the veteran right-hander who helped Houston win a pair of World Series back in 2017-2022, and some of the biggest games in their franchise, and the left-hander Colton Gordon to the Brewers. So that it's the return for what Houston, it's not specific. I think there's some cash involved and such, but Grant, does this thrill you as a deal?
1: It doesn't thrill me, but that doesn't mean it's bad.
0: Right.
1: I don't think they're going to give up much. Probably some very low level names and prospects. It seems like Houston wants to clear some money for the trade deadline. So, I'll take McCullers, a guy who's shown it before.
0: Right.
1: And there was another name in this deal, too, another pitcher, too. So, yeah, give us some pitching depth.
0: Yeah, McCullers is the name, but he's also a guy that has been thoroughly banged up in his career.
1: Banged up right now.
0: Yeah. And he returned to action last year following a 2.5

0: machine lab and kind of tweak a thing or two, and they go, okay, you've got your old stuff back. This is a Brewers deal where they're taking a flyer, giving them an opportunity. You're coming into a club in which, you know, obviously there's a winning situation. Same thing in Houston. But you've got a legit opportunity here to kind of make some hay. And you've been there, done that. This is what I said. You want to bring in a guy, a veteran guy, where you look and go, okay, he's been there, done that. And maybe it's a reclamation project. This is exactly what we talked about last week on the show. Exactly. And the Astros right now, even though they're only three games back in the standings out in the West, they're 47-51. They're only three games back, and they're four games under 500. And they know, look, their run differential's -47. They know they're probably not going anywhere. When you talk about the wild card, probably not going to happen for them. Yeah, they've got an outside opportunity, a game and a half back, because things could happen. I mean, I don't think the Yankees are going anywhere. The Yankees are going to the postseason regardless. They're 6.5 games up right now for the wild card standings. But you've got Seattle that's right there, Minnesota that's right there, the Guardians are right there, the Red Sox are right there. I don't think the Astros are going to be on the come, but they're going to get a little bit in return, some financial relief, so to speak, and then the Brewers get themselves maybe a guy that comes in and catches fire and has, like I said, has been there, done that, and maybe they find that lightning in a bottle, because that's what the Brewers do. They try to find that lightning in a bottle. This is where you're taking the dice and you're going, okay, come on, give it to me. And you roll the dice and you say, okay, if it comes up and this guy all of a sudden gets healthy, you tweak one or two things, because that's what the Brewers pitching staff and pitching coaches do. And all of a sudden he comes in and catches fire and he's got a reclamation project and maybe he can leave here and go off somewhere else and make more money. That would be great for the Brewers. That's the kind of deal the Brewers get. So.
1: Someone with a lot of upside, not a lot of downside.
0: Right.
1: I think that's the name of the game for the Brewers at the deadline, and I think it's going to be more the name of the game for more teams, where it's like, so any trade deadline deal we make, we're still making a bet that this guy is going to come in and be great for us for 2.5 months, right?
0: Right.
1: There's always a bet. Now, even the best players, I think, are pretty good bets, but they're still bets. So if you're betting, why don't we bet, you know, less cash and bring a guy who might come in and be awesome, but if not, you know, we're not here with our thumb up our butt, as opposed to giving up two top 10 prospects for a reliever who might come in and not even be good. And if we lose the first round, okay, well, we rented a reliever for 2 months that didn't get us anywhere, and now we're out two top 10 or top 50 prospects or whatever.
0: Right. He does come in. No, Anthony, he doesn't have another year left. This is his final year. He's in the final year of a five-year, $85 million deal. He does have no trade clauses. He's got a 10-5 rights, which means he was in the league 10 years and he was with the same organization for five. He's got 10-5 rights, but he has veto power on any trade proposal as well. So if he doesn't want to do it, he could just say, no, I'm not going to go to Milwaukee. I don't know why he would, because they're legitimately going to give him an opportunity. And over here in the National League, I mean, their second best record in baseball. And obviously they're going to be in the you would assume they're going to be in the postseason. So there's going to be an opportunity for him to throw in the postseason as well, specifically since the starting rotation right now is a question mark. So he's got an opportunity here. So we'll see. But yeah, that's, you know, it's a very much a Brewers deal. That's it. Very much a Brewers deal. 877-867-1670. 877-867-1670. If you want to give us a shout, please feel free. Yeah, he returned to action last year, McCullers did, following that 2.5 year layoff. He had a 6.51 ERA and 55 1/3 innings, 16 games, 13 starts. He landed on the injured list three more times last year, as I had mentioned. So it wasn't a terrific season by any stretch of the imagination for him. But, you know, you go back to the draft that they had in 2012 and the first one under the new manager then, Jeff Lunau, and the Astros took shortstop Carlos Correa, and that whole group of guys, and ends up leading them to World Series victories. So this is what we talked about in getting a guy that's got experience in the postseason, that's had some success, that if he can kind of muster enough of that, he's got the nerves to be able to go there and say, hey, I've been there, done that. This is what it takes to win a World Series. Follow me. If he's got his stuff, he can be a guy that you can then maybe lean on in that will not get rattled, we'll say, in postseason, because he's been there, done that. So not a bad deal for the Brewers. Go ahead.
1: And really the question is, how's he been this year? How's he been last year? How's he been the last couple of years? Really, the only question is, how do we think he can be for the next 2.5 months?
0: That's
1: and
0: all you
1: want.
0: If
1: he's great, you get a great bargain. He helps you win some games and keep your pitching staff rested. And if not, you're not out anything.

0: So it's right. fine. And they got a second arm in this deal too. So what's it? Gordon Liddy? Something Gordon? Yeah. I don't know.
1: Gordon Liddy.
0: Another arm that the Brewers probably like and watch the way these deals typically go. That guy will be awesome and McCullers will be out of the system in 2 weeks.
1: Yeah.
0: You know, watch that
1: right.
0: in the case.
1: The other thing I want to get into, an article written that says the MLB insider Brewers have not opened extension talks with Jacob Mizorowski. And some people are, you know, I was watching some of the reaction on this. You know, he's already priced himself out of Milwaukee. He's under team control, but the Brewers are too cheap to pay him. Why would he give the Brewers any more control? Be stupid. You know, yeah, it's got to get him out of Milwaukee like Giannis got out of Milwaukee. It's time for them to find out another star. It's all these people screaming about money. The bottom line is this. The Brewers, at some point, I get it. He's under team control for another 6 years. I get it. Because he's so young. But you do want to step up and go, look, we get what you're worth. Here's some value. You know, they're going to pay him a lot of money. At some point, they're going to sit down and talk with him. I want to talk more about this. Like, do you think they should be doing this right now? And I will tell you why. Even if they did, it may not even matter. It may not even matter. So stay tuned. We got a whole lot more of the Bill Michaels Show upcoming. This portion of the program brought to you by our friends at Stenny's, running shuttles to all the Brewers games at home. They're going to be doing it too. AC/DC concert coming up this weekend, running shuttles out to Camp Randall. Also, you're going to be running shuttles eventually to Packers games, Badgers games, all that kind of good stuff. Bucks games, Marquette games, things downtown. In Milwaukee and in the surrounding areas, they have something for everybody, but more so than anything, great food, great hospitality. They get it done. They've got a great just kind of system and service and everything worked out. That is our friends at Stenny. Second and National, the original, what I call the Cheers of Milwaukee, right there in Walker's Point. Then, the second location, that is the landing spot for the first leg of this year's 19th annual Big Unit Poker Run. That is in Lake Country on Watertown Road in Pewaukee. And then the third one that they just put together not that long ago, and it's even got a hockey rink attached to it with a big new patio that's obviously open for the summertime on West Dodges Bay Road. That's in Mequon, and that is North Shore. Stenny's, as they say, you should be here.
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0: Bill Michaels Show on a day like today. 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Tell them we sent you. Tell them we sent you. Here's the thing with the Miz. If I'm Jacob Mizorowski, I do want, and I do like the fact that if the Brewers come to me and offer me $100 million, I love it. I have now got generational wealth. I don't have to worry about additional contracts. I'm eventually going to get paid, but I've set myself up nicely with, after taxes, probably $60 million to be able to say, I'm going to invest it. I'm going to put it away. My wife and I, my kids and I, my family and I, we're going to be good. We're going to be good. It's generational wealth. But if I'm him, maybe you just go through the motions and go through your time. The problem is that every pitcher has some type of an injury at some point. We've seen this. And as hard as he throws, we worry about this, right? So Mizorowski's people are probably saying, look, he is the hottest thing in baseball right now. Why would we want to lock him into the organization for the next 8-9 years? Why would we want to do that? When if we hit the market, eventually, we're going to get paid. Right? If he stays healthy. Now, the key word there is if. But at some point, the Brewers are going to go to him and say, hey, we're going to give you some generational wealth here to stick around with us for a few extra years. We've got you for this period of time. Why don't we add a couple of years on it, pay you right now, keep you around, and then keep him around until he gets to about the age of 30. See what they can do. 30, 31, whatever. And get it done. Get it done. It benefits everybody. And it also makes sure that, like I said, he's got his generational wealth, and then he doesn't have to worry about it for a long period of time. But it doesn't bother me that the Brewers have not approached him yet, because he's still got, what, another 6 years of salary control grant? Correct me if I'm wrong, I think. 6 years, I think, the Miz is going to be here?
1: Yeah, so you have all those pre-arbitration years.
0: Right.
1: And then you have a couple years of arbitration, so I don't know exactly what it is, but it's at least five. It's not imminent anytime soon.
0: Right. It's not like he's all of a sudden taken off. So I'm trying to, now, this year, now, let me say this. He's one of the best pitchers in baseball. He could win a Cy Young, and he's making $788,000. $788,000. So, he's pre-arbitration eligible. It's pre-arbitration this year, pre-arbitration next year. And then after that, you get into the arbitration years. It's just, his numbers are crazy. I gotta think that he is, because in 2028, he's gonna be 26 years old. He's 24 this year. He's only gonna get better. And usually pitchers between the ages of 28 and 32, 33, they have kind of their best stuff because they not only can throw, but they've learned how to pitch. So his best years, assumedly, knock on wood, are ahead of him. I got to think that over the next couple of years, the Brewers are going to approach him and say, hey, let's work this out. Let's make it worthwhile for everybody to get this done. Yeah, I don't see any reason why he would not take something at that point in time that gets him at least till, say, 2030, 2031, something like that. But it doesn't bother me that they have not gone to him as of yet. Because they will at some point. I mean, look, your biggest star in your organization right now is Mazurowski. You paid Churio. You've paid Cooper Pratt. I would assume at some point you're going to pay Mate. But they're also thinking to themselves, look, we've got Bryce Terang that's coming up eventually. We're going to have to make some decisions there. We're going to have Sal Frelick. We're going to, you know, not that Sal's going to break the bank by any stretch of the imagination, but we're going to have Sal Frelick coming up eventually. You know? Christian Yelich is going to be coming to the end of his deal. You're going to have Vaughn. Vaughn's going to be coming up. He's going to have arbitration next year, and then in 2028, he's avoided the arbitration, so we know what the payroll is. 2027, he'll be arbitration eligible, and then 2028, he goes as an unrestricted free agent, so he's going to be coming up in a few years. Not that Vaughn's going to break, unless all of a sudden he starts cranking. We know Cooper Pratt is tied up. Trevor McGill is going to be coming up on his arbitration. So yeah, they're pretty well set for what they've got. It's just their highest paid player is Christian Yelich at $22 million. After that, it's Jackson Churio, or no, excuse me, William Contreras making $9.4 million. But Jackson Churio this year counts of, let's see here, 10.25 with the luxury tax. Contreras is 9.4. They don't have anybody making more than double digits at all, short of Christian Yelich making double digits. Ah, that's crazy. It's crazy to me when you look at the Brewers roster and their active tax situation. Their total tax payroll this year is $140.5 million. That's it. Eventually, they're going to get a salary floor, which is going to be something right around 150, and I think it's going to be 250 for the salary cap by the time it's all said and done. But it doesn't bother me just yet. But again, if they go, put it this way, this is the other thing to think about. And Rusty, you're right. Rusty says, what about the possible work stoppage? That might be part of it too. You might say, look, I don't want to guarantee any more money, especially large money, and then take another year off of this deal because we may have a work stoppage. That could happen. And you might be waiting on that. Who knows? But at some point, they're going to go to him and say, yeah, we got to get this done. They're going to make him a contract extension offer. And it would not surprise me if we don't even hear what the extension offer is, that just all of a sudden they've signed a deal. That Jacob Mazurowski and the Milwaukee Brewers have signed a deal for X amount of dollars. We may not even know that he's been offered something. What we'll do is find out that it's a done deal by the time it's all said and done. Does it bother you that they haven't gone to him yet, Grant?
1: No, I hope they never do. See, this is where I'm different, I think, from a lot of, not better or worse, but just different, is like, I don't think they should ever pay anybody.
0: Yeah.
1: You know, like, Braun and Yelich are tough because that's, you do need a face of the franchise, I think. And
0: right.
1: I think Mark struggles with that. It's, you know, moving forward, I think that's something he's going to struggle with. Do I financially extend the club to keep a face of the franchise guy for the sake of the fans, even though it's not maybe what's best for the team? But I certainly wouldn't do it for a pitcher. I want the best years of the pitcher when he's cost controlled, and then I want to trade him for a haul and let somebody else pay for the Tommy John and the decline, just
0: yeah,
1: like they did with Burns.
0: Well, that's just it. If you can sign him now for less money, I would do that, but it's not going to be massive. It's going to say, I'll give you some generational wealth now.
1: So security, you, buy out the arbitration, yeah, so we get cost certainty. Exactly. They want to do that. Exactly. They can knock themselves out. But they did that, yes, with Peralta and Ashby. Like, that's really nothing new.
0: Right. That's what I'm saying. That I would do. The rest of it, as far as now, the thing about it is about power pitchers. We've never seen anything like Miz where he's just consistently, you know, crazy numbers. But with power pitchers, they tend to last longer. They just do, for whatever reason. You look at guys like Randy Johnson, Nolan Ryan. Well, Dwight Gooden had his issues, but Dwight Gooden was a power. I mean, you got a guy like Aroldis Chapman. He's bounced around, but he's a power pitcher. The only serious injury he ever had was when he took a line drive off the head down in spring training years ago. Power pitchers, for whatever reason, last a little bit longer. And he's the ultimate power pitcher. So I don't have a problem giving him more to keep him around, even if it's for a couple of extra years, as long as you're not breaking the bank for it. So 877-867-1670, 877-867-1670. Agree or disagree? I mean, if you're out there and you're thinking about this, give us a shout. We'd love to hear from you, because we will also take your calls, take your text messages, emails, all that kind of good stuff as well. I mentioned it in the first hour, and I know that WKTY and the surrounding areas right now are joining us in this particular hour and last hour, but we lost a good one. One of the three brothers that we have, there's Carter, Cody, and Quentin, the three brothers that own Big Boar Barbecue, and Quentin, unfortunately, died in an accident over the weekend. And just keep following Big Boar Barbecue and their social media, Big Boar, BoarBBQ.com, BigBoarBBQ.com. They're voted one of the best out there in that area when it comes to barbecue. When we talk so much and rave so much about the restaurant and the sauces and the hospitality, and it's own family-owned, and three brothers. And unfortunately, tragically, one of them passed over the weekend, and our hearts go out. I sent a note to Carter and Cody today, as a matter of fact, just saying, hey, you can't have, there's no words. It's just, you know, hey, no, if there's anything we can do, if GoFundMe pages get set up or anything like that, let us know. We'll be happy to do our best to kind of promote that. But, yeah, Quentin was, we lost him unfortunately, a motorcycle accident, this past weekend. So our friends at Big Boar Barbecue, I'm sure they're ailing right now, but just keep paying attention to their Facebook page and their social media outlets for, other news. And they're going to have a celebration of life and such as well. So pay attention to that. But go to Big Boar, B-O-A-R, BigBoarBBQ.com. But follow them on the Facebook and Instagram pages as well for all the information and all the celebration of life and everything that they have going on over there, because it's a tough time for the remaining brothers and their families, as Quentin had passed over the weekend. Going to go ahead and take a quick break. Stay tuned. We got more coming up right after this.
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11: Here's your ESPN Radio Tri-State forecast. A heat advisory continues until 8 p.m. tonight. Sunshine mixed with clouds at times today, with daytime highs approaching 92. Lows dip down to about 72. Tonight, partly cloudy skies. Currently, 85. I'm staff meteorologist Jennifer Wojcicki on ESPN Radio, AM 1590 WPVL.
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0: We're going to be in Door County at the end of the month, and we can't wait to get there. Lake Fire Winery is Bailey's Harbor. So excited. So excited. We're going to be there on Friday, the 31st of July. Friday, the 31st of July. We're going to be there, and we're excited to be coming to Door County. Going to get up there on that Wednesday night, the 29th, the 30th. We're going to be in Sturgeon Bay at Door County Fire Company doing a live show. And then we're going to be at Bailey's Harbor over there in Bailey's Harbor Lake Fire Winery on that Friday and hanging out in Door County over the weekend. I can't wait. 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And we're excited to be going to the Door County Fire Company as well. Going to be up in that is Sturgeon Bay. So we're excited about all of that upcoming here at the end of the month. 877-867-1670, 877-867-1670. Robert says, I don't think the Brewers should go all in this year. I don't think they can beat the Dodgers and go to the World Series. The Dodgers are now healthy and the Brewers are not. Wait until next year for everyone to heal, if there even is a season, and wait for the bats to mature. If there's a future salary cap, then even better. I don't believe in giving up a lot for a rental, especially this year, Bob from Marshfield. Well, but who is banged up and not coming back, unless you're talking about Priester? Woodruff, we already knew, was going to be a question mark. And Harrison will be back. Miz is just fatigue, so it's more like he's pitched a lot of innings, thrown a lot of strikes, thrown a lot of balls over 100 and whatever it is miles an hour, over 100 miles an hour, and they're just giving him a little downtime. But as far as a team goes, the Brewers are not horrifically banged up right now. Hamilton will be back. Lockridge will be back. Woodruff, we already knew, was going to be kind of a coin flip going into the season. So, you know, I mean, other than Zerpa getting the Tommy John surgery and Brian Fitzpatrick getting the Tommy John surgery, I'm not overly concerned about their depth right now in the relief role. And Harrison just had a little tightness. So I'm, you know, as far as, like, look, position players, they got two guys that are on the list. Two.
1: They have more position players than they need.
0: Right.
1: Currently, with Lockridge and Hamilton. Now you want that depth. Hamilton is important
0: right.
1: depth in the infield, but Ortiz is playing better. So you don't hate if he's playing every day. You just,
0: right.
1: you want a backup somewhere on the roster that's not
0: right.
1: Greg Jones. For me, it's more the pitching and whether or not they're healthy perfectly or not, which they're not. You can always use more arms. So that, to
0: right.
1: me, is this trade. It's like, let's add a couple guys for the second half. If we don't need them, great. And if we need them, we'll be glad to have them type
0: right.
1: of situation.
0: That's it. Other than that, I'm not – I wouldn't look at this team and go, well, you know, you got to be really ready to go before you make big deals. They have no more injuries or no less injuries than other teams have right now. And they don't have really, knock on wood, but their stars are still there. I don't know what else you got to wait for to say, hey, we can at least make an attempt to do a little bit more of this. I'm not saying you have to start giving up a ton of talent, but make an attempt to go a little more all in. Stay tuned. We got 2 hours down, 2 hours yet to go. More of the Bill Michaels Show coming up right after this.
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4: Well, the Brewers have made the first move to try and bolster their pitching staff. Comes in the form of Lance McCullers Jr., who they acquired via Houston. He struggled this year for the Astros, going 2-3 with a 6.86 ERA. That's after going 2-5 with a 6.51 ERA a year ago. Missed the previous two seasons due to injury. Has a return to his form prior to it. Milwaukee will return from the All-Star break on Friday when they open a series against Miami. Turning to Wisconsin basketball, they've set the date for their rematch against Villanova later this year. The two teams going to match up on December 12th in Philadelphia. Villanova beat Wisconsin last year in overtime in Milwaukee, but this Wisconsin team going to look much different as they've added seven new scholarship players. Coach Greg Gard says this time of year big for building chemistry with so many new faces.
5: Hanging out more so when they walk off this court than when they're on it. So that's something that's always a work in progress, and you're always trying to provide opportunities where they can do that a little bit more intentionally. They've done dinners. They've been really good with the recruiting that we've done this summer, the younger guys we brought in. It's a very unselfish group in terms of giving of themselves to the betterment of the program.
4: Again, Wisconsin will face Villanova on December 12th.
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4: Well, the Wisconsin football team has picked up their first commitment in the class of 2028. Four-star linebacker Cale Britt announced his decision this morning, and the Packers now just 2 weeks out from starting training camp. With this Wisconsin Sports Zone Network update, I'm Zach Heilprin.

0: Welcome back in. 2 hours down. We got 2 hours yet to go, just past the halfway point of the Bill Michaels Show. Glad you are with us. Thank you so much. And hello to everybody, Andrew and Comb Over Crusher and Merlin and everybody that watches us and pays attention to us. Angela and John and Wisco family and Buck Nasty, everybody over there.
1: There's nothing
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0: 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You can also find us on the Facebook page, Instagram. If you follow us there, we appreciate it. As we gained a couple of followers today over on Instagram, The Bill Michaels Show. I do a lot of videos and stuff over there. If you haven't checked that out, The Bill Michaels Show. We're on the Twitch app, the Kick app, the LinkedIn app as well. You can also find the same thing over there on TikTok. And our television show airs on Saturday night, 8 o'clock Central Time. Saturday night, 8 o'clock Central Time in Milwaukee on My24 TV. That is My24 TV. There you go. So, got a lot of stuff going on over in the live stream. Speaking of our cheap seaters, this one's from Andrew. Says, I'm not sure they can even hold off the Cubs, but dang, you have to try. The window is only open for so long. Yes, I would agree. I would agree. Coming into this situation, today, before the unofficial second half of the season gets underway, I mean, the Brewers are five games up. Coming off that three-game losing streak, in which they lost three straight to the Pirates in disappointing fashion and just got their asses handed to them. Still five games up on the Cubs, 8.5 on the Cardinals. Now, you get to the second half of the season, you're like, you know, we got a five-game lead. So, and I'd said this before, I said, it's not a bad thing if they face a little adversity and then they climb back out of it, you know, to be able to feel a little pressure. You don't want to just run away with it and have zero pressure all season long. They battled their way back. They were down 5.5 games at one point to the Cubs, and I said just stay in the rearview mirror. And they did. And then they overtook them. Cubs went on a little bit of a downturn. Brewers ended up beating them and got hot. We saw this happen last year as well. Now, you hope that their win streak or their winning prowess wasn't all unloaded in the first half of the season, that they kind of pick up where they left off when it comes to winning, and then they go back to their business and winning series and such, and that's all you can do. But the Cubs, I give the Cubs a lot of credit. They got hot. They've been hot. And I know last night they talked a lot about it during the All-Star game about Pete Crow Armstrong. I mean, he's hot right now. You look at his last month, I mean, he's batting, I think, almost .350. He's just been on a tear, and he's got his batting average up now to .291 after having a really tough start to the season, after signing that contract and then getting off to a slow start offensively and then errors and embarrassing errors, specifically in the series with the Brewers when everybody was pointing it out and calling him out. And so, but now, I mean, when you look at Pete Crow Armstrong, he's got 21 home runs, batting .291 with a .917 OPS, and his WAR numbers are just like stupid through the roof right now. So he's found his footing, and he's kind of leading that team. And like I said, they're a team they're scoring runs. So if the Brewers hold them off, as you put it, for the remainder of this season and either stay five games above them through the entire way or they win the division by more than that, that'll be a hell of a feat because the Cubs were a team that was supposed to, you know, win that division. And the Brewers were going to finish second with maybe 89 to 90 wins, 91 wins, and the Brewers are on pace for well more than that. So that's why I'm anxious for the second half of the season to get underway. The biggest thing about the second half of the season, for the Brewers for where they're at right now, they're one game shy of 60 wins. For the Brewers for where they're at right now, if the Brewers, say, win this division by 7 games or 8 games and end up even further ahead throughout this, the unofficial second half of the season. And that will prove then that they won the first half legit and they won the second half. What you don't want to do is win the division by two games and say, well, the Cubs dug themselves a hole early, and had this gone on a little bit longer, they would have won the division, and the Brewers actually had a subpar second half. You want to go into the postseason hitting on all cylinders. Now, unless, of course, you start out with a 10-game losing streak, the division gets tied, and then you go on your win streak and you win it, and you're hot down the stretch, well, then that's a different scenario. But yeah, if you win this game or win this division by 8 games, 9 games, and you're 5 games better than the Cubs in the first half and 4 games better than the Cubs in the second half, that makes you a consistent winner. You're consistently winning games. And the best part about it is for the Brewers, you know, short of the Pirates series, you know, the Brewers were 30-16 away from American Family Field going into that Pirates series. 30-16. Almost twice as many wins on the road as losses. At home, they're 29-18. So they're a really good team regardless of where they're at, but they had almost a better road record going into that Pirates series than they had at home, if you can believe it. A better road record. That's tough. That's tough to do. But you talk about a team that really kind of stumbled down the stretch a little bit, and you look at their schedule and the way it was played out, this is a team that desperately needed a break. Desperately needed a break. 877-867-1670, 877-867-1670. If you want to give us a shout, please feel free to go ahead and do so.
2: That comment saying, well, the window's only open for so long, that's the Brewers keep telling you that's not how they feel.
0: Right.
2: They don't believe, they're not designing this thing to have a window. They don't believe in a window, which means they're never going to push too many chips and they're never going to sell too many chips. This is how they operate. So holding off the Cubs will take, you'll have to have a good second half. Absolutely. But the idea, well, this window's only open. No, because they love the prospects at the top of their system. They just called up Pratt and Lara. Like, they're going to keep this thing going year after year. Bites at the apple. That's what they tell you all the time.
0: Yep. Completely agree. 877-867-1670, 877-867-1670. If you want to find us, please go ahead. We'd love to hear from you. Again, 877-867-1670. As far as going back to the discussion regarding Mizorowski, I got a couple of emails here. This one's from Kurt. Kurt says, absolutely, I would try to sign Miz right now to a contract extension. Don't pay him a ton, but also show him some of the love because he has certainly earned it. This would also show that the organization is not only fair, but smart along the way as well. And this would go a long way for others to sign with Milwaukee, knowing that this is a team willing to pay you for high-end production. Well, yes, and yeah, I get that, because you are taking care of some young guys that really don't have to be taken care of. You've got them under contract, and you can be one of those, hey, we're going to keep our heel on you and grind you into the ground and get the most out of you until we can't, and then we're going to cast you off. You do look like you're an organization with a bit of a heart. I get that. But you don't want to be stupid with it. It's not like guys are saying, you know what, I got to get to Milwaukee because they're going to pay me. When you go to get the big contract, they're not doing that. Now, if they get a salary cap and a salary floor, maybe things change a little bit, but they're not doing that. That's not where, Milwaukee's not where you want to come once you're established. Milwaukee's a place that you want to come either early on if you're really good and they're going to give you some good money to say, okay, we want to keep you an extra few years around and make sure that we know what your number is and we're good to go. Or where you're going to come, have an opportunity to win, and maybe resurrect your career because you're on the backside of your career and they're looking for help. But they're not going out and paying the big name free agents that money. Milwaukee is not on your list of places to consider, unless, of course, you believe that this franchise has that capability to win year after year after year and they're going to give you a better shot than anybody else. But there's always going to be the Phillies, the Dodgers, the Yankees, you know, those teams that are always at the forefront of money and paying players in that sense. Houston to a certain extent, because they have, you know, kind of jumped into that free agent pot every now and then. But If you're young, yes, you want to be drafted by the Brewers if you're really, really good. Or if you want to come, be a part of something winning, take another bite at the apple, and maybe resurrect your career, and then go out and get that next contract, maybe because you're trying to find yourself in a good situation, this would be a great place to go. 877-867-1670. Gregory says, hey, guys, I think Mizorowski should be locked up right now, not for a ton of money. What about $150 million and keep him an extra 2 to 3 years? That would take him well past the age of 30 in the prime of his career, where he could then go out and get that one big contract before he finally calls it a career. Gregory, that would be the best-case scenario, again, as long as health and everything else plays out with it. But think about it this way. If you're him, you got a decision to make. Do you give up those years knowing you got a guaranteed amount of money? Or do you say, if I get to the age of 30, 31, and I am at the peak of my career, I could go out and get $250, $300 million right now on the open market if I continue to play like this and pitch like this? Do you want to give that up? Do you give up those 2 years for about $100 million? Because you're rolling a dice, because if you get hurt, you're screwed. You know? So that's the decision that him and his people have to make if indeed the Brewers come to them with any kind of a substantial offer. 877-867-1670 if you want to find us. Do it. We'd love to hear from you. 877-867-1670. You can also hit us up via text message. All right, let's do this as well. When we come back, we got another. I had mentioned it in the beginning of the show that we've got more rankings out as we're getting ready for NFL training camps. And as Jeremy Fowler from ESPN goes around, the execs and coaches and scouts, they rank the top wide receivers in the National Football League. The top wide receivers in the National Football League. So we've had running backs, cornerbacks, edge rushers, defensive tackles, tight ends, offensive tackles, interior, exterior, quarterbacks, off-ball linebackers, wide receivers now. Wide receivers. And then the safeties come out tomorrow. So now the wide receivers, and we'll tell you where or where not the Green Bay Packers wide receivers rank, which may or may not surprise you. This portion of the program brought to you by our friends at Road America. You got a Vintage Weekend with Brian Redman coming up. There's so much to do in the state of Wisconsin, but the Vintage Weekend is always really, really cool. And then after that, get your tickets now. 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
11: 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A heat advisory continues until 8 p.m. tonight. Sunshine mixed with clouds at times today, with daytime highs approaching 92. Lows dip down to about 72 tonight, partly cloudy skies. Currently 85. I'm staff meteorologist Jennifer Wojcicki on ESPN Radio, AM 1590 WPVL.
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0: not.
1: 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Smoke on the Water, BBQ Okachi. Coming up, they have the, which is July 24th, by the way. Coming up, they have the Foo Fighters Experience. The Hot Reds are coming to town. 7 o'clock, Smoke on the Water. 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They're opening it up. 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The Hot Reds are going to be there. And if you've never seen them, they're fantastic. 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You can go upstairs on the deck and even hear the music down below if you choose to do so, if you go outside. But it's going to be a great thing. 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If you are a Foo Fighters fan, you got to check this out. 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It's the Foo Fighters Experience. 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The Foo Fighters Experience coming to Smoke on the Water, BBQ Okachi. There you go. 877-867-1670. Out of the 715, Bill, if there is a salary cap in baseball, would that affect Miz's agent, whether to sign a deal now or wait it out? I don't think... That's a great question. If the question is this, okay, I'm not saying this is what it would be, but let's say $100 million. If there's $100 million on the table, and they say, look, this is guaranteed for the next 6 years, this is what it is. You're one of the best pitchers in baseball. We know when you get to arbitration, you're going to make a ton of money, the whole thing. 6 years, $100 million. Okay? By the time your agent takes 5% and then you pay taxes, you're down to $60 million. Okay? $60 million, that's, you're set for life. You should be anyway. You're pretty much set for life, right? Plus whatever it is you get down the road. On top of that, and endorsement deals and all that kind of stuff. Cause eventually Miz is gonna be one of these guys that's gonna be, he's gonna be pitching for Nike or Adidas or whomever or New Balance or, you know, Gatorade, whatever it is. So, you have that security sitting in front of you right now. Right now. Everything you've ever dreamed of, everything you've ever wanted, you can get it right now. Or, you can stay with the program, take a chance, and know that down the road, you get those couple of extra years back, and then you can really bust the bank, depending on what the salary cap is. You can bust the bank. And go, instead of $100 million, you can maybe double that, right? Maybe double it. And say, here's what it is. But if you get hurt, all the guarantees, they're gone. Say, God forbid, that throwing 103 miles an hour on a consistent basis blows out your shoulder or elbow. That's the risk. So here's my question. Would you do it? If somebody came to me today and said, Bill, in 3 years, you got the possibility to make 250, but right here today for the next 3 years or four, five, we'll give you 100. I gotta say, I'd probably take the 100. I'd probably take the sure thing because either way, I'm set up for the rest of my life guaranteed. Now, whether I'm set up for my life

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1: I'm just really skeptical that that'll ever happen. But if it would be a lot tougher conversation if I was a young Juan Soto and someone said, hey, we'll sign you for 6 years, $100 million. When my agent is saying, yeah, but when you hit free agency, you could be worth $400 to $500 million. That's a much tougher conversation. A pitcher is a little easier because your arm can go out and, you know, that can be that. Whereas with a position player, you're a little more sturdy. It's not that anything is guaranteed with the bat either, but you're a little less reliant on some ligament in your elbow, you know, to hold on for years and years on end.
2: And here's the other thing to think about. And I'm just throwing it out there that over the next couple of years, if he wins a Cy Young, that ups his price as well. Now, he could possibly win it this year. Paul Skenes was the favorite heading into this season, and he got off to an abysmal start. Now he's pitched better, but he got off to a terrible start. Christopher Sanchez took over during his scoreless inning streak, but Mizorowski has now been the favorite for about 3 weeks. He was 18-1 before the season got underway. So there's a couple of guys, Braxton Ashcraft, Kyle Harrison, Max Meyer. Those are all guys that have kind of made a little bit of a splash when it comes to the possibility of winning a Cy Young, believe it or not. Because names like Freddie Peralta and Logan Webb, those guys have completely fallen off the board, basically due to injury. And Freddie did not get off to a good start anyway. But Mizorowski's now leading, and he could end up winning a Cy Young on top of this. So if I'm the Brewers and he wins a Cy Young this year, I'm probably going to him right here, right now, saying, look, we got to see what we can do. But I don't, again, if you're Miz, do you go after him? Mizorowski right now, looking at betonline.ag, he is 2-11, which is a negative 550. Christopher Sanchez, 6-1 odds. Zach Wheeler, 14-1. Chris Sale, 20-1. Shohei Ohtani, 25-1. This is for the Cy Young. Chase Burns, 33-1. Yamamoto, 33-1. Skenes, 50-1. Braxton Ashcraft, 66-1. Harrison and Max Meyer are both 100-1. Opportunities there. So he could possibly even win a Cy Young award, which would then add atop all of that stuff. 877-867-1670. If you want to find us, please feel free. Do it, because I'd love to hear from you and get your thoughts on this.
1: I'm sure the Brewers would be willing to buy out arbitration, you know, right, for the next couple of years. I'm sure. I don't know why they'd be in any rush to extend him past that. Like, why, Brewers fans, why would you want them to give him some 10-year contract right now?
2: Uh-huh.
1: You know what I mean?
2: Right. Yep.
1: I don't know why that would be in the best interest of anybody.
2: Jamie says, why would the Brewers go all in when Brewers fans show up regardless? They've been in this position like 8 of the past 9 seasons with the next 2-0 splash moves. I'm trying to think. I mean, their splash move was getting Christian Yelich and then paying Christian Yelich. They have made moves. You know, over the years, they have made moves. Go all the way back to 2018, 2017, 2016, they've made moves. You know, they brought in a guy like Trevor Hoffman who had a big, but again, these were some of the guys that were at the back end of their careers. But they've made some moves. Now, again, big splashy moves. What do you consider splashy? That's the other thing, is whatever your perception of splashy is. If they go after Skubal, that's a big move. Going after CeCe, that was a big move. There were certain things they had to do. I don't think they're a big, big move away.
1: I think the only splash moves they've made in this era, which to me is 2017 and forward, when they were really close to the playoffs and since then, was trading for Yelich, signing Kane, and trading for Adames, but that didn't feel like a huge splash at the time, although it turned out to be, but I guess that's the next closest thing. Other than that, it's been a lot of smaller moves around the edges, and the trades that they've made have been sending guys out. You know what I mean? For younger players who didn't turn out to be much or took a while to turn into something. I would say it's Yelich, Kane, and Adames, but Adames isn't even on the level of those other two names. That's about it.

0: the other big name they brought in was a guy like Zach Greinke. You know, when they went after him. But, yeah, I mean, as far as big trades go, they don't, that's not what they do that.
1: Moustakas in 2018, yeah. I guess, is pretty significant.
0: Yeah.
1: They gave up legit prospects. David Stearns right. gave up some legit prospects to go get Scope, Moustakas, yep. some other players in 2018.
0: But they have never been a trade deadline, holy mackerel, knock your socks off type of team. And here's the other thing. I don't even know, when people talk about Scoobal and stuff, I don't even know that he's going to be given up. To be quite honest with you, I just don't know. You know, I don't even think he's going to be on the market unless they, again, unless you knock their socks off. And the Brewers aren't going to do that. That's why that move just doesn't make sense to me. You know? Flatsmack says, what about Jeff Suppan? Oh, my God. let's do this. We're going to take a break. When we come back, we're going to talk a little Big Ten. Scott Dockerman, he is with The Athletic, and he covers the Big Ten. We're going to talk with him, obviously, about Sean Eichhorst, the new AD, or, yeah, the new athletic director over there at the University of Wisconsin. We'll talk about the Big Ten in general, as we're just about set less than a couple of weeks away from the Big Ten convening together, and then all of our coaches and such will all be made available for media opportunities and players and such as we get ready for the Big Ten football season. We're going to talk some Big Ten football when we come back. So we're going to just take a little bit of a break away from some baseball, and we'll get back into that. So just hang in there with us. We certainly appreciate you sticking around. This portion of the program brought to you by our friends at Point Brewing. And this past weekend, I had a margarita, and I had a couple of the Drop Dead Blondes. The Lakeside Pale Ale is fantastic, but the Drop Dead, I was holding true to myself and the sponsor, our friends from Point Brewing. Stay local, right there in Stevens Point, Wisconsin. Brewing excellence since 1857. Couple of the Lakeside Pale Ales and the Drop Dead Blondes, and it's so good. So good. Don't forget they've got a whole grouping of NA now, including the Great Outdoors Brew that they have. NA beers, which are on the rise. Point Brewing, again, brewing excellence since 1857, but they're based right here in Wisconsin. Keep the money here in the state. 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Again, Point Brewing, brewing excellence since 1857. Big Ten chatter.
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28: There's swag at Texas, right? There's 30 million people in Texas. And so, you know, we got swag too, but we have a little humility with that deal. But we need to get our shoulders up, right? We need to feel good about what it is that we're doing. And gosh, if you can't feel good about this place and what we offer, I get it. We're judged by the left column and the right column. I mean, I get that. Our coaches get that. But this is a special place.
0: Those are the words of Sean Eichhorst, new AD at Wisconsin. Got to say thanks to our friends at Suburban Harley-Davidson. We had a great time this past weekend. Met up with Adam Sandoval and the convoy, the American convoy that came through there. We had a great time with him, and it's a great place. A ton of people showed out for the jamming on Maine. We had a wonderful time. That is also the landing spot for our charity ride coming up on Sunday, September 6th. If you haven't gotten registered for it yet, simply go to bigunitfoundation.com and go to the events page, bigunitfoundation.com, and we can't wait. Adam Sandoval wants to ride with us. We're going to see if his schedule is going to work out. Jesse James Dupree from the band Jackal, the American hero Tim Duffy, the New York City firefighter that rode his Harley-Davidson in on 9/11. He's going to be there as well. We've got a preliminary commitment from the CEO of Harley-Davidson, Artie Starrs, who wants to ride with us as well. So we're excited about all the participation that's going on, but we can't do it without you. Please join us coming up on Sunday, September 6th for the 19th annual Big Unit Poker Run, supporting Big Unit Foundation in Fisher House, Wisconsin. Let's do this, because you just heard there Sean Eichhorst as he talks about, you know, the opportunities here in Wisconsin, and they don't want to be second to anybody for that matter. But joining us now from The Athletic on the hotline, and that is Scott Dockerman. Scott, how are you doing today?
1: Great. How's it going today?
0: We're doing great. Give me your thoughts on, first and foremost, Sean Eichhorst taking over as the athletic director at the University of Wisconsin.
1: I think we were all a little bit surprised at first, just because we know how it ended for him at Nebraska. And he made, you know, a big change, getting rid of Bo Pelini, and then it didn't work out when he hired Mike Riley and made some comments that kind of turned the course of the rivalry between Iowa and Nebraska when he said we had to, you know, I had to gauge where Iowa was when he'd fired Bo Pelini, which kind of turned everybody against him. But I think when you start to look past maybe his Nebraska tenure and figure that maybe it just wasn't the right fit for either party, then I think it makes more sense. He's a Wisconsin native. He's been at three major institutions, last being Texas, for a long period of time. And I think he understands the layout of not only the Big Ten and Wisconsin and this part of the country, but also the, you know, what it takes to succeed in football. And he's been the right-hand man in Texas for a while. So I think overall, when you get past what maybe didn't happen or did happen in at Nebraska, I think you look at it for what it is, and it is probably a pretty good hire.
0: Certainly, depending on the outcome, he may have a decision to make in Wisconsin as well, because Luke Fickell's record has not been great. There's a lot of pressure on him to win this year. We certainly feel like if the record isn't there and the bowl eligibility isn't there, that probably Luke Fickell isn't going to be here, even though he does have a great 2027 class coming in. Give me your thoughts on the football program as to where it is right now and the success that's needed in the immediate future.
1: This program has to have a winning season. I don't think there's any question that, and when you look at their schedule, it is the easiest in the Big Ten by far. Last year it was the most difficult, and it led to them, you know, falling apart. But I think this year, you know, their record of the opponents that they're facing last year were 28-53 in Big Ten play. When you look at three games where the opponent looks a little bit better today than Wisconsin, and that's at Penn State, USC, and at Iowa. But even so, that neither one of those three are considered juggernauts right now. I think you've got to see some real progress, however. And a lot of it isn't just getting better players on the field and an easier schedule. I think some of it is fundamentals, and I think the way that they played on defense, so it was good at times, but other times looked really suspect, and offensively they look kind of like a mess. So I think, you know, Wisconsin needs to win at minimum seven games for anybody to have faith that Luke Fickell's the right guy. And with all the changes that they've had at quarterback, at coordinator, that I think that's really got to be telling. But overall, the schedule's there in place for him to have that kind of success, and we'll see how Sean Eichhorst evaluates it as to whether it's like, hey, the 7-5 record's just a product of an easy schedule, or I'm seeing real progress in the football program, and it's worth giving him another year or two.
0: I know some people want to give him a pass because every year his quarterback has gotten banged up. The guy that was supposed to be the starter has not been available. How much, because I don't think, and I agree with you, look, if they end up with seven wins and they're kind of ugly and barely getting by and barely beating teams they should be beating, but still they get the seven wins, I still don't think that would be enough at this point to save Luke Fickell. I think he needs to have a solid season and dominate the teams you're supposed to beat, win some of the games like in Iowa, like in Minnesota and such. And then you make that decision, but I don't think he gets much of a pass because of his quarterbacks not being around. Do you?
1: Yeah, I think you're right, because they completely changed the offense before, you know, when Phil Longo was there, and that was and that really turned Wisconsin football upside down. And I understand the thought and desire to get a little bit different, to get a passer, pass-friendly offense in place after what Wisconsin had done, but they turned their back on their identity. And their identity was big physical offensive line, great running back, really all Wisconsin needed was a little more consistency in the passing game and a good quarterback. And when you also, you open yourself up when you decide to go three wide on 90% of your plays, which they did under Phil Longo, then it opens yourself up to getting your quarterback hurt, especially when the linemen aren't prepared for that style of play. They've been built in a different way. So I think he deserves a little bit of a pass, but not a complete pass. Now, he's got a guy in place here that I think I'm really intrigued to see. I think Colton Joseph could be a real difference maker for them. He threw for 2,600 yards. He rushed for 1,000. He threw 21 touchdowns and ran for 13 at Old Dominion. And does that translate to the Big Ten? Well, we don't know. I mean, you know, it's hard to predict because you've got Trinidad Chambliss, who went from Division II to Ole Miss and had a great year last year. And then you have others that have made that transition and haven't. So I think we'll see how this year pans out for him. It's a completely different type of quarterback. But yeah, I agree that you could only give him a little bit of a break for the last the injuries because some of it was self-inflicted.
0: Look around the rest of the Big Ten. Obviously, Indiana, the defending champion, and they're going to lose quite a few guys. But many even betting people say, look, they believe in the coaching of Kurt Cignetti and what he's able to accomplish with and getting the most out of his talent as opposed to a guy like Ryan Day, who is stacked with talent and wasn't able to get the most out of it. Give me your thoughts on the top end of the Big Ten.
1: Yeah, there's three teams that really stand out for me, and it's no real surprise. I mean, I think it's Ohio State, Oregon, and Indiana. All three were in the playoff, and Indiana did lose some players. Certainly, at the top of the list was Fernando Mendoza, the Heisman Trophy winner and number one overall draft pick, and Josh Hoover. I don't think can step in and be the same player as Fernando Mendoza, but he's also had a pretty good track record at TCU, and mainly what he needs to do is cut down on his turnovers. And if he can do that, then he's going to, you know, he had almost 3,500 passing yards last year. So I think he can step in and do that. Nick Marsh was a great pickup for them, a wide receiver that was really underutilized and undervalued at Michigan State. I think he could be one of the top, you know, six or seven receivers in the Big Ten. And they return a lot of their defense from last year. They lost a few to the draft, but overall, I think they've got the guts of a really good team that should be very competitive. Ohio State has a lot of talent. They return a lot from their offensive line, but I don't think that offensive line was one of its best versions, but I think it can be better. Julian Sands great. Jeremiah Smith's the best receiver I've ever seen at the Big Ten level. They lost a lot on defense again. Took in Wisconsin's best linebacker. They got a great secondary. I think they're going to be in it. And then Oregon to me is my favorite. Just stacked, especially on the defensive line. Got, you know, receivers who got hurt. I think, you know, that they're coming back and DeCorian Moore and Evan Stewart. Really good combo at running back. Their defense is the best defensive line in the country. A really good secondary. And an offensive line that's largely intact. So Oregon's my favorite, but any of those three to me are challengers to win a national title.
0: I know Ryan Day went before the business community and was asking for upwards of $40 to $60 million, talking about projections for rosters and such. At some point, do you see them being able to – my dad always had a saying, you can't put the blank back on the horse. I don't know if they can. I mean, do we see any kind of a cap situation or any kind of a collective bargaining agreement coming down the pike anytime soon with the way college athletics are going right now and specifically spearheaded by the Big Ten, the biggest and baddest conference there is right now?
1: No. I mean, again, why would any athlete come in and say, we want to cap our earnings?
0: Right.
1: There's no reason to. I mean, this is the result of what happened for all of those years when you had, quarterbacks at Northwestern wanting to, King Coulter wanting to unionize back in 2013. Mm-hmm. And everybody thought, oh, this is going to be the death of college athletics. Now they'd be begging for that.
0: Right.
1: And if you're an athlete, why would you say, no, I should be capped at $3 billion instead of potentially getting five? I think that's unrealistic. The only way to really make that happen is for athletic departments to take all of the money and for distribution and not allow any. And meaning that everybody would sign away their rights, but then if you're going to do that, you're going to have to either eliminate a cap at the university level, or you're going to have to, you know, double it, triple it to make sure that you can get your athletes, because there's just no way that they're going to willingly curtail it, and lawyers will not let them do it either.
0: Right.
1: They're 18 and they're impressionable, but they're not stupid. So I just don't see it happening.
0: So, looking around the rest of this Big Ten, we obviously, you talked about Michigan, you talked about Ohio State and Illinois. Now we look at some of the rest that are, you know, obviously with pressure. Iowa needs to get over the hump. You're looking for Penn State to get over the hump. Others that need to kind of climb that ladder. Michigan certainly has had some tumultuous offseason. They're looking at athletic directors and such as well. Give me your thoughts on kind of that second level grouping of franchises, so to speak.
1: Yeah, I think there's a lot that could be in real contention for the playoff, and they're going to be battling throughout the course of the year. I like USC, you know, quarterback. Same thing with Washington. Both of their quarterbacks are elite players, and they may be the third and fourth best quarterbacks in the league, but Jaden Maiava at USC and Dedmon Williams at Washington, but it's just such a thick league when you have quarterbacks. I think Penn State upgraded with Matt Campbell. He did a tremendous job at Iowa State, which is known for losing and nothing else. And he brought the guts of a really good roster there, and then they had some really good holdovers. And they have a real, you know, outside of Wisconsin, they have the easiest schedule. So I'd anticipate Penn State being very competitive for 9 or 10 wins. Iowa is going to be very strong along the line of scrimmage on offense. Lost a lot on defense, but they tend to replace that pretty well because they have the system in place. Their big question is quarterback. They've got two guys that, you know, are returning that were backups, and they're battling, and there's really nobody that's taken ownership of that role. So we'll see. Illinois lost a lot. I'm anxious to see if Brett Bielema can kind of dodge that trend that happens in Illinois, which is they kind of rise up and then they fall down. You know, mm-hmm. Can he put that together? And maybe my surprise might be Minnesota. I like to see year two out of Drake Lindsey. I thought he played well for the most part, had a couple of dips last year, but returned a really good running back and maybe the best defensive lineman in the Big Ten and Anthony Smith. And I think they got a really good roster, and we'll see how they put it together. But they're and finally with Michigan, you know, they've had so much chaos, but everything is really riding to me on uber talented quarterback Bryce Underwood. He was the number one overall recruit a year ago, played as a true freshman, was really inconsistent, but flashed. Can he straighten that out with, you know, having the adults in the room and Kyle Whittingham coming over to be the coach? If he can, you know, that they're going to be very, you know, competitive for that top three or four slot in the Big Ten as well.
0: As we get ready for media day, if there's one story or two that you're really looking forward to kind of covering it or getting more information about, what would it be?
1: Man, I think I probably would like to know a little bit more about how things are progressing at USC, because Lincoln Riley seems to be, if not on the hot seat, it's certainly warm there. Can he get them over the top? Because they don't expect to have, you know, I mean, Washington and Oregon have both played for national titles within the last 3 years. They don't expect to be second fiddle on the West Coast, and so he needs to do that. I think Michigan's overhaul is really interesting, and Penn State, again, is that sneaky team because, you know, replacing James Franklin, a lot of people may say that that's a really risky move because he kept them real competitive for a long time. But I want to see how that's all worked out for them and what their players think. So those are probably the ones that stand out. But, you know, everybody's got something. Indiana, of course, you know, can they repeat? I mean, it's strange to say that we're talking about Indiana in that tone because 4 or 5 years ago, I never would have dreamed it.
0: I know. I completely agree. Scott, a pleasure to talk to you. Certainly appreciate it. We'll keep looking at The Athletic for all the Big Ten information as well, okay?
1: All right. Thanks for having me. Appreciate it.
0: Thanks so much. There you go. Scott Dockerman, he is with The Athletic, covers the Big Ten. Really good stuff. And he's right. Those are probably some of the top stories going. I mean, obviously, we have our own backyard stories to kind of go into the Big Ten media days with. But I'm completely intrigued with Indiana as to whether or not they're going to be able to do it again and what Cignetti has built. Is there just a culture that's going to continue to repeat itself? Certainly the money prima donna for a long time was Ohio State, and they've got one title under Ryan Day. Can they get another one? Certainly what's gone on in the turmoil at Michigan, that's always intriguing as well. But some of the other things that he led off with, talking about Iowa, talking about Minnesota, talking about can they get over the hump at Penn State, so many different things and interesting things going into this, you know, Big Ten season. This portion of the program brought to you by our friends at Sobelman's Pub and Grill. They're in Milwaukee on St. Paul Avenue, have been for over 27 years. Those famous brioche buns, those burgers, they were one of the first ones to say, hey, I think a bar can offer a pub-style burger and put some good Bloody Marys together and such. And the next thing you know, everybody was doing it. Sobelman's one of the originals. The original is in Milwaukee on St. Paul Avenue. Don't forget they have a second location. That's in Waukesha on William Street, right there across the street from La Estacion. And if you want to meet up, if you want to get together, if you want to have some good times,
2: meet at Sobelman's.
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30: 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A heat advisory continues until 8 p.m. tonight. Sunshine mixed with clouds at times today, with daytime highs approaching 92. Lows dip down to about 72 tonight, partly cloudy skies. Currently 85. I'm staff meteorologist Jennifer Wojcicki on ESPN Radio, AM 1590 WPVL.
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3 hours down. We still got another one yet to go. We're not going anywhere. We're not going anywhere. We're going to get back into some baseball chatter. Also, they have ranked the wide receivers in the National Football League, and we'll tell you where the Green Bay Packers wide receivers fall as well. Or maybe not. Maybe not. Stay tuned for all of that upcoming. So we got all that coming up in the fourth hour of the program. Don't go anywhere. Stay tuned. We got a whole lot more of the Bill Michaels Show coming up right after this.

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2: Well, the Brewers are enjoying the All-Star break after playing 27 games in 27 days. They hit the All-Star break with their most wins ever at 59 and on a five-game lead in the NL Central over the Cubs. Last night was the All-Star game. William Contreras was the only Brewer who saw some action. The crew, they'll return from the break on Friday when they welcome in the Marlins to American Family Field. Turning to the Bucks, they're 0-3 in Summer League out in Las Vegas, though the losses are piling up. So are the stats for first-round pick Braden Berries. He's averaging 22.3 points per game, and the Arizona guard was asked to describe his offensive approach.
3: When I play, I just try to be aggressive. You know, if I feel like when I'm aggressive, that's when I'm at my best. Put pressure on the rim, you know, and when we get to the regular games, the NBA, like, you get six fouls, you know, get people caught out and stuff, try to get in the bonus, and get other people around me involved.
2: Summer League continues for the Bucks today as they'll face off against the Hornets.
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2: We're getting closer to the start of Packers training camp. Rookies due to report on July 27th with veterans on the 28th. Then the first practice will be on the 29th. It's the first of 13 practices open to the public, including the annual family night on August 7th held inside Lambeau Field. And less than 2 weeks away from Coach Luke Fickell and several Badgers going to Chicago for Big Ten Media Days. For the Wisconsin Sports Zone Network, I'm Ebo.

0: Welcome in. Hour number four of the Bill Michaels Show. Appreciate you. Big time. Big time. Thanks for hanging out today. 877-867-1670. 877-867-1670. You want to find us? Do it. Love to hear from you. I'm telling you this, it's interesting. Every time we do something regarding the Big Ten, I get a flurry of comments, whether it's emails or text messages, even in the live stream. But, you are either in the camp of, man, I really hope this goes well, or you are in the hate camp of blatant sarcasm. There's not a whole lot in between. There's not a lot of people going, ah, man, I hope they have a pretty good season. It'd be okay if they did. It's either you are Bucky Badger enthusiast going, man, I really hope this year's the year, and they turn it around, and then we get to right the ship and see where things are going to go. Or you are just almost to the point of hoping for crash and burn, and I told you so, and this sucks, and Jim Leonard this, and Jim Leonard, I mean, all of that. All of that stuff. this one is from Anton. Anton says, hey, guys, this is it for Luke Fickell. I feel it in my bones. Maybe 4 or 5 wins this season tops. Everybody's going to see it come crashing down, and I am going to be the one laughing all the way because I said Jim Leonard was the guy from the beginning. They should have never gone with the flat, sassy name. I don't know what flat, sassy name means, but okay, Anton. On the other hand, you've got, this is from Chris. Chris, by the way, listening to us in Manitowoc, Wisconsin, on the mighty WDUZ out of Green Bay, says, I love the show. I'm hoping that the Badgers can turn it around. I always thought Luke Fickell would be the guy. It just took him a little time to kind of figure out the right pieces in the coaching staff and in the front office. After that, it seems like he's just been the receiver of bad luck. Maybe this is the year that the luck actually rubs off on him and they have a better season, and then Luke can prove actually what he is as a head coach, and that is a good head coach. Appreciate the email. This is from Aaron. Aaron says, I heard you reference Ryan Day in the Big Ten interview and him not getting enough out of his players. I know you're an OSU guy, so you follow them closely like you cover the Packers. How would you compare and contrast Ryan Day and Matt LaFleur? It's tough because Ryan Day's got a championship. Had Ryan Day not won that championship, I think there's a lot of similarities in the sense of they've had opportunities, they've had some really good players, they've faced adversity and have failed in the face of adversity, but Ryan Day has a championship. But I think that team that Ryan Day had a couple of years ago, that wasn't going to be denied with or without Ryan Day. So, and I just think they had talent at so many different levels. They had talent at quarterback, talent at wide receiver, talent at running back, talent on the edge, talent at defensive front. I mean, their secondary was tremendous. I mean, their offensive line was beasts. So I think almost Ryan Day just couldn't have screwed it up if he had to, you know, and I think Matt Patricia and what he's added to the defense has made it even better. I just think I go back to a couple of years ago when they were facing Georgia. And they had an opportunity to continue to drive the ball down the field. They just didn't take into account their kicker at that time, what he had done on the kick prior when he was starting to feel the pressure. And so you're thinking, okay, don't rest on – it's a long story, but they had a scenario in which they could have gone for it. They could have picked up more yards. They could have given him an easier kick. And instead they decided to kneel just beyond the midway stripe and give him a 50-plus yard field goal, of which he shanked it horrifically because, again, he looked like he was over-kicking as opposed to the kick prior to that, which he looked the same. It just went through the uprights, ugly-wise. And I just don't think he recognizes things. I think in big moments, he plays conservative football and plays not to lose. And where have we heard that before? Right? So there's a comparison there, yes, because I think there's some underachievement. The difference with Ryan Day is he fell ass backwards into a championship. And I can't take that away from him. You know, I can't. He won a championship. You got to give him credit for that. And Matt LaFleur is yet to win the championship. 877-867-1670. 877-867-1670. If you want to find us, do it. I want to go into the discussion regarding the wide receivers in the National Football League. Jeremy Fowler does this, you know, rollout of all the top-ranked positions via executives and scouts and coaches and such. And the top-ranked wide receivers, the top 10, are this. Now, we all know it's either Ja'Marr Chase or Justin Jefferson at number one, and they go one and two. Ja'Marr Chase, number one, and Justin Jefferson, number two. I think you can say Justin Jefferson, number two, because of the quarterback that's throwing him the football. He's still tremendous. He just hasn't had the same level of quarterback as Joe Burrow is throwing to Ja'Marr Chase and T. Higgins. The guy that came on last year, he wasn't even ranked last year. And that's JSN, Jackson Smith and Jigba. I mean, he had a season last year. I mean, he was on everything. And Sam Darnold laid it out there and said, go get it. And that's exactly what he did. He had one of the scouts says he had a season, a Cooper Kupp tremendous performance season like back in 2021. And that Jackson Smith and Jigba is even better on the outside than Cooper Kupp was at that point in time. Then you got Puka Nacua coming in at number four, Amara St. Brown of the Lions at number five, CeeDee Lamb of the Cowboys at number six, George Pickens of the Cowboys at number seven, who had a tremendous year last year. He just kind of kept his mouth shut, kept his head low, did his job. And if he has another season like that, then because remember they put the franchise tag on him down in Dallas, and he's going to come out a rich man. Nico Collins from Houston, the Texans. A.J. Brown is still highly thought of. Now he's going to New England to play with Drake May because his time with the Eagles had just kind of come. And he's still a top 10 receiver. NFL evaluators recognize that as he appeared on around half of the ballots. And you just listen to how coordinators describe how he will help New England. Quote, he changes the coverages people play. Everything's going to be rolled his way. It's going to lighten the box for Josh McDaniels to a certain extent to really get the run game going. He gives the run after catch explosion still in the isolation downfield of the 50-50 plays that they have not had. So he is a top 10 guy. And then at number 10, Devontae Adams. Still getting it done. Still getting it done. The only top 10 receiver in his 30s, by the way. Adams secured the last spot on the list despite producing his lowest receiving total yardage since 2015. But look what he did for Matthew Stafford. The two had an easy connection on go balls and back shoulder throws. Stafford threw 14 touchdowns to Devontae Adams on his way to an MVP. Quote, his instincts in route running are still there. Even he still has the athletic traits. They have not declined. He just knows how to get open. He's never been a burner. He's never been a big leaper. He's never been this guy that he's elusive. You can't stay with him. He just knows how to run routes. He is so polished. That's why he ends up where he ends up. Now the rest. Malik Nabers of the Giants. He's going to come back from that knee issue. Mike Evans, who's now with San Francisco, he's declining, but they say Mike Evans is timeless. Zay Flowers from Baltimore, catch and run, start and stop. He's still elite. Tariq Hill, who's a free agent. Drake London of the Atlanta Falcons. Jameson Williams of the Detroit Lions. Now, also receiving votes. Let me go deeper into this. Alec Pierce, T. Higgins, D.K. Metcalf, Terry McLaurin, Garrett Wilson, Devonta Smith, Ladd McConkey, Brian Thomas Jr., Jalen Waddle, and Chris Olave. The one thing you don't see is a Green Bay Packer listed at all. There's no Christian Watson, no Jaden Reed, no Matthew Golden, none of them. None of them. So now you kind of wonder, okay, if you're an executive or a scout, I think you do have to pay attention to Christian Watson because he's got speed that can burn you. Does Jaden Reed, and I would equate Jaden Reed to a poor man's Devontae Adams. He's a good route runner. He's not that big time burner. He's not a huge leaper. He's your best route runner. If he can put technique with route running together, he can really end up being one hell of a wide receiver. Right? then you kind of throw your hands in the air and go, I don't know what yet to make of Matthew Golden. He's smart. We've seen that. He just wasn't a part of the offense. There was other comfort levels with other wide receivers that became more evident as the season went on. And maybe it took him a little while to kind of get it. I don't know. But I think you've got the opportunity here for these three to really emerge if they remain healthy and if the line gives Jordan Love a good amount of time to throw. I think it all goes hand in hand. Obviously, you have to have a decent run game. The line has to be working for them to have a run game and to protect Jordan Love, and then Jordan Love obviously has to get him the ball. But I think you've got three really good wide receivers. I just don't know where their ceilings are. But if I had to say who is the closest to being in the top 10, I'd probably say at this point it's Christian Watson. Because when he came back last year, he was a guy that tilted the field. On the deep balls, the 50-50 balls, he was a guy that tilted the field. Because you finally got to see some of the potential that we'd been seeing for so long, and it started to come to fruition. But I think the ceiling right now is completely unknown for what Matthew Golden can bring to the table. My opinion. I'll take yours. 877-867-1670. Out of the top three receivers for the Green Bay Packers, who's the closest to the top 10? Who's the closest to being one of those guys to breaking it out?
1: I have a two-part follow-up for you on this.
0: Yeah, do it.
1: Maybe going to put this in buy or sell tomorrow, but I'll just ask you now because I think this is an important part of the discussion. Do you think that, the first question, do you think the evaluators got it right? And do you think, because Christian Watson didn't even get a vote. He didn't even receive votes. So he wasn't top 10. He was an honorable mention. He didn't even receive a vote. He's not even one of the guys at the very, very bottom. Do you think that's accurate? Do you think they got that right?
0: Yes. When you start to look at the names that are there, Jamar Chase and Justin Jefferson and Jackson Smith and Jigba and Puka Nacua, Amara St. Brown, he's proven himself, CeeDee Lamb, certainly George Pickens. After that, okay, I think A.J. Brown, we're going to find out, is it A.J. Brown or was it Jalen Hurts? Because if it's A.J. Brown, say Jalen Hurts has a successful season this year, then we know it's A.J. Brown. So he doesn't deserve him to be in the top 10. Nico Collins certainly solid. And, I mean, they said, 25% of his catches last year were 20 or more yards downfield. And he's now got three consecutive 1,000-yard seasons. So there's certainly something there. But I guess I look at it and say, okay, who's the last man in? That's Davante Adams. Is Christian Watson better than Davante Adams? No.
1: Well, do you think he should have gotten a vote? Do you think Ladd McConkey or
0: I think he should have gotten a vote, yeah. I think he should have gotten a vote over a few of these.
1: Because I understand he's not in the top 10. I didn't expect him to be there. I look at some of the honorable mentions, like Drake London's been better. Jameson Williams is interesting. He's actually kind of similar to Watson.
0: Right. That's exactly right. He can just get downfield and bust things open.
1: Big plays, but maybe not as consistent week to week.
0: Right.
1: Hill's a free agent. Tyreek Hill is an interesting one. So I don't think the evaluators got it that wrong. I'm surprised he didn't even get a vote. Do you think it's a problem for the Packers that they don't have a single wide receiver that at least even gets a vote?
0: I don't if they have that type of year this year. If now they, okay, you take away Romeo Doubs, you kind of, Devontae Wicks is gone, you've kind of thinned the herd a little bit, and you say, okay, these are my three best, it's time for them to shine. Could you get a Matthew Golden, Christian Watson, be the poor man's version of Jamar Chase, T. Higgins? Jaden Reed, could he turn into that guy that is a Davante Adams type of player where he becomes that really solid route runner and gets it and kind of accelerates? But I think you've got three guys. I don't know what the ceiling is. I think the highest ceiling of all is certainly Matthew Golden. Second, I would say Christian Watson, and third, I would say Jaden Reed. But that's only because Jaden Reed doesn't have that same level of, you know, now granted 4.43, 4.4 versus 4.29 is, you know, we're talking just a barely minimal difference here. But I think Jaden Reed is probably your best route runner out of the bunch. But I that's why I think this year is so incredibly important, because if the line is good and Jordan Love is good, who then really begins to emerge as that number one wide receiver that legitimately has that top 10 capability? Because we know Tucker Kraft is going to be a target. We know that. So he's going to take catches away from those guys. So who else is going to be that guy? Because Tucker Kraft has emerged as maybe a better version of Travis Kelce. So who's the closest to the top 10? If you had to say right now who's the closest to the top 10, who would it be? Would it be Christian? I personally think it's Christian Watson because we saw him emerge, but he's also got some more experience than Matthew Golden. Matthew Golden probably has the highest ceiling because we don't know what that ceiling would be. It's an interesting take as to who may or may not be right there. 877-867-1670. 877-867-1670. If you want to give us a shout. And I get it. Watson's had injuries. I get it. So, you know, you can say that's the reason he's not on the list, but others have been banged up too on that list. I agree with you. He needs a couple of thousand-yard seasons to get there. But remember, last year he wasn't banged up. He was coming back from injury. He was coming back from injury. It wasn't like he got all banged up last year. It was from the year before. Interesting stuff. Stay tuned. 877-867-1670. 877-867-1670. If you find us, please feel free. Go ahead. I want to hear from you on this. Who do you think right now for the Green Bay Packers is the closest to the top 10? And do you feel like maybe they got slighted a little bit by not even having an honorable mention in all that group? Or do you just like it because the Packers at this point with the wide receivers are kind of flying under the radar, which is another way to kind of take it if you really want to. Plus, it gives them a little bit billboard fodder to say, hey, nobody even mentioned us. It's time to make a name for ourselves. Making a name for yourself, that's what we're doing. The official home of the Green and Gold Postgame Show after every Packers home game this year. Home Field Pub and Social, we will see you over there. We are looking forward to it. The restaurant, the Top Golf, the simulators, the great food, all the beers that are on tap, not to mention the before and after parties at Packers home games. 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The official home of the Green and Gold Postgame Show is none other than Home Field Pub and Social right there in Titletown. It's at 1025 Lombardi Avenue. We will see you there this season. Oh, we are so looking forward to it. More of the Bill Michaels Show is next.
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16: Here's your ESPN Radio Tri-State forecast. A heat advisory continues until 8 p.m. tonight. Sunshine mixed with clouds at times today, with daytime highs approaching 92. Lows dip down to about 72 tonight, partly cloudy skies. Currently 85. I'm staff meteorologist Jennifer Wojcicki on ESPN Radio, AM 1590 WPVL.
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18: It gets poo-pooed a little bit, Bill, what they lost in free agency. But don't forget, for example, Dobbs did lead him in catches. He was absolutely outstanding in the 40-40 tie with Dallas. He was really, really good in the playoff loss. I know everyone's going to remember that he went AWOL in 2024 and that he botched the fumble. He had this Brandon Bostic moment last year against the Bears. They lose him. They lose Quay Walker. They lose the left tackle. Bill, they were picked apart a little bit in free agency. And I would argue right now, and they didn't have a first round draft pick, right? And really, Bill, the biggest loss probably, I didn't even mention, is Malik Willis, who's had to play, Jordan Love's had four games in the last 2 years he couldn't finish. Five if you count that Eagles game in Brazil. And Malik Willis saved their bacon a handful of times.
0: Those are the words of Rob Reichel. Wide receivers for the Green Bay Packers, not highly thought of. Not even honorable mentions by executives, coaches, and assistants. Back into that discussion momentarily. 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That's burnpitbbq.com. 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
1: 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Let's see. What else do we have here? Got a lot of people chiming in. Johnny Cribbage says, ignore the ranks. Cobb, Driver, Brooks, Freeman were also undervalued and very good wide receivers. I agree with that. I agree. But you also don't win in those scenarios without having other wide receivers that were highly ranked. You look at a guy like Greg Jennings, Jordy Nelson. Those guys were highly ranked wide receivers.
2: So here's the question, though. I agree. You don't need a superstar wide receiver to win a Super Bowl.
1: Right.
2: But where are the stars on offense then? I guess Tucker Kraft, I think, was sixth on this list.
1: Uh-huh.
2: But their quarterback didn't make the top 10.
1: Nope.
2: I'm not sure if they've done tackles and offensive linemen yet. I think we all really like Zach Tom, but he's not David Bakhtiari or Brian Bulaga level. It just feels like their offense is a lot of just good. They got a lot of good guys.
1: Yeah.
2: And that's the type of team that wins you, you know, 8, 9, 10 games, which has kind of been the team that they've been. So I understand
1: right.
2: You don't need a stud. You don't need the best quarterback in football or the best wide receiver in football, but you got to have some special somewhere.
1: There is not one tackle on this team that's rated in the top 10 or even an honorable mention.
2: Oh, so did you find that list? I was just looking for it. Zach Tom didn't make it?
1: Nope. Penny Sewell of the Lions, he's number one. Trent Williams of the 49ers, obviously, number two. Tristan Wirfs of Tampa Bay, number three. Jordan Mailata from the Eagles, number four. Laremy Tunsil from the Commanders, number five. Darnell Wright, now with the Bears. 24 years old. He is a number six. Lance Johnson of the Eagles, or Lane Johnson, I should say, of the Eagles, number seven. Andrew Thomas of the Giants, number eight. Joe Alt of the Chargers, number nine. Remember, Joe Alt was hurt last year. And Garrett Bowles of Denver, number 10. And the honorable mentions were Sean Slater out of the Chargers organization, Charles Cross of the Seahawks, Christian Darrisaw of the Vikings, Deion Dawkins of the Buffalo Bills, Paris Johnson Jr. of the Cardinals, and then there was Spencer Brown, Membo, O'Neal, Bernhard Raymond, Ronnie Stanley, Colton Miller, Jake Matthews, all of them were also receiving votes. Not one Green Bay Packer.
2: Zach Tom didn't even get a vote.
1: Nope.
2: Wow.
1: Nope.
2: And that's your best lineman right now.
1: Right.
2: That's what we're talking about, right? Now, maybe Jordan Morgan bursts onto the scene and is a stud. Maybe. Okay, we would revisit if that happens. But,
1: right.
2: Like, this is what I'm saying. Okay, so your quarterback's not in the top 10. You have no wide receivers that get votes. You have no tackles. I don't know if they did guards, but I don't think Banks is getting a vote. And I don't know who's playing right guard right now. So, like,
1: right.
2: That's
1: and by
2: I'm
1: the
2: saying.
1: Way, just an FYI, all the interior linemen that were mentioned, not one of them was a Green Bay Packer.
2: Yeah.
1: Nobody off the offensive line even received a vote. Nobody. So you've got your running backs, cornerbacks, edge rushers, defensive tackles, tight ends, offensive tackles, interior linemen, quarterbacks, off-ball linebackers, wide receivers, and then tomorrow it's safeties will be the final drop.
2: And they'll probably have some good safeties. I bet Evan Williams will get votes and Xavier McKinney will probably be in the top 10. Edgerrin Cooper, I think, was seven or eight in the linebacker list when I looked yesterday. But this is, you know, the offense, they've collected a lot of very nice players. Solid. And I think Tucker Kraft is a superstar if he's healthy and fully operational.
1: Right.
2: So there's your one star. Other than that, it's a lot of really nice players. But but an offense full of really nice players, you know, that seems to fit their record, where it's like you'll win a lot of games, but you're not going to win as many games as the Seahawks or the Rams or, you know, fill in the blank, whatever, the Bears or the Vikings, whichever team has the better year. Like, that kind of matches.
1: And Josh Jacobs got an honorable mention. He was the first guy on the outside looking into the top 10. And they just said, look, he's still a real quality back, but has probably slowed a little bit. Can still hit singles and doubles, but not a lot of home runs as far as the explosive plays goes. Still really good between the tackles. Now, what I'm banking on is two things. One, Josh Jacobs being healthy. And two, the offensive line being better. Because if it's better, could he be better than Kenneth Walker or the Chiefs? Absolutely.

0: Could he be better than Breece Hall of the Jets? Absolutely. Now, he's not Breece Hall speed, but he could basically overtake that. Could he be better than a Kane? Is it a Kane or a Chain?
1: The running back from the Miami Dolphins, Achane.
0: Achane. Okay, no, I knew I was screwing that. I was screwing it up.
1: You know who we're talking about?
0: Yeah, I completely blanked. But anyway, he's at number eight. Could he be better than James Cook of the Bills? I think he could. I think he could be better than number seven. He's not going to be better than Derrick Henry. He's not going to be better than Jonathan Taylor. He's not going to be better than McCaffrey. He's not going to be better than Saquon Barkley. He's not going to be better than Jahmyr Gibbs. And he's not going to be better than Bijan Robinson. But he could get up to number seven.
1: Sure. I actually think Josh Jacobs, you know, assuming he plays and everything is okay.
0: Yeah.
1: I think he's going to have a really nice season because I think we see this often with running backs where we think, down year. But that down year is often after a huge year.
0: Right.
1: And then the next year they come back a little stronger. I bet Josh Jacobs will have a great year this year. But is that the difference between – is Josh Jacobs being the sixth best running back in football instead of the 11th, which is kind of what you're describing? Is that the difference between winning 10 games and being the seventh seed and winning 13 and winning the division? Like, I don't know. Is that going to make that big of a difference? Maybe the difference of a game or two, but that's not this earth-shattering development. That would just be a nice little plus for the Packers.
0: The right.
1: I see it. Look at that.
0: Exactly. One. So, yeah, I think he could still – be there, and again, I think it all is predicated upon what goes on up front. I think the reason he was also penalized was because last year what went on up front didn't necessarily pan out for him. So,
1: but then again, we just went over the offensive line rankings, and
0: right.
1: I think they'll be better than last year because they'll probably be healthier, but it's not like they got Bulaga, Bakhtiari in their prime.
0: No, but that's why the ifs are so huge, because if – you've got, you know, if Jordan Morgan is that real left tackle, if that's where they've been saying this is where he's really good, and if he does play good, not great, but if he's better than Rashid Walker, okay. If Zach Tom comes back from the injury and has a whole season, I think he could be really good. If Anthony Belton learns, if he pass blocks the way he run blocks, then lights out. I'll take him every damn day of the week. Now, the question is, what is it going to be Jagger Burton or Sean Ryan who ends up under center? Right now, it's Sean Ryan, but we'll wait and see. And if Sean Ryan morphs into being a really good center, I think the other question mark is, alongside Jordan Morgan, is Banks. Because Banks has, for that left side of the line to be any good, they're going to have to elevate their game. Banks has got to be better, and Jordan Morgan has to be that left tackle that we've been talking about. Because that's the reason they drafted him number one going back to 2024. Is he going to be that guy? 877-867-1670, 877-867-1670. If you want to hit us up, feel free. We'd love to hear from you. 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
0: Phil Michaels Show. If you are, which I hope you're not, but if you are looking for an attorney or legal advice, or maybe you just want to write up a contract, have it checked out. Maybe a living will or a trust. There is nobody better. They're going to build a relationship with you. They actually answer their phones. That is Levine Eisbrenner, Brent Eisbrenner, an attorney, a veteran. That same tenacity, that same attention to detail comes to the courtroom and comes to your case. And they get it done, whether it's personal injuries, car accidents, dog bites, slips and falls, whether it's an estate planning attorney, civil litigation, criminal. I mean, they do everything. But they are just really, really good and tenacious people. And in addition to that, they actually work for you and answer the phone. They're not just a figurehead. Levine Eisbrenner, I've been using them for a while, and Brent's such a good guy, also on the board of directors of Fisher House, Wisconsin. 608-621-2888. He's on the board of Fisher House. He's a dad. He's a coach. Pee-wee football coach, does it all. And, oh, by the way, just has a tremendous track record actually entering two doors that lead into court where others can't say that. He can. Levine Eisbrenner, get a hold of Brent directly, 608-621-2888, 608-621-2888. That is Levine Eisbrenner, and I'm telling you, you will not be disappointed. Not be disappointed. You know, Grant, I'm getting a lot of questions about who the Brewers have picked up. In that deal we were talking about a little bit earlier, Lance McCullers, and who's the other one that they picked up in that deal? I can't think of it off the top of my
2: head. Gordon.
0: Yes. So here's the thing. They're like, well, have you even heard of this guy? Well, I didn't really know a lot about Quinn Priester when they picked him up. You know, I there was certain guys, I mean, it's like, okay, they picked up a pitcher who was like a cast-off. I didn't really know much other than his high draft value when they brought Vaughn into the organization either. And you said, Vaughn, God, he sucks. I mean, look at what even the White Sox fans are like, good riddance. He's done nothing but hit 350 since he came over to the Brewers.
2: So Lance McCullers has been around a while. He's just past his prime.
0: Yes. Right.
2: He's been in Houston. Holy smokes, he's been there since 2015. So he's missing years with injury, too. And he was, you know, really good when they were winning some championships. He was a big part of a couple of them.
0: Right.
2: An all-star, he had, you know, Cy Young finishes. He's just now, how old is he? What is he, 30? Yeah, he's
0: 33 or 34?
2: He's about 32, to turn 33. So he's more of a guy who's done it before, been around a while, now injured, and they're trying to recapture for a couple months.
0: Right. So, again, they didn't make a big splashy deal. But for those that want to point a finger and go, oh, that sucks, he told you. Well, wait a minute. You know, let's let it play out. We've seen this before where somebody comes into the organization and suddenly they're playing for something, or they just get a different look, a different set of eyes, or Chris Hook gets the lab on this guy, and the next thing you know, they're throwing the ball pretty well. At this point, anybody that comes into the Brewers organization, I don't poo-poo it until you see the failure. Because they've had a lot of successes, or at least guys that have performed well or better than what they were performing when they came into the organization. I don't poo-poo those deals at all. Is this Mike Clemens?
2: No, just.
0: Oh, okay. I was going to say, do we have Mike in just Mike Clemens in Green Bay?
2: Okay, let's go.
0: A Mike in Green Bay. All right, let's go to Mike listening to us in Green Bay. Mike, how you doing today, man? What's going on?
3: Good. How you doing?
0: Doing great. What you thinking?
3: Hey, that receiver. Hey, you can't take these knuckleheads serious about anything. I mean, over the years, that's all they do is forget about Packer players. I mean, Jordy would lead the league in touchdown catches. They'd never mention him as one of the top receivers. Devontae never got any notice until he got traded. Amon Green never got notice. You know, it's the same freaking crap every year. So, but my favorite one is when they voted for Coach of the Year after the Packers won the Super Bowl and McCarthy received zero votes.
0: Yeah, right. Yeah, and then that's the other thing is just go show. I mean, because last year, was Sam Darnold at the top of anybody's list?
3: Yeah.
0: I don't think so, but all he did was come in and just manage a team and get the ball to Jackson Smith and Jigba and make sure he managed the run game pretty well and don't turn it over, and he ends up winning a Super Bowl.
3: Yeah. Then they had the quarterback list the day before, right? And they got what's-his-face from New England on the list, and some of these guys didn't have Matt Stafford on the list. I'm sitting here scratching my head wondering what the hell's wrong with these guys.
0: Yeah.
3: You know, forget about it. It's their opinion. They don't want Titletown to get any recognition. So,
0: Yeah, they didn't have Jordan Love there either. I appreciate the phone call. I mean, you're right. I mean, you look at it, it's Josh Allen. And look, Josh Allen is highly, highly, highly accomplished. He just doesn't have the Super Bowl in his back pocket because I don't, to be honest with you, I don't think he's ever had the team as a totality to win a Super Bowl. Maybe a few years ago when he was really playing well and, what was it? Was it Tampa Bay that he went into? Or was it Kansas City that he went into where he just, they were going back and forth and back and forth and back and forth and back and forth. And Josh Allen just ran out of gas and his defense let him down. And I think that might have been the same year that Joe Burrow went in and beat Patrick Mahomes for Cincinnati to end up in a Super Bowl. But, you know, Patrick Mahomes at number two, certainly deserved it so. Matthew Stafford, who's now got two Super Bowls, or a Super Bowl in his back pocket, I should say, and they've loaded up that team this year. He's at number three. Joe Burrow, who I just mentioned, at number four. Now, Joe Burrow is probably a little bit high because the dude's got to stay healthy. Lamar Jackson's fallen off a little bit. Dak Prescott hasn't won anything in the postseason. He's still highly ranked. He's still a good, accurate passer, but his problem is he chokes it away in the postseason. Then they had Justin Herbert up there. Now they give him a lot of credit because his offensive line was bad. But if that's the case, doesn't Jordan Love belong there?
2: No, Justin Herbert is the only quarterback who's never had an awesome O-line, a good coach, or a good wide receiver for a defense. He's the only one.
0: Yeah, I mean, he's 28 years old. His career is kind of like, are you going to put up or shut up? Now, has he had less of a team and coach than Josh Allen?
2: You're asking Herbert?
0: Just in general, Justin Herbert.
2: I think it's more similar than people would say. I don't think the Bills have been all that special, and
0: I don't think they've been that special either.
2: Like their
0: that's
2: coach
0: what I'm
2: saying. That
0: much. Yeah, that's what I'm saying. I think Justin Herbert every year is there because everybody has this level of expectation out of him, which never is achieved. Then they have Drake May, because Drake May just went to a Super Bowl, but Drake May got ate up by that defense in the Super Bowl. He didn't play that well. I mean, do we really think New England is there if Bo Nix doesn't bust his ankle? Probably not.
2: Good question.
0: But still, I mean, look, in his second year, he took him to a Super Bowl. So you got to give him credit for that. Then there's Jared Goff. Jared Goff, he's been there, done that. He's been stable. He's probably been one of the best things as far as managing that offense, but we also saw that once Ben Johnson left, things got somewhat chaotic. And when you lost Ragnow, who was their center at the time, and Ragnow was just an anchor there, that's how important the center position is, which is why it gives us a little bit of pause for Sean Ryan. He's got to be the real deal. Otherwise, Jager Burton's got to be it. But Jared Goff certainly deserves it. Kalen Williams is a little bit of a head scratcher. I don't think he doesn't deserve to be in the honorable mention, but there's Sam Darnold, who's bounced back in back-to-back incredible years with two teams, two different teams. One team, he had him on the precipice. The next team, he won a Super Bowl with. Jaden Daniels is an enigma. He was hurt last year. He's still there as an honorable mention, but he was hurt last year. I don't know if I'd even put him that high as an honorable mention. And then there's Jordan Love. Obviously, he's had some. Brock Purdy has been there, done that. Trevor Lawrence. I'm still out on Trevor Lawrence. I think he's reached his ceiling. I want to see what this year holds. He's controlled his turnovers a little bit, but I got to see what he's all. He's a big dude, man. We saw him at Super Bowl. Holy crap, he's a big dude. We get it, but he's got to be better. And Jalen Hurts was going to be the MVP in a Super Bowl until they lost it, and then won one, and he's barely there. They rank him lower than they do A.J. Brown. Now, who was the problem? We're going to find out this year if Jalen Hurts is the real deal or not. And I believe he is. I just don't think – I think he's a Jordan Love-esque type of player. He's this monotone, always looks like disinterested, you know, just does his thing. And we'll find out if it was Jalen Hurts or if it was A.J. Brown that was the problem. That's all coming this season, which is another – just I don't want it to get here too soon. I really don't. But, God, there's so many storylines going into season this year.
2: Football's the best, isn't it?
0: Oh, God.
2: It's so funny. Jeremy Fowler just, but here's some top 10 lists, you idiot. Eat right? a slop in the middle of the summer.
1: I know, right? It's
2: and
1: just.
2: And this holds a little bit more water because it's people around the league. So you're getting, you know, scouts and execs and, you know, front office people. It's not just, you know, you're asking a bunch of random players to, and the top 100 has its place too. But it's just a silly list. And it's, you know, it's filling up talk shows
1: right.
2: all over the country for a week. But I think there's, you know, some lessons to be learned about the Packers right. and the way that, you know, some of their talent is viewed around the league. I don't think people in the NFL are as high on some of these players and position groups as Packers fans are.
1: Yeah. I'm, which here's the other thing. And if we believe that this level can be reached by certain Packers players, then you obviously believe that, because it's funny because they say, well, the Packers are one of the top 5 to 7 teams in the NFC that could win a Super Bowl. But yet they've only got a couple of guys on this list.
2: And everyone doubts the coach. You know what I mean?
1: And everybody doubts the coach.
2: It would be one thing if, well, but the quarterback's Josh Allen. Let's see if he can take him there. But people right? don't think that about Jordan Love. Or if their coach was Andy Reid or Sean McVay, well, you can't count him out. Like, is this whole team across the board is like, oh, pretty good. They don't suck, yeah. but they're not great. Like, that's kind of the team, it seems. That's
1: right.
2: how they're viewed.
1: So, I mean, obviously, Micah Parsons, when he comes back, he's ranked number 2, right behind Myles Garrett. As the edge rusher, so you've got an edge rusher that's there. You got a running back who's got the honorable mention. Certainly in the tight end position, there's sitting Tucker Kraft, as we all know. So he's going to get a lot of run. Him coming back because people are going to be looking at him. So in some of those areas, you do have some top. You don't have anybody in the wide receiving core. The off ball linebackers, the guys that are the off ball guys that don't get they clean up a lot of stuff. They're run stuffers and such. You look at that and you're like, okay, I'm not seeing Green Bay Pack. Oh, there's Edgerrin Cooper. He's on the rise. He's on the rise because I thought, nah, there's not going to be any, but Edgerrin Cooper was on that list. So he was 25 years old. He's got the size and the speed and the run and the hit ability. Said a veteran NFL defensive coach. He said he can really go. He's got that ability that a lot of people wish they had. But beyond that, Quay Walker got an honorable mention. Quay Walker did.
2: Zaire Franklin got an honorable mention too.
1: Yeah.
2: So
1: yep.
2: maybe the league.
1: I was just
2: going to
1: say that.
2: They didn't lose much by losing Quay Walker and getting
1: right.
2: Zaire Franklin.
1: So now you look at the interior defensive front, and you're kind of thinking to yourself, well, there's got to be, you know, you would assume Devontae Wyatt, but no, nobody from the Packers got even a mention. Kenny Clark did, but there's Cam Hayward, Kobe Turner, Ed Oliver, some of those guys, but no, it's Jordan Davis and Milton Williams and Zach Allen, and you go on and on, Dexter Lawrence, who went to Cincinnati, Quinnen Williams, now with Dallas. Dallas has built themselves a hell of a defense. Chris Jones, obviously, at Kansas City, but none of the interior defensive linemen, not Devontae Wyatt, not Hargrave. There's some guys that have an opportunity to make a name for themselves. On this team. 877-867-1670. Let's do this. We'll take one more break. We'll come back. We got a lot more to get to. Don't go anywhere. Hey, coming up, Marinette, Wisconsin, by the way. 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And they've got car shows. 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
10: Here's your ESPN Radio Tri-State forecast. A heat advisory continues until 8 p.m. tonight. Lots of sunshine this afternoon with daytime highs approaching 92. Lows dip down to about 72 with fog and spots tonight, partly cloudy skies. Currently 89. I'm staff meteorologist Jennifer Wojcicki on ESPN Radio AM 1590 WPVL.
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0: Wednesday night, Curly's Waterfront Sports Bar and Grill. They always got something good going on over there. Cheesy goodness tonight. It's hump day. You know what that means. Bingo tonight, 7 o'clock. It's a big one. Five pairs of Brewers tickets they're giving away tonight. Five pairs. They got smash burgers, rib dinners, fish fry, all that kind of stuff. The ribs and fish combo tonight. That's Curly's Waterfront Sports Bar and Grill with bingo tonight on a hump day. Hump day tonight. Also, speaking of that, tonight down at the Wisconsin State Fair Park, Wednesday Night Live is back, and Gen Z takes the stage tonight, too. So I'll probably see you down there. Going to head down there for a little while tonight as Wednesday Night Live is back at the Wisconsin State Fair Park. Gates open up at 6. Music starts at 7. Gen Z is on the stage. Really good. Kind of a Bruno Mars-esque type of feel coming up tonight down at the Wisconsin State Fair Park. That's going to do it for us today. We have anything else going on? We got anything tomorrow, Grant, that I should know about, or are we just kind of winging it?
1: Jesse Temple will be here for his weekly visit, and we're going to have some Packers people tomorrow and Friday as well.
0: Perfect. Perfect. So we're looking forward to that.
1: Everyone's kind of taking their final vacation of the summer, I think, this weekend.
0: I get it. And I don't blame them.
1: And bearing down and getting ready for the Packers season. I will say, though, I know you had the day off yesterday, which always kind of helps a little bit. You take a day off. The next day is probably pretty easy because you got more stuff to say. We're now 3 days through the All-Star break, and I feel like this week we've had lots to talk about. I feel like the shows have gone pretty quick, and we've, you know, helps to get top 10 lists. That's always a little bit of a cheat code.
0: It's been good, and I think we can probably pick up where, you know, we just left off. Pick up tomorrow where we just left off. Well, obviously, we'll talk more if Brewers news breaks, and we'll see if there's any other happenings or trades or anything that goes down, especially with teams maybe vying for the top spot in the National League as to where the, you know, Brewers are going to fall and all that kind of stuff. But yeah, it's going to be good stuff. Going to be good stuff. So that'll do it for us today. It's good to come back. Even though it was a day, it was one day and you kind of just mentally shut down. It was good to come back. Back today. Cause I think it's next week. Was it next week or the week after? No, next week. I'm gone on Friday. Next week, next Thursday, we're going to be down at German Fest too. So we got a lot going on. All right. Till then, time for us to go until we're back again 20 hours from now. Have a go.
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3: I'm Christine Lisi. England and Argentina resuming one of the fiercest rivalries in international soccer in the semifinals of the World Cup, one that dates back to 1962. They are just underway from Atlanta. The winner takes on Spain in Sunday's final. NBA, the Warriors among the teams still in the race for free agent LeBron James. Draymond Green already made his pitch to the 41-year-old during a recent golf outing. Steph Curry presented his case today on Good Morning America.
4: The Bay, we know how to win. It's beautiful. Beautiful weather, great golf. I know he's under that, but like you said, the USA experience that we had, the battles that we had over the years, we just know how to play basketball, and I think that he would enjoy, you know, just the idea of what it means to finish your career the right way.
3: Stephen LeBron did win gold at the 2024 Paris Olympics. Baseball, Astros finalizing a trade that would send oft-injured righty Lance McCullers and lefty Colton Gordon to the NL Central leading Brewers. Not yet known what Houston's getting in return. Astros 3 out in the AL West, game and a half out of the final AL wildcard spot.
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9: I'm going with Spygate and Deflategate, 2015-2016.
10: I obviously understand that each team has the opportunity to prepare the balls.
9: And most recently, it came up when Bill Belichick did not get into the Pro Football Hall of Fame.
10: Either approve or disapprove the balls, and that really was the end of it for me.
9: I am sick of hearing about those two things. I really am. And I get it. A lot of people, the Patriots cheated. They did this. They did that. whatever.
10: Would tell you that the balls we practice with are as bad as they can be. 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
9: Sometimes when you have the best player on the field in Tom Brady and the best coach of all time, Bill Belichick, they find ways to win.
10: However bad we can make them, I make them.
9: I've gotten sick and tired of hearing about the Flategate and Spygate.
11: Bill Belichick coaching and calling the shots.
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0: ESPN Plus and SiriusXM Channel 80, presented by Progressive Insurance. He's Harry Douglas, in for Freddie Coleman. I'm Jonathan Zaslow. Great to have you aboard on what is a historic day here at ESPN Radio. Harry, good to see you. How you doing today? I know you are extra fired up today. This is a special day.
1: Yeah, I am for real. ESPN Day is always, I think, special to a lot of people out there, but also to my dear heart. There are a lot of people that I know that passed away from cancer, a lot of people I know that survived cancer and are living their healthy life right now currently. So any opportunity that we get to spread the word, and any opportunity that I have personally, or you, Zass, or anyone out there listening to Freddie and Harry right now on ESPN Radio, to donate v.org/donate. Make sure you do that, because 100% of the proceeds go towards trying to find a cure for cancer. I think it's important because it doesn't discriminate, cancer that is. It doesn't care how much money you have, what you look like from an appearance standpoint. All of us in some kind of way have been affected by cancer.
0: We're thrilled to have you aboard today. We got a lot of fun stuff going on, and they're also having fun right now in your neck of the woods, in your stomping grounds there, Harry Douglas, in Atlanta. And you don't call it Mercedes-Benz Stadium. It has to be Atlanta Stadium. If you call it Mercedes-Benz Stadium, FIFA comes knocking on your door. You're in very big trouble. They take you away in hoods and everything. They throw you into the van. So it's Atlanta Stadium. England, Argentina, they're in the fourth minute, 0-0. All right, that's how you prove to everybody that you're a soccer aficionado, all right? You have to say 0-0, and that is the semifinal of the World Cup, where the winner will go to East Rutherford for Sunday afternoon, and they will take on Spain for the whole shebang. So we'll keep you updated on what's going on with the World Cup semifinal. England, Argentina, in what looks to be a very, very pro Argentina crowd there in Atlanta. So 0-0. They are in the fourth minute, but we know what today's about. Let's get to the main thing.
2: The main thing, the main thing.
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0: 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Harry, I've been working with ESPN Radio for, I think we're at about, I'm at about 2.5 years now. And this is obviously then the first time that I've gotten to participate in hosting ESPY Day here on ESPN Radio, where we have the auction. And I feel like it's a tremendous honor. I'm really excited to be here with you today, and we're going to raise a ton of money. We got a lot of great items that are up for bid. Let me read a couple of them to you here. I want to make sure that I get, we got a lot of items which we're going to be able to update for you all throughout the show that you could bid on. Again, ebay.com/ESPYs. You can go and peruse through all of the different items and packages. But I want to, throughout the show, I want to make sure I give you the items that are close to the bidding ending, so you can get in at the last minute and you scoop up one of these packages, one of these great items, which of course goes toward cancer research. So how about this ends at 3:30, so in about 25 minutes from now, the bidding is still open for the ESPN Radio Super Week experience. Get this, Harry. 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That's in the lead up, of course, to Super Bowl 61. First ever Super Bowl that's on ESPN. You're going to watch from behind the scenes from drive time to bedtime. That's 6A to 7P. That's how we talk in the biz. The entire lineup is going to do live shows with the biggest special guests from around the world of sports, entertainment, music, and more. Winner and a guest will meet the hosts of all shows, guys like our pal Harry Douglas, and enjoy 4 days and 3 nights in the spotlight, along with lodging and the best sports talk in the country. That is the ESPN Radio Super Week experience. Bidding for that closes in 23 minutes. Harry, That's a heck of a package right there that people can get in on.
1: Well, yes, it is. And I'm really going to sell this, and we're going to sell all these items, but being able to get an opportunity to come out there for Super Bowl week with the ESPN radio lineup and be hands on and get to meet all the hosts of the shows and have fun and get to see behind the scenes. This is something that I would not miss if I'm any of you listening right now on ESPN radio, or if you're watching on ESPN Plus. Make sure you get your bids in, because I want to meet you. Freddie Coleman wants to meet you. Chris Canty, Evan Cohen, Michelle Smallman, everybody a part of this ESPN lineup, the Golics, who are now coming back starting August 3rd. We want to meet you all in person, have fun with you, take you behind the scenes. You get to see our everyday, our production meetings. It's really a treat, so make sure you bid as much money as possible, because the proceeds go to cancer research, as we're continuously trying to find this cure, ladies and gentlemen. But I recommend this one with flying colors, because there's so many different personalities amongst our radio lineups, as, and I think it'll be a very unique situation for whoever bids the highest amount to be able to come out to California, Santa Monica, get to enjoy the weather, and just to be around different personalities and different things that you're not accustomed to being around every single day.
0: Harry, people can do that boy bad. With Harry Douglas,
1: with
0: right
1: Harry
0: there on
1: Douglas.
0: Santa Monica Beach, on the beach, on Santa Monica beach, Harry.
1: And honestly, I've been working out, Zaz. I took 8 months off. I'm 5 weeks back in. I might even do the doggone show with my shirt off.
0: So
1: I might have the abs showing. My abs might be showing. My pecs gonna be popping.
0: Yeah.
1: The biceps. You see the biceps if you're watching on ESPN.
0: I know.
1: Plo.
0: Me too. Yeah.
1: I'm telling you right now, folks. Make sure you bid on this package right here.
0: Bid on that package. I got one more for you that's going to wrap up in 21 minutes from now. I want to make sure that you have a chance to get in on. All right. How about catching comedian Ben Schwartz live on tour? An unforgettable night of laughter with one of comedy's most beloved performers. Yep, Ben Schwartz. This package includes two tickets to a performance on Ben's current tour, along with two autograph posters. You know Ben Schwartz from Parks and Recreation, the Sonic the Hedgehog movies, a bunch of other film and TV projects. So whether you're a longtime fan or you're simply looking for a memorable night out, this is a rare opportunity to see one of today's most entertaining comedians perform live and take home signed memorabilia to remember the experience. So those two packages are just two of many packages that you're going to be able to bid on where you benefit, because you're going to take home something unbelievable, an unbelievable experience, and we all benefit because you're putting the money, 100% of the proceeds, toward cancer research. So we got a lot of items that we're going to be sharing with you throughout the show today, but it's really easy for you to peruse yourself. You go to ebay.com/ESPYs. We have a great show planned today, which is really going to focus on the main thing, and that's, of course, raising money at the V Foundation. And I always enjoy this day, Harry, because, look, there are elements of this day which can make you a little bit sad. There are elements of this day that can make you grateful for everything and everyone that you have in your life. And I always appreciate this day whenever it comes around, because I love the excuse to be able to fire up the Jim Valvano speech from the ESPYs all those years ago. You'll hear that later on in the show today. Stuart Scott with the legendary speech as well. You'll hear that too. But I always enjoy every time this comes around where I get to go back and listen or watch those unbelievable speeches.
1: It's also an opportunity for all our listeners and watchers right now. We're going to open our phone lines. We want you to be a part of this show as well. 888-729-3776. We want you to call in and tell us about a struggle you may have had with cancer, or how you're fighting through right now currently, or if you survived it, or someone that's special to your life, how they survived cancer or whatnot, and the support system that they were able to have or you were able to have. We want to hear all your stories, because like I said earlier, cancer does not discriminate. I'm going to share some of my personal stories, about three or four of them that I have with family members, and also people that I have grown to be close to that may have passed away. I'm trying not to get emotional right now. It's just going to be one of those days, but I recommend everyone call in 888-729-3776 so we can hear your story, because I think the world should be able to hear them as well too.
0: I think it's a good opportunity where, you know, we get to hear from listeners of ESPN Radio sharing their stories, especially sharing stories of triumph and, you know, overcoming and persevering against cancer. Almost everyone you know has been hit by this in some form or another. My father had liver cancer a few years ago. He ended up having his kidney cancer, and he had his kidney removed, and he's doing great now. Otherwise, I haven't had any direct family members where I've been affected by cancer. The one that I always go back to, and I'm sure she will wind up sharing a ton with you tonight at 7 p.m. when you're listening to Amber and Ian here on ESPN Radio. The one I always go back and think about is Amber Wilson, who, of course, overcame breast cancer. What are we talking? Maybe like 8 or 9 years ago when we were doing local radio together here in Miami. And over the years, she's one of my best friends, and to be able to, experience and see someone that you're close with who winds up overcoming this disease and overcoming it and battling it with the grace that she did back then. And obviously you see that, you know, she's doing great now. That's always the one that I go back to and grateful and thankful that she was able to overcome it. So that's those two people for me. My father, who, like I said, doing totally great, and Amber Wilson, of course, who is also doing totally great. I'm grateful for those two people in my life who have been able to overcome this disease that, you know, all of our donations are going toward research today.
1: Yeah, so Zaz, I've done shows with Amber before, you know, during ESPYs week, and, you know, it was so touching because someone being so strong and being able to, you know, still push through and be here today to tell her story and, you know, be there for her kids as well and her husband. It's just remarkable how she was able to do so. And I'll say for me personally, I had an aunt a few years ago that passed away from breast cancer. I had a cousin 2 weeks ago that passed away from ovarian cancer, and it started to spread throughout her body. And when she really realized it was stage 4, and I remember my parents, they went down with her and they were in the hospital with her as she passed away. So, you know, that was tough. And, you know, her brother, you know, at times, man, it could become unbelievable because things can happen so fast. That's why I encourage people to make sure you go get checked up as much as possible to make sure you're as healthy as possible. And if there is something there, you can take the proper steps to be able to see if you can beat it and, you know, do chemo, whatever you might need to do to be able to still be here on this earth. You make sure you try to do that. And then it was multiple people when I played for the Atlanta Falcons. One of the guys, his name was Brandon McWilliams. He passed away from cancer. And I remember his mother, Miss Ruby. I still talk to her to this day. But, you know, he was so special to me. And it got you to just look at life so differently. And then I have on these two wristbands right now. So I used to wear these when I played back in 2012, 2013. The blue one says, keep the faith, and at Team Fast Eddie, a friend of mine, her father passed away with colon cancer. So I used to wear these during my games. And then I met a little girl one day. Her name was Lily, and she had lymphoma. And, you know, I was so drawn to her, and she ended up passing away. But I always wore these two wristbands when I played after I had met those two people. And still to this day, you can see years later, I still have these wristbands. My kids were trying to play with them the other day, and I was like, well, Daddy needs those. I don't think I want y'all to play with those. And I explained it to them, and they was like, oh yeah, you're right, Daddy. I'm gonna make sure you always keep these. So when I'm not wearing them, I keep them, you know, in a safe and in a very, very safe place, because these two people, along with my family members and Brandon McWilliams, they was so special to me, man, because they moved me in a way that I haven't been moved in my life. And it also lets you know that, man, cherish everything when you're around people, when you're around your family, because you never know. You never know when the last breath is going to be taken. That's why it's important. V.org/donate. Donate as much as possible so we can continuously try to find a cure for cancer.
0: This is Freddie and Harry on ESPN Radio. It is ESPY Day. I'm Jonathan Zaslow alongside Harry Douglas. I should also mention a few years ago, my mother dealt with a small bit of breast cancer. I had to do a little bit of radiation, no chemo, had to do a little bit of radiation, and luckily it was very, very small, so they were able to deal with that. She's doing perfectly fine right now. So I've had it touch me in a very small part, you know, and I consider myself really lucky in that regard. But again, if you want to hear, you know, firsthand account from like a host, you know, which you'll be able to hear tonight from Amber Wilson at 7 p.m. Eastern time tonight, she and Ian Fitzsimmons and that young lady right there, as strong as anyone I know. So everything today, v.org/donate. You can go right now on ebay.com/ESPYs. Like we mentioned, ESPN Radio, super week experience. You could bid on that. That bidding closes in about 12 minutes from now. And comedian Ben Schwartz live on tour. You could bid on tickets and autographed posters there to see him live on tour.
1: I like that the Dancing with the Stars one.
0: Dancing with the Stars one. Yeah, I mean.
1: Are you a dancer? Can you dance ass?
0: I mean, what kind of question is that? Like, of course I could dance, all right? I'm an amazing dancer. I think you knew the answer to that before you even asked me. And yes, the Dancing with the Stars package, that is available right now as well. That one ends at 3:45, so you have a little bit of time to get into that one. I'll give you all the details on that coming up, but that's another one that's there too. So a lot going on here today. We're going to have some great guests, and as far as listeners, we would love to hear your stories of overcoming, perseverance, and maybe just how this terrible disease has touched you and your family that you would like to share with us and how special this day is here today at ESPN Radio. Update here on the World Cup in the 19th minute, England and Argentina, 0-0. They are in Atlanta, and the winner is going to go on to this Sunday where they will take on Spain in the final. I think, Harry, we're both recovering from that unbelievable performance yesterday from Spain. They kicked the crap out of France yesterday afternoon.
1: Yeah, they really pressed the issue early on, and when they had that early goal to go up 1-0 from a penalty kick, it was pretty much an uphill battle for France, trying to play catch up, and Spain has done a great job throughout this World Cup of being able to play keep away and possessing the soccer ball throughout this entire tournament. They've only given up one goal versus Belgium in the quarterfinals, and that's the only goal that was scored against them throughout this entire World Cup within seven games. So, you know, Spain has done a great job of playing towards their strength and really minimizing their opponent and not giving them any chances or minimizing those chances to score a goal. But when Spain scores and their defense, I think it's in full effect. I think it's for anybody they're playing, it's an uphill battle. But I would say for this game right now, England versus Argentina, I have it on right now in the studio. You look at Argentina, 2022 World Cup champions. They're trying to win it back-to-back years. And when I look at Leo Messi, 8 goals so far. He's trying to win that golden boot, but he's also trying to go back-to-back and win another World Cup. 2 assists so far. And then you look at Lautaro Martinez. He has 2 goals as well. For England, Harry Kane and also Bellingham, both tied with 6 goals apiece. So how much of a stance will either one of those guys take or both of them to try to make sure England has a trip versus Spain in the final? And then when you look at Saka and Gordon, 3 assists apiece for that, for the England squad as well too. So right now things are tied up 0-0 in Atlanta Stadium. I had to watch myself. I almost called it another stadium. I know. I'm sorry,
0: Dad. Be careful.
1: I had to watch myself. 0-0 at Atlanta Stadium.
0: FIFA's very powerful. That's right. Atlanta Stadium. 888-SAY-ESPN, 888-729-3776. We want to hear from you here today on SB Day. We want to hear your stories because we're all in this thing here together. Let's go out to California. This is Johnny. Johnny, you're up on Freddie and Harry on ESPN Radio on SB Day. Go ahead, Johnny.
4: Hey, guys. Good to hear you guys laugh, Harry. Harry knows I talk to him a lot on X, Johnny Ray Jr., Johnny
1: yes,
4: Carl
1: sir.
4: Jr. So I just want to tell you about my brother. I think I told you guys about it before. My brother has stage 4 cancer. He was diagnosed back in October, and he didn't live with me. He lived out in Orange County, which was about 3.5 hours away from me. I'm sorry, 2 hours away from me. So when I got the call that he had stage 4, I talked to God about it, and God said, go get him. So I said, okay. So I went to go get him. Talked to my wife. We accommodated our house to accommodate him. made him a room and everything like that. So I'm taking care of him until he, you know, whatever God says is going to happen for him. Right now, the doctors gave him maybe a year and a half. It's a prostate cancer, but it has added spread to his bones and his lymph nodes. So just keep praying for me. But yeah, it's hard. It's hard dealing with somebody with cancer, knowing what they're going through, but you really don't know until you actually deal with the person what the struggle is like. Thanks, guys.
1: Yeah, Johnny, I'm definitely going to be praying for you and your family, man. And, you know, that's tough. You know, your brother, someone that you grew up with, that you cherish deeply in your heart, to see them in that manner. But I think you're doing the right thing right now at this moment and taking the onus on making sure that you take care of him and having him right there by your side. And I would tell you, man, cherish all these moments. And whatever the good man upstairs decides, he decides. But make sure you cherish these moments. I can hear it in your voice how much it's eating at you inside. But here on Freddie and Harry, man, we're here for you whenever you want to call us and talk to us and let us know how you're feeling, how you're doing. And even if it's on X, or I'm going to reach out to you and give you my phone number as well. I just want to make sure that you're okay, because I know how it is trying to take care of someone in that manner.
0: All the items that you could bid on today are exclusively sent to the V Foundation for Cancer Research to help guys like all of you out there who have these stories. Let's go out to Ohio. This is Jen. Jen, you're up on Freddie and Harry on ESPN Radio on SB Day. Go ahead, Jen.
7: Hey, thanks so much for having me on. I'm a big fan of the show. I just wanted to share, my stepmother and my mother-in-law are both cancer survivors. Very thankful for that. Unfortunately, my ex-husband passed away 3 years ago from esophageal cancer, and you guys are both fathers, and seeing your children suffer and lose a parent like that, it was so, so difficult. So this day, it's always so important to me. Always has been, but even more so now. So thanks so much.
1: Jen, how old are your kids?
7: When he passed, they were 3 years ago, 26 and 23.
1: Yeah, that is so tough. And those are the years, too, where as a 26 and a 23-year-old, you really understand that everything that your parents were telling you at a younger age, they were 1,000% right. So that's really when you really appreciate, I feel like, your parents the most. And for them to lose their father, I don't wish that on anyone. But continuously stay prayed up, and we're going to keep you in our prayers too, Jen.
0: V.org/donate, and to bid on the auction items and to browse the auction items, ebay.com/ESPYs, the ESPN Radio Super Experience. 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
7: Here's your ESPN Radio Tri-State forecast. A heat advisory continues until 8 p.m. tonight. Lots of sunshine this afternoon with daytime highs approaching 92. Lows dip down to about 72 with fog and spots tonight, partly cloudy skies. Currently 90. I'm staff meteorologist Jennifer Wojcicki on ESPN Radio AM 1590 WPVL.
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2: I'm Christine Lisi. Lionel Messi leading Argentina against England in the World Cup semifinals. They are scoreless in the first half. The winner advances to the final on Sunday in a matchup with a Spain team that has been dominant throughout the tournament. ESPN FC host Kevin Egan.
3: I think they're all in sync. There's a telepathic nature about this Spain team, the sort of telepathic nature we've seen in Barcelona in the past. And we're seeing a lot of those stars come together now and perform in sync on the biggest stage. The way they defended yesterday with Cucurella and Pedro Porro on either side, shutting down that France attack, was absolutely phenomenal.
2: A couple of weeks before the August 3rd MLB trade deadline, the Astros finalizing a deal to send often injured right-hander Lance McCullers Jr. and lefty Holson Gordon to the NL Central leading Brewers. No word yet on the return for Houston, which is in the hunt in both the AL West and wild card races. On NHL opening night, the Hurricanes will raise their second Stanley Cup championship banner on September 29th before hosting the Panthers as part of an ESPN triple header. Play begins in September as the NHL moves to an 84-game schedule for the first time in 33 years.
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6: Still 0-0, 33rd minute, World Cup semifinal, England and Argentina. 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But most importantly, today is ESPY Day. And we have so many auction packages that are available right now at ebay.com/ESPYs. We have a few that are going to expire in 12 minutes from now. So we're going to give you all these items throughout the show today, Harry, but we want to make sure that we alert you when some of these items are coming to a close as far as the bidding goes. You mentioned, Harry, Dancing with the Stars. How about this? You can bid to attend the finale of next season's ABC's Dancing with the Stars. It is your chance to see the incredible dancing and must-watch drama in person. You and a guest can attend the season finale of Dancing with the Stars live in Los Angeles. That package is available to bid for another 11 minutes. And how about this? Oh, you definitely love this. Jordan 1 Retro Low OGSP Travis Scott reverse. Is it Mock, Harry? M-O-C-H? Is that how we pronounce it?
7: I guess Mock. So.
6: All right. You don't know either. I feel much better. All right. So how about this? You can bid on these. It's got hits of red on the wings logo, heel embroidery, woven tongue label, gives a sharp contrast, the design's neutral look. And from there, a yellowed air sole adds a vintage feel. Men's size 10 with certificate of authenticity. That's right. All right. So for the shoe collector, from the memorabilia collector, that is going to end in about 11 minutes from now. ebay.com/ESPYs. I'm Jonathan Zaslow alongside Harry Douglas as we are raising money for cancer research and the V Foundation here. Harry, let's bring aboard a former teammate of yours, all right? Chris Redman, former Falcons quarterback when you were there in Atlanta, Super Bowl champion as well, current Louisville Kings head coach, joining us here on Freddie and Harry on ESPN Radio. Chris,
8: wait a minute. Louisville legend, UFL champion, Chris Redman. Come on in, Chris. How you doing, bud?
9: I'm doing great, man. I appreciate y'all having me on.
6: Chris, we appreciate you hanging out with us for a few minutes here, and I appreciate Harry giving the proper introduction right there for the Louisville Kings head coach and Super Bowl champion, Chris Redmond. Chris, you know what today is about. Before we get to the fun stuff, all right, cancer hit your family at one point in a very, very significant way. Can you share your experience with us?
1: Yeah, it was a crazy experience and kind of a father's nightmare is when you get those words that, hey, your son has cancer. And, I'd much rather have gone through that path for him, when I found that out. But it ended up being one of the best things that ever happened to him. He ended up, now he's a part of the V Foundation. He's got his own, foundation that he started. He's, doing great things for other people. And I'm just so proud of, what he's doing and what he's accomplishing. For him to beat cancer was, I think it's on the same platform as being a professional football player. And I'd obviously be able to use my platform for a lot of great things. And now he's using his. So, I can't say enough for the V Foundation, what they do. They've raised over $450 million in their existence, and what an amazing organization. All their money goes, straight to, cancer research. And I just can't be more proud to be an ambassador. My son is too for the V Foundation. And what they're doing for people, in this country is amazing. So it's a great cause, and definitely recommend people to go out there and donate money and as soon as you can, because they're doing the right things for the right kind of people.
7: Chris, I know you very well, also your family. I know y'all was there for your son to give him that support system. But as a father, it hits you a bit hard. How many times or how often did you sit at home at night when you were by yourself and man, you just shedded tears because this is your baby boy that was going through this?
1: Yeah. It's tough, being a leader, and I really feel like my whole life, playing quarterback was amazing, getting able to play at University of Louisville and playing professional football in Baltimore and Atlanta, and kind of set me up for the chance to really be a leader, and that's being a dad through a tough time. And there's a lot of dads that go through tough times, but I encourage you though, is, how you lead in a positive way and not every circumstance ends like ours. I understand that, but, we took it on head on. We had some tough moments, and I'll be honest, I cried like a baby many nights by myself and stuff, I was thinking, hey, why did this have to happen? But there is a why, and I felt like that, now we get a chance to help others, tell people about our faith, what got us through that. I think is a lot of resilience, and honestly, now I turned it around. It's been a great thing. What an inspiring thing. And, I hated going through it, but now on the other end, I'm really happy that, my son is doing some great things from it. And so that's why I encourage, whether it's cancer or something else, when tough times come, you just get through them, because you can make great things happen from it.
6: When did you notice how it was helping shape the young man that your son was becoming?
1: When I had other kids that were going through a similar diagnosis with cancer and said, hey, do you care if I connect you with my son and that's going through the same thing? And my son just really took on those conversations. And once it's like a fraternity, it's like, me and Harry talking about football, I feel like cancer patients kind of have that fraternity of, they went through the same thing. They had to, they got, how many surgeries did you get through? Did you go through radiation or chemo? Like, they all went through that same battle of going, through a tough time. But, and they just wanted to, encourage them, like, hey, keep your head up. Like, man, he was back on the field 8 months later after his last chemotherapy. He was on the field and caught a pass in a game. And, next thing you know, they won a state championship, and, here we are now talking about doing a movie about the whole thing. So you just never know where life's going to end up. And I just encourage everyone, no matter how tough it is, to find a bright spot. And then you can always do that. And that's kind of what we did. And man, we're coming on the other end and we're helping other people's. And that's what life's all about.
7: What was that moment like when your son persevered? He faced that adversity. He caught his first pass and then ends up winning a state championship. What was that moment like after having those dark times, but now back to those happy times?
1: It's kind of like, we had so many nights that, I sat in that hospital room and said, hey, just, we're going to get through this, man. And in 6 months, just trust me, hang in there and like, you know, don't. And he never asked why. He was kind of like a, always joked. He's kind of like a SEAL team. Just next task. What we got tomorrow? We got, you know, just a task at hand. Just how do we win the day? Next thing you know it, you know, we're on that field and catching a pass and like, just give him a big hug and just like, man, you know, that this, that we worked really hard to get here. And I always say we, and he's like, you know, he did the tough part, but I was right. Our family's right there by his side. And so I'm just, it's very touching and, rewarding when you go through tough times and you come out the other end. And I know you do it all the time. And athletics is a great way of showcasing that. And we used athletics a bunch to get us back on our feet and back in the right direction. It was an amazing, tough time, but amazing time. We point a lot to our faith as well. We were strong believers and that helped out so much as well.
6: Super Bowl champion and current Louisville Kings head coach in the UFL, Chris Redman, joining us here. And while he is sharing his family's story battling cancer, all the donations that you make at v.org/donate, all the items that you bid on at ebay.com/ESPYs goes to the V Foundation to support cancer research. Chris, before we let you go here, was there any point that you can look back in the Atlanta locker room where you could have said to yourself, you know what, that Harry Douglas, I could see him get involved in talk radio?
1: Well, you don't really know Harry. You hear Harry Douglas. You know he's in the room. You hear him first before you see him. Like, oh, my man's right here. He's drinking a protein shake before weigh day and had to do what he had to do to get ready for practice. But man, I miss those days. I'm really happy that I got a chance to coach this year because I feel like I kind of got back into that element of, you know, the locker room, the players. I had some former players that I played with that were coaching with me and we've had an incredible season this year. So, it was a lot of fun and miss Harry Douglas, miss a lot of other guys, but I'm glad I kind of got back in that coaching element. I forgot how much I missed and love the game of football for sure.
7: And that's the thing that people don't understand. It's like, it's not the physical part of the game that you miss. It's the relationships that you have with the guys. And I remember going when I was a rookie and Brian Finneran, he had a whole family, right? But in that locker room, he can act like he's 5 and 6 years old at times. And that's what you really miss, man. You miss that bonding opportunity that you have with your teammates to be able to do things of that nature. So Chris, I'm glad that you're back in the locker room and you did a tremendous job this season. I had two of your football games, one right there in Louisville. Looking forward to next season as well, the UFL. So great job, my man.
1: Thanks, man. So much fun. You're exactly right, man. I wish everybody could experience that locker room, being able, no matter what background you're from, where you come from, what you look like, whatever, you come together for a common goal. And to me, I think everybody should experience that. And we were fortunate enough to experience that, but getting able to share it and win championships and do good things, I think is what it's all about. So real, real happy. And thanks for your support, Harry. Always appreciate you. Love you. Love you like a brother, man.
7: Love you too, bro.
6: Thanks for joining us, Chris. Continue good health to your son. We appreciate it.
1: So thanks, guys. Right there, appreciate you having me on.
6: Chris Redman, Super Bowl champion, former Atlanta Falcon teammate, and current head coach in Louisville at the UFL. We have one more minute left in the auction right now. ebay.com/ESPYs, the Dancing with the Stars. You can win tickets to be at the finale of next season's ABC Dancing with the Stars. You got one more minute to get in on the bidding, and that season finale, of course, takes place in Los Angeles. A bunch of great items that we're going to continue updating you on as well. Let's go out to Raleigh. This is Brandon real quick here. Brandon, why don't you tell us here your story here? Go ahead, Brandon.
9: Well, first off, how are everybody doing today?
7: Doing good. Well.
9: Okay, so I will start off by saying my mom, she was a breast cancer survivor back in 2009. But unfortunately, my dad's wife and my dad's sister passed away the same year, 2023. And I just lost my nephew. He was 7 years old from brain cancer back in June.
7: Wow, that's tough, Brandon.
9: Yeah.
7: That's tough.
9: It's been tough on my family, but we're just trying to stick together and just stay strong for each other.
7: And make sure, man, y'all remain a close-knit family. Whenever you lose a bonus mom or anybody that you're close to or anyone within your family, it's going to hit you hard. But, man, make sure that you're as vulnerable as possible as you need to be for them to be able to get through. And then also for yourself, too. We're going to keep you in our prayers. Everyone that we talked to today, man, listen, I'm telling y'all right now, I pray a lot. And I'm praying for everyone that calls us today. I know I normally pray for everyone as is when I'm saying my prayers in the morning and also at nighttime, but I'm going to be more specific in my prayers, and I'm writing everyone's name down that we talked to today. So call in 888-729-3776. Tell us your story, what you're dealing with from a cancer standpoint, survival stories that didn't end so well. We want to hear them all because we've all been through it as well.
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0: 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And you have a few of them that are ending in 7 minutes at the top of the hour here, Harry. How about the College Game Day experience, all right? Behind the scenes, you're going to be at ESPN's iconic College Game Day experience. It's for basketball, College Game Day basketball. The only way to get close to the action is if you're actually on the team. You paint your face, you find your pom-poms, warm up your free throws if you want to get the most out of this behind-the-scenes experience at the biggest show in college basketball. You could join the pre-production meeting, and then you'll watch ESPN College Game Day, the pregame show, Reese Davis, Jay Billis, Seth Greenberg, and Jay Williams, filming live in front of the student audience. Then you meet the host, you take photos, and with or without the mascots, it's up to you. So the College Game Day basketball experience, the bidding ends for that in about 7 minutes from now. You want to get in on that. We want to hear from you, 888-SAY-ESPN. Let's go out to North Carolina. This is Nick. Nick, we'd like you to share your story here on Freddie and Harry on ESPN Radio.
1: Hey, y'all. Thanks for taking my call today. I'm going to try and tell the story as quick as I can, but I also want to tell it right. So forgive me if it drones for a little bit. But so my dad and my brothers, we have been Duke fans from the very beginning. I think the first thing my dad ever did to me was put a jersey on after I was born. And no one is allowed to say a bad word about Mike Krzyzewski in my presence. And every time I have spare money that I can donate to the D Foundation, I do. And I'll tell you why. So my dad, about 13 years ago, was diagnosed with cancer. I think he fibbed to us a little bit. He told us it was a kind that was supposed to be pretty easily dealt with. I just don't think he wanted us to worry. But things went downhill very, very quickly. And on a Monday, we got a call that they were moving him from the hospital over to hospice care. So I live in Wilmington. They lived in Winston-Salem. I drove up. Obviously, you know, we spent some time with them.
0: Nick, I want to make sure we give you the runway here, all right, to be able to tell this story without us rushing you. So hang on there for a moment here. Harry and I both want to hear the rest of it, and we want to continue hearing everyone else's stories as well. That's next, Freddie and Harry on ESPN Radio.
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9: Here's your ESPN Radio Tri-State forecast. A heat advisory continues until 8 p.m. tonight. Lots of sunshine this afternoon with daytime highs approaching 92. Lows dip down to about 72 with fog and spots tonight, partly cloudy skies. Currently 90. I'm staff meteorologist Jennifer Wojcicki on ESPN Radio AM 1590 WPVL.
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13: I'm Christine Lisi. A spot in the World Cup final on the line today in Atlanta with England and Argentina clashing in the semis. They are scoreless at halftime. Spain awaits the winner on Sunday. NBA, much like his Warriors teammate Draymond Green did recently, guard Steph Curry made his pitch to convince LeBron James to choose Golden State. During an appearance on Good Morning America, Curry cited the beautiful weather, great golf, and that the Warriors know how to win. LeBron, the free agent, his list, likely three or four teams, notes ESPN NBA reporter Dave McMenamin.
14: Miami, Cleveland, and Philadelphia as the three top front runners. I would include Golden State in that list just based on conversations with people in Golden State who don't believe that they're out of it at this time. But I wouldn't venture a handicapping system beyond that right now.
13: Dave McMenamin on the Rich Eisen Show. Baseball, the Astros finalizing a trade to send right-hander Lance McCullers Jr. and lefty Colton Gordon to the NL Central leading Brewers in exchange for minor leaguer Jaden Fielder, who is the son of former major leaguer Prince Fielder.
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18: What's up, Hot Sauce Freddie? It's Hilarious Harry. I love you guys, man. First time calling, man. Been listening to you guys for a minute, but wanted to congratulate you two on your win. I just want to give you guys your flowers. I love your show. The chemistry you guys bring, you two are like no other. You keep me learning. You keep me laughing. I've been laughing since I've been on hold. But you guys keep doing what you're doing. God bless you both, man.
16: This is Freddie and Harry.

0: items that are up for bid right now, and all of the proceeds go to the V Foundation to support cancer research. It is ESPYs Day here on ESPN Radio. Great to have you aboard. Freddie and Harry on ESPN Radio. In for Freddie Coleman, I'm Jonathan Zaslow. He is Harry Douglas. We're taking your calls. We want to hear your stories, all right? How this disease has affected your family. Hopefully triumphant stories as well. And again, v.org/donate if you just want to donate to the cause. 888-SAY-ESPN. Let's go back out to North Carolina. We want to make sure we give Nick the proper runway that he deserves. Nick, let's start from the top with your story about your father and Coach K.
1: Yes, sir. So as I was saying, we've been Duke fans our entire lives. Dad was a huge fan of Coach K. He passed that on to me and both of my brothers. And about 13 years ago, Dad was diagnosed with cancer, and we were optimistic in the beginning that he was going to be fine. But it went south pretty quickly, and we got a call from the hospital that they were, on a Monday, that they were going to be moving him over to, hospice care, which, you know, really knocked the wind out of all of us. You know, he'd been getting treatments that we thought had been going well. So the following Wednesday night, my mom, my wife, my little brother Doug, we all left the hospital facility, went back to our house, and there was an envelope in our mailbox addressed to my little brother Doug from Duke University. And we were joking with him. He was like, "What, do you think you still got eligibility left?" You know. But we opened it up and we got inside, and it was a picture of Mike Krzyzewski, and it had, you know, the championship trophies and, you know, different members of the team, and it was signed, and it said, "To Doug, stay positive, Coach K."
0: How about that?
1: And we were just in an absolute state of shock because we have no connection to the school. None of us went there. We don't know him. We have, you know, why is this here? And come to find out that one of my younger brother's friends, Sean, big Tar Heel fan, by the way, when he heard that Dad was going into hospice, he sent an email to the Duke Athletic Office and said, you know, this family, I'm really close to them. They've always been real, you know, big Duke fans. They're going through a lot. If there was anything Coach K could do, just, you know, drop them an email, something just to kind of lift their spirits, that would be great. That was on Monday. We got the picture on Wednesday.
0: Awesome. Ah, and this was
1: in the midst. Yeah. And this is in the midst of him coaching Team USA, you know, all his other responsibilities and all of that. And he took the time to send that to us. And my dad got to see it.
2: Wow.
1: And, you know, my dad, you know, he was really big into youth sports. He started the Little League basketball in our area. He was president of Little League baseball. And just, it meant so much to all of us to see that. And so, yeah, the V Foundation, you know, Coach K obviously is on the board of it. It meant a lot to him. It means a lot to us to this day, and it always will, for him taking the time to do that and to give us, you know, you can't say it lifted our spirits too far because it was just such a difficult time, but it truly helped all of us to get through it. So, I'm very grateful to Coach K, to the V Foundation for all the work that they do. And I'm glad that, there are other fathers out there who, you know, will get help because of what it does. And, that's the story.
0: Thank you for the call, Nick.
2: Yeah, that's powerful. And I'll say, if you're in a position too, where you can make a difference in someone's life, do that. It's not about money all the time. Just a simple gesture, reading that email and sending something to Nick's family meant so much so that to this day he will never forget it. I don't think anyone in his family will ever forget it. So a small act of kindness can go a long ways in life, folks.
0: We have a couple of items. You go to ebay.com/ESPYs right now. And there are a couple items that are up for bid, which are going to end in about 8 minutes from now. All right. There's an Attitude is Free t-shirt, which is signed by all kinds of athletes and celebrities, the likes of Paige Beckers and Taye Diggs, Naomi Osaka, Julius Randle, to Maya Moore, Devontae Smith, Zachary Levi, Eliza Schlesinger, all kinds of athletes and celebrities. You can bid on that Attitude is Free shirt right now. And also coming up in a few minutes, an ESPYs 2022 gift bag. That's right, from 2022, which has over 30 signatures with the attendees. All right, so you could bid on both of those right now, among all kinds of other items. But these two are the next two items, which are going to end in about 8 minutes from now. So visit ebay.com/ESPYs. Freddie and Harry on ESPN Radio. Jonathan Zaslow here in for Freddie Coleman alongside Harry Douglas. We're continuing to hear your stories throughout today. 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You, at 15 years old, you were eventually diagnosed with cancer, which led to your leg being amputated above the knee, and you have still managed to become a two-time Paralympic gold medalist. Can you tell us about your journey?
3: Yeah, you know, it really is game-changing research that's being done through the V Foundation, and I was so blessed to have had them be such a big part of my story even. But, you know, I was a promising athlete growing up as a skateboarder, and when I was 15 years old, I thought I tore my ACL because I started having pain in my left leg, and I go into the doctor, and the next thing you know, I'm hearing out that I have that scary word from the doctor being said, you have cancer, and you have a bone cancer. But really the V Foundation has played such a big role in my life because some of the research they had helped fund, reading x-rays for childhood cancer and bone cancer, really is what helped us discover my diagnosis so early on. And thanks to that research, I've been able to survive my cancer treatment, and make it through the other side and have a second chance at life. So it's absolutely incredible.
2: Noah, for you, that moment when you knew you were going to lose your leg, what was the time where you said to yourself, you know what? I'm not going to feel sorry for myself. I'm still breathing. I'm still here on this earth. I'm going to persevere. I'm going to push through, and I'm going to enjoy every bit of life, even with a leg being lost.
3: You know, for me, it was really easy because, you know, obviously it's very scary. You get diagnosed with a tumor. You have cancer being said. You're going through chemotherapy. But because I was so young, I was treated at St. Louis Children's Hospital. I was at a children's hospital, and so I was seeing kids younger than me and kids older than me and kids the same age as me all going through something very horrible. And it really helped me realize when I saw people going through worse diagnosis and seeing them smile that the only thing that I could control when everything in my life was uncontrollable was the way that I was going to perceive and have my attitude about what I was going through. And it was easy because I saw, you know, kids running around still being kids, even when they were super sick. So that was inspiring to me. And I took some of that strength and took that to my own self and said, you know what? I'm going to try to be as positive I can about this and continue to push through. And I heard the words that your chemotherapy is working on your cancer. And so it was an easy shot looking at the future saying, well, wow, I might actually get to survive this thing. I'll have a second chance at life.
0: Noah Elliott joining us here on Freddie and Harry on ESPN Radio. He is a cancer survivor and is a two-time Paralympic gold medalist. What was it like, Noah? You said you were a skateboarder, 15 years old, and this was discovered. So what was it like the first time that you got back out on the skateboard with, you know, what I assume is a prosthetic?
3: Yeah, you know, for me, it was a transitional period because when I was in the hospital in 2014 going through chemotherapy, I actually discovered the Paralympics on TV. And because of that discovery, the coverage had been amplified. We're seeing Paralympians now on TV. And my nurse said, hey, man, you got to check this out. And I got to watch the Paralympic snowboarders just crushing it at the Sochi Paralympics. And so from that day forward, I was extremely inspired. Never having snowboarded, but to give it a go. That was my goal. I just want to give it a shot and see if I can take all those years of skateboarding and try to train towards making my first Paralympic Games. that was the motivation. And I also had a daughter who was born at the time, so I became a teen father. I was living to give it my all. It was the only thing I knew how to do was to be a boarder. And I knew that this was my shot to help build a career for ourselves and to be able to support my family and hopefully do something bigger than myself. And that all came together once I got on snow and started to figure out how my prosthetic would work. And skateboarding actually came way after. It took me a long time to get into skateboarding again because I was so focused on snowboarding, which in the end ended up being the best decision ever. I fell in love with it. And, you know, before I knew it, I was making it to my first Paralympics in 2018, standing atop the podium with a gold medal around my neck.
2: Is your daughter your only child?
3: Yes.
2: How is it being a girl dad? My oldest, she's 10, and it is so hard to tell these baby girls, no, does she have you wrapped around her finger like my daughter has mine?
3: Oh, man, you know it, man. I mean, being a girl dad is the absolute best. And, yeah, it's hard to tell her no because you just love her to death. And, but no, she's a really good kid, and it's been so much fun, you know, being back home in Missouri where I'm from, in St. Louis, and just spending time with my family and hanging out. We've really been enjoying ourselves. But, yeah, she's getting big now, so hopefully dad will keep staying cool.
2: But also your support system, going through everything that you've been through, how important was the support system to be there for you as you were going through this trying time? I know they felt some type of way as well, but, you know, they wanted to make sure they were there for you. How was that support system, and how important was it as well?
3: It was so critical, and I think that's the biggest thing. You need to have a support system and a family system that's going to be able to help support you when you're going through that devastating time in your life. And, you know, for me, it was my mom, it was my stepdad and my sisters, and my daughter, even though she was just a baby. And those are the things that really kept me motivated and positive. And like I said, when things were out of control and I couldn't control anything, and, you know, I was just working hard to try to sit up out of the hospital bed and try to get walk a lap around the hospital room, you know, it was really just trying to laugh at the hard times and trying to not take everything so serious all the time. And just those little things start to add up. Those little steps get you towards that big goal. And that's all I kept reminding myself. And I had that support to help remind me of it, even on the days where I, you know, was doubting myself.
2: One last piece of advice for fatherhood I'm going to have for you. Now, when your baby girl, as she grows up and she keeps going and getting older and older, when she comes to ask you for something, make sure the first question you ask her, did you ask mommy first? Because what you don't want to do, Noah, is tell her yes when mommy's already said no. So ask her, hey, did you ask mommy?
3: Right.
2: Did you ask mommy first?
3: Right. Absolutely, man. Good advice.
0: Noah, excellent job. We love hearing how terrific you're doing now. You got a great story. Thanks a lot for joining us here on ESPN Radio.
3: Thank you. Thank you guys so much.
2: No, thank you, bud.
0: That's Noah Elliott right there, two-time Paralympic gold medalist. This is Freddie and Harry on ESPN Radio. It is SB Day. You go to v.org/donate. 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And you can go right now to ebay.com/ESPYs. Harry, you ready for this? We got some great items.
2: Yeah.
0: And a lot of items that are up for bid right now, but we want to keep updating everyone on the specific items, which are next up to end. All right. So in about 15 minutes from now, we have a few items here. I'm going to read you these. All right. These are incredible experiences, Harry. You ready for this?
2: Talk to me.
0: All right. How about, this is for the Rich Eisen Show. All right. A winner and up to three guests join Rich, Chris Brockman, TJ Jefferson, and Michael Del Tufo in their El Segundo podcast radio and TV studio for the taping of a live show. In commercial breaks, you'll check out the unbelievable mementos from Rich's 30 years in sports and entertainment all throughout the studio. That is up for auction right now. How about this? You can do your fantasy draft in Bristol. You could bid on that right now where you join Field Yates, Stefania Bell, Mike Clay, Liz Loza, Daniel Clay in Bristol for an afternoon of fantasy football draft insanity. The fantasy focused football crew will join you and up to 10 members of your league for pre-draft snacks, a private tour of the Bristol studios, and an afternoon of smack talk and pick trashing fun as you and your league do your live draft in Bristol. And finally, this one also coming to an end at 4:30. How about a Lance Armstrong signed photo?
2: Ooh.
0: This photo was taken of a past ESPYs Awards recipient, Lance Armstrong, back in 2001, and it was outside his offices in Austin, Texas. We know all the tremendous work that Lance Armstrong did over the years in raising money for cancer research. So you go to eBay.com/ESPYs. Those and many more items are up for bid right now, but those three right there, those are closing in 13 minutes. How about that, Harry?
2: Yeah, I'll say the Rich Eisen Show and doing your fantasy draft from Bristol, Connecticut. Bristol, Connecticut is so gorgeous and so beautiful. I know a lot of people don't know about it only because ESPN, that's the hub and that's where, you know, the main building is, but I enjoy going up there. Now I don't go up there many times a year, but the time I do go up there during the NFL draft, I'm just breathtaking away by how beautiful the area is. I go to West Hartford a little bit and I hang out there and just, you know, having that opportunity to see the campus, because whoever decided to put it in Bristol, Connecticut, and when you go on campus, the first thing you're going to say is, wow, how amazing. I'm waiting for that opportunity where I can take my kids up to Bristol, Connecticut, and my wife as well, so they can see the main campus, because it is stunning. It really is.
0: Bid right now, ebay.com/ESPYs, and you can have your fantasy draft right there with the Fantasy Focus crew in Bristol. 888-SAY-ESPN, 888-729-3776. We want to hear from you. We want to hear how cancer has impacted your life and hopefully how you, your family, have been able to overcome as well. Myree is in New Mexico. Myree, we'd love to hear your story here on Freddie and Harry on ESPN Radio. Go ahead, Myree.
4: Hey, guys. So I have non-Hodgkin's lymphoma, and I was actually working as a front desk clerk at UNMH here in Albuquerque. And what happened initially was I had these two little bumps behind my right ear, and then in maybe 3 days they were huge. And so I went to the doctor's dermatology clinic, and the guy was like, "Oh, these are just keloids. You're just being really vain," or some kind of nonsense. And so I was like, "Okay, well, can you take them off?" And they did a biopsy. When I came back for the results, that doctor wasn't there. He didn't want to talk to me.
0: Yeah.
4: And they said you have cancer. And I was like, "Okay, well, what are we going to do? How much time do I have?" This kind of thing. And then they looked at me and they were like, "Well, we can't tell you that." And so I've had that. It's been about 6 years now, and the thing is, they don't really do anything for me because it's a bloodborne cancer, and you really can't isolate it. And so, I just have to get the blood work done every 6 months, and they tell me that you know if anything gets worse, they'll follow up with me then. But yeah, they talk about doing radiation treatment, but they were like, it's not going to really work. I mean, they basically told me that because we can't really isolate this. And so I work at an airport, and I have FMLA sometimes, because I have actually three chronic conditions, and so I get tired real easy, and I can't really stay awake more than 8-10 hours. And so when I get forced for overtime, a lot of times I'll use my FMLA. And we had a guy send an email like, "I don't think some people really have anything wrong with them." So I was like, "Okay, well, let me drop this on you." And so I sent an email. I said, "I got all this wrong with me. So maybe you should keep your mouth shut." And, it's kind of weird when people assume that because you're not in a wheelchair, that you're not handicapped or you're not disabled or whatever. And, they kind of judge you based on what you look like. And it just, for me, it's really sad and kind of irritates me too, though.
2: I understand where you're coming from. Myree, how are you doing today? How do you feel?
4: Oh man, I just sleep a lot. I'm tired all the time. And like one of the things I have, is what's called central sleep apnea, which means my brain doesn't tell me to breathe when I'm asleep. And so to me, that's the more serious thing. Cause I remember when Reggie White died, he had something else going on with him too, though. But I've had that sleep apnea for a while, and I wasn't even using my machine. I had stopped even using the machine. Cause I was diagnosed with that in 2001, but when Reggie White died, I was like, you know, maybe I should go back and get checked out and actually use the machine this time. And so, but yeah, for me, like, I used to be a truck driver, and I can't do that anymore because I can't stay awake like I used to. You know, like I say, because I got all this going on. And I remember I called in the show one day, and I said that the guy that used to be the OC for the Browns was a cancer. And I hung up the phone, and I said, damn, I wonder if a lot of people are going to be offended, and they're not going to realize that I actually have cancer, you know. I don't know if you guys remember that day.
2: Yes, I remember.
4: He's the coach for the Browns now. He was the OC, and I'm a big Lamar Jackson fan.
2: Todd Monken.
4: That lady's gone.
0: Thanks for the call, Myrie. We appreciate you sharing with us here and hope that you continue to do everything that you need to do there to win this battle that you're currently involved in. He's Harry Douglas, of course. I'm Jonathan Zaslow. Harry, let me give you a World Cup update here. It was a few minutes ago, about 8 or 9 minutes ago, England is on the board first. England leads Argentina 1-0. They're in the 62nd minute right now. A game that it's been pretty even as far as possession wise.
2: Yeah, but Argentina, they've had opportunities. They just overshot the goal. They even kicked it over the goalposts or whatnot. But England, they found their opportunity and really capitalized off of it. It was Morgan Rogers with a hell of a pass to Anthony Gordon. He did the rest, scoring the only goal of the ball game for England.
0: So there you go. That one, they are now in the 63rd minute. England 1, Argentina 0. We'll continue taking your calls. We want to hear your stories. 888-SAY-ESPN, 888-729-3776. Coming up next as well, it's the Freddie and Harry Midweek Check-In. That's after Harry has this from 5-Hour Energy.
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6: An absolute no-show performance from Kylian Mbappe. Zero shots on target yesterday. That has not happened in, I don't know, forever. And the way he talked about it post-game felt like he was talking out of both sides of his mouth. He talked about the press and that they weren't communicating and that they didn't make the right substitutions. Felt like he was taking a shot at his manager, Didier Deschamps. And I was a little surprised from the leader of this team, the response that we got from him post-game, because it very much mirrored the no-show performance from Mbappe on the field. And the way he talked about it is like, well, I'm the leader of this team. It all goes through me. But at the same time, pointing out the flaws with everyone else. I wasn't impressed by that. And this was supposed to be a France team that we were looking at penciling in that they'd be playing for a championship this weekend. And they're not.
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13: I'm Christine Lisi. In their 15th international meeting and 6th in the World Cup, it is England taking on Argentina in the tournament semifinals. England's up 1-0 in the 68th minute on a goal by Anthony Gordon. As the NBA awaits a free agent decision from LeBron James, guard Steph Curry made his case for Golden State, much as his Warriors teammate Draymond Green recently did with James. Curry, during an appearance on Good Morning America, said in the Bay, they have beautiful weather, great golf, and know how to win. ESPN NBA reporter Tim McMahon.
14: The Warriors were a dynasty. They are not a 42-year-old, as legendary as LeBron is, a 42-year-old away from being a champion contender. It would be a great story. It would be fun. It would not be a legitimate contender, so let's not pretend that that's a reason if LeBron chooses the Warriors.
13: The frontrunners for LeBron reportedly are the Cavaliers, Heat, and 76ers. Baseball, another member of the Astros 2017 World Series championship team is on his way out of Houston. The Astros trading often injured righty Lance McCullers Jr. plus Colton Gordon to the NL Central leading Brewers in exchange for prospect Jaden Fielder. He is the son of former major leaguer Prince Fielder.
15: Hey, it's Evan Cohen. Coming up Wednesday, we'll react to the MLB All-Star Game, France-Spain. 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

0: ESPN Radio, the first since 2020, which means we got all kinds, been saving up all the items. Saving all the items for you to bid on. You go to ebay.com/ESPYs. We got a few here, Harry, which the next wave of items up for bid that are going to be ending at quarter till. So about 13 minutes from now. How about this? You and a guest can bid on two premium tickets to see Sebastian Maniscalco. I've seen Sebastian Maniscalco. He's one of the hottest comedians in the country now. I've seen him a bunch of times. Such a good show. But the night doesn't end when the curtain drops, all right? If you bid and win this item, you also will receive an exclusive meet and greet with Sebastian himself. This experience is offered, of course, in support of the Jimmy V Foundation for Cancer Research and is dedicated in loving memory of Norm MacDonald, the comic genius whose legacy continues to expire. How about an NBA game experience, Harry. Ooh. The NBA's biggest stars,
1: I really like
0: fiercest rivalries, most exciting matchups. Two tickets to any regular season NBA game covered by ESPN during the 26-27 season. I don't know if you're aware, Harry, but the games that ESPN covers are usually the best games.
1: Yes.
0: So you're going to get to choose as great a game as there is in the NBA regular season.
1: I mean, you have the San Antonio Spurs. You have the Oklahoma City Thunder. I'm pretty sure at some point ESPN will have that game. You have the New York Knicks, Boston Celtics, the Knicks, the Philadelphia 76ers, the Celtics Sixers. A lot of these things could be covered by ESPN. So this is a package I would definitely bid on right now currently at the moment.
0: And that includes a behind-the-scenes tour of the ESPN production and a meet-and-greet with the NBA broadcast team. And by the way, the same experience as well for an NHL game this coming season, all right? So these items are up for bid right now. ebay.com/ESPYs. Those are closing. Those three right there are closing in about 11 minutes from now. So get on it. We want to hear your stories. 888-SAY-ESPN, 888-729-3776. Let's go out to Virginia. This is Bristol. Bristol, we'd love to hear your experience and how you've been impacted. You or your family have been impacted by cancer. Go ahead, Bristol.
2: Hey, good afternoon, guys. So I'm going to make – this is a longer story, but I'm going to make it as quick as possible. So in my immediate family – I will say 90-92%, somebody else can do the math, I'm a history teacher, of my immediate family have all had cancer.
1: Wow.
2: Both of my parents, all four of my grandparents. My mother had two of us, two boys. I am currently a 6-year cancer survivor, and I'll get to that in a minute. And my mother's twin sister, my aunt, she died of cancer. My mother died of cancer. And my mother's twin sister, my aunt, had two girls. And one of them also had cancer. So I'm saying that for a reason. I'm going to get to my story. So August 1st, 2020, I had to do some blood work for one of my other chronic diseases. And I had been beating these people up for years trying to get them to give me a PSA, prostate-specific antigen test, which is the blood test for prostate cancer, because my father had been diagnosed with prostate cancer 20 years before that, in 2000. They kept telling me I had to wait till I was 50. You know, and I kept telling them, I'm black and my daddy had it, so I need to get it done earlier. They wouldn't listen. So I guess because this was slap in the middle of COVID and I was already there and already doing some blood work, they just threw it on because I asked them for it. A normal PSA is below 3.5. Remember that number, below 3.5.
0: Mm-hmm.
2: Before I got home, they called me and said I needed to come back in. I looked up my number. It was 128.
1: Whoa.
2: Never had a symptom. So I went through the process, had an appointment with the urologist, oncologist. They did the digital rectal exam. We did an MRI, did a biopsy. October 23rd, 2020, my urologist calls me and says, I'm sorry to tell you this. You're at Gleason scale 9. Gleason scale 9, prostate cancer doesn't really have stages, but Gleason scale 9 is the equivalent of stage 4. And what we know about stage 4 is normally metastatic and normally fatal. I was 49 years old, and I asked him point blank. I said, okay, this sounds really bad. He said it is. I said, give me an estimate. How much time do I have? He said, about 5 years. So, Harry, you said that you pray. I also am a believer in the power of prayer. So, and I know you can't say as much as I can, but I told the man then, I said, thank you. I appreciate you for everything you've done for me medically. But you don't know the God I serve.
1: That's right.
2: Again, I never had a symptom. So, you know, that being said, kept myself lifted up in prayer. I have a community that kept me lifted up in prayer. Went through what's known as cyberknife radiation. And my PSA number went down to undetectable by May of 2021. And I've been undetectable ever since.
0: Okay.
2: So the longer story of this, when I tell you all of those people in my immediate family have had cancer, and some of them survived, some of them died. But the fact that both my mother and her twin sister died of cancer about 20 years apart, 18 years apart to be exact. And different types of cancer. My aunt had lung cancer. They didn't catch till it was stage 4. She never smoked or drank a day in her life. My mama smoked like a train and drank like a fish, but she made it to 80. She died of leukemia at 80. And that being said, dying of leukemia, that young brother that spoke earlier about having a lymphoma, tell him he needs to get a second opinion because they can treat it with chemotherapy. But anyway, us, Harry, as black people, we are susceptible to cancer at a much higher rate, especially leukemia, lymphoma, lung cancer, prostate cancer, breast cancer, and colon cancer. Those are the ones that get us the most, and they get us at a much higher rate than they do other people. Now, I know there's going to be a bunch of political folks on here that, oh, why are you making about race? Because it is. It's killing us more and faster than it's killing other people. So I'm going to say this, and I'm pleading with our brothers and sisters. You guys got insurance. Most of us that work professional jobs, we work for companies and government agencies that have insurance. Use your insurance. Do not let these people rush you off. Go out here and get what you pay for and get these tests and get them on time. And if prevention is the best medicine, but if you get it, catch it on time so that you can treat it. Because again, in October 23rd, 2020, that man told me I had 5 years to go. I'm still here 6 years later, and, you know, I'm still kicking it, and I plan to be here as long as the good Lord allows.
1: For a long
2: time. So that's
1: time.
2: My story, guys.
1: So I think Bristol, you bring up a great point, the importance of getting tested. And even if someone tells you that, hey, you're not the right age, you have some time to wait, no, don't wait. I think it's easier to go ahead and, you know, get those tests now, and if they find something – you find it within the early stages so they can treat it. And Shannon, I want to bring you in on this because you just recently got your colonoscopy, and why it's so important for, you know, us to go out there and get that done.
3: Oh, yeah.
1: Yeah, turn your mic on.
3: It would help. There we go. What about now? All right. It would also help if I had my headphones on. I was talking to Bristol. I'm sorry. I was talking to Bristol off air. No, but the power of getting tested and early detection, and guys, and Harry, Freddie and I, we've been very vocal throughout, Freddie and Harry,
1: yep.
3: Get tested, schedule your colonoscopies, get your blood work done, go to your yearly checkups, do all the stuff that you have. I know a lot of us are scared to go to the doctor because we're scared of what they're going to find out, but it's most important. I'd much rather find out so we can fight it than you go all these years and not knowing. Fellas, guys, black men, get tested, okay?
1: Love it.
0: Freddie and Harry on ESPN Radio. Alongside Harry, I'm Jonathan Zaslow in for Freddie Coleman. Let me give you a quick World Cup update here as England leads Argentina still 1-0. They're in the 81st minute, but Argentina has been peppering this goalie. I mean,
1: they've missed so many opportunities. I want to say right now throughout this ball game, I believe they've missed four opportunities to literally score a goal. The last two were two headers.
0: Yeah.
1: One hit the left pole.
0: Yeah.
1: The second one went wide right, past the pole, past the goal post. Just a terrible showing right now from Argentina, who've had multiple opportunities to put the soccer ball inside.
0: The first one should have been a goal.
1: Oh, 1,000. Like, I thought the second one.
0: Yeah.
1: The second one, I give about a 75% chance it should have been a goal. The second
0: one. But that first one, 99 out of 100 times, is in the back of the net.
1: Agreed.
0: And this one, they did not bury. So, Argentina, they're fighting here in the 82nd minute.
1: Fighting demons right now.
0: England leads 1-0 as the defending champion Argentina are on the ropes. Coming up next, we have our Freddie and Harry midweek check-in. This is SB Day on ESPN Radio.
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4: 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Coming up Thursday, we'll react to another World Cup semifinal game between Argentina and England. 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
32: But if you close your eyes, does it almost feel like now?
0: Oh, we got something brewing in Atlanta. Argentina has equalized 1-1. Argentina and England currently in the 89th minute. Harry Douglas, Jonathan Zaslow, Freddie and Harry on ESPN Radio. Harry, we all saw it coming, yeah?
1: Oh, most definitely. You know, Argentina has been pressing the issue, I would say, over the last 7 to 9 minutes, but yep, they weren't able to capitalize and score a goal into the moment. And it's just so, it's crazy to me, Zaz, when you have a player so phenomenal as Messi, the attention that he's going to garner, and it's exactly what happened. He has the soccer ball. He's playing with it a little bit. He draws a defender. He passes it over to Enzo Fernandez, and he knows exactly what to do, and he kicks a goal in to tie the game up at 1. So just when you have a bona fide player of that caliber, naturally, as a defender, you're going to say, man, let me go over here and help out someone when it comes to Messi. Next thing you know, something opens up for Argentina. They get on the board in the 85th minute. The 85th minute. That's rough. That's a tough one to deal with.
0: Well, the defending champs are alive and well. 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
1: All right, here we go. Let's go ahead and start this.
2: Number one.
1: Let's go ahead and start this thing off with number one. All right, let's go to the Frenchmen. Poor France. They have dealt with some heartbreak of late. You look at, you know, Victor Wembanyama playing in the NBA Finals for the San Antonio Spurs. We know he is the golden child when it comes to France. Guess what? He got taken down. They did not win the NBA Finals. They also lost the Olympics when it came to Team USA not too long before that. But then also yesterday, we seen in the semifinals in the World Cup, France went down to Spain. Here's Hercules Gomez on First Take about Mbappe and the way he thought he played in the semifinal.
4: He's coming off of back-to-back disappointing club seasons for Real Madrid. And the one place where he wasn't questioned, where it was his team, was the French national team. And you would have thought this was his tournament. 8 World Cup goals. Mm-hmm. And he wasn't a factor in this game. He didn't even come close. His only shots on goal were in garbage time. The dying minutes of this game where they're throwing everything, you know, at Spain, and Spain's completely in control. Another disappointing outing for Mbappe in the last 2 years.
1: I agree with him. I thought Mbappe was going to show up and show out. He did not, as Argentina scored another goal, ladies and gentlemen. They're pressing the issue.
0: You're too far ahead of ours, Harry.
1: Sorry. I'm in New York. I'm in the studio.
0: Wow, New York's got that good feed, huh? All right. Here's what I got for midweek check-in. Tomorrow, that's right, very big movie night for the Zaslows. I'm going to see the premiere of the new Christopher Nolan movie, The Odyssey. Harry, you know about Odysseus and Homer's The Odyssey? You know about that story?
1: Me and my wife, we're going to see it, buddy. She told me that she wanted to go see it. So when the wife requested, I have to make it happen.
0: I am very excited to see this. It was shot entirely in IMAX format, the first of its kind, Harry. So The Odyssey tomorrow. That's my midweek check, and I'm very much looking forward to that. What else do you have?
2: Number two.
1: Number two, let's go to the WNBA. So tonight we have the Valkyries versus the Indiana Fever. I do believe this is a big game in the WNBA right now. When you look at Golden State, they're the third best record. They have the third best record in the WNBA. Indiana had the fifth best record. And then sitting right there at four, you have the Dallas Wings. You look at the Valkyries, Gabby Williams and Veronica Burton. They've been balling out this season. And then when you look at Indiana, you have Caitlin Clark, you have Aaliyah Boston, and also Kelsey Mitchell. So really looking forward to this matchup in a pivotal game, I think, for the standings and how things are going to fare out when it is the final end of the season.
0: I'll tell you, I can't believe this goal that Argentina scored, Harry. Unbelievable. I think it was the same kid who scored the first goal just a few minutes ago. A header on a cross from Messi. It's now 2-1 Argentina, like Harry told you. We are in the 93rd minute, plus nine stoppage time. But we're in the 93rd minute, and this Argentina crowd is going bonkers because it was just a few minutes ago here, Harry, that they were done. This game felt over for the Argentinians, and now it's looking like incredible disappointment for England.
1: Yeah, it was Lautaro Martinez who got the goal and the assist from Leo Messi. And I agree with you. Go ahead and abort that midweek check-in because this game is coming down to the wire. And it's going to be a phenomenal finish. I can't wait to see how it ends up.
0: Unbelievable. It is SB's day. We'll continue hearing from you with your stories. And you're going to continue bidding on the items at ebay.com/SB's. 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
18: Here's your ESPN Radio Tri-State forecast. A heat advisory continues until 8 p.m. tonight. Lots of sunshine this afternoon with daytime highs approaching 92. Lows dip down to about 72 with fog and spots tonight, partly cloudy skies. Currently 90. I'm staff meteorologist Jennifer Wojcicki on ESPN Radio, AM 1590 WPVL.
19: Team by way of the Clippers and a no-show endorsement job for a company by the name of Aspiration. You heard about that what seems to be like a year ago. You're sick of it, aren't you? So am I, so is the NBA, so are the Clippers, and so are the Raptors, who just tried to trade for him. Adam Silver at league meetings yesterday said that he hopes the investigation can be wrapped up before the beginning of next season. That's in October. This is July. At some point, this has to end, or the possibility of Kawhi going anywhere but LA will end with it. For the ESPN Radio Sports Beat, I'm Evan Cohen.
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22: I'm Christine Lisi. A late rally by Argentina in the World Cup semifinals. Enzo Fernandez scored in the 85th minute. Lautaro Martinez scored in the 92nd minute. Argentina leading New England 2-1 in the 99th minute. The winner will face Spain in the final on Sunday. NBA Warriors among the teams still in the race for free agent LeBron James. Draymond Green already made his pitch to the 41-year-old during a golf outing. Steph Curry presented his case today on Good Morning America.
33: The Bay, we know how to win. It's beautiful weather, great golf. I know he's into that. But like you said, the USA experience that we had, the battles that we had over the years, we just know how to play basketball, and I think that he would enjoy, you know, just the idea of what it means to finish your career the right way.
22: Stephen LeBron won gold in Paris at the 2024 Olympics. Baseball, Astros finalizing a trade that will send oft-injured righty Lance McCullers and lefty Colton Gordon to the NL Central leading Brewers for minor leaguer Jaden Fields. He is the son of former Milwaukee star Prince Fielder.
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6: One of our favorites is Miss Kimberly in Maryland. Miss Kimberly.
7: Hello, gentlemen. How are you?
6: We're good. How are you, young lady?
7: I'm doing well. You're my best friend today calling me young lady. First of all, let me just make a quick comment. Where else are you going to hear, like, great commentary, perspectives, opinions on all sports? You come back from a break playing old school hip hop, anything from Redman, you play Bob Marley, Otis Redding, and then you get Freddie invoking things like butterscotch balls. You're not going to get that type of greatness on any other show.
4: This is Freddie and Harry.

0: all of the proceeds go to the V Foundation in support for cancer research. Jonathan Zaslow here in for Freddie Coleman alongside Harry Douglas, and they are in the 102nd minute now. It was only supposed to be 9 minutes of stoppage time. This game is going to end any second now, where Argentina looks to advance in stunning fashion over England as they lead 2-1. I'll tell you, this, if you're an England fan, Harry, these closing seconds here, this is torture.
1: It really is, and I just can't believe my eyes when it comes to Argentina. This is multiple times they've been able to do this throughout the World Cup. When you look early on against Cape Verde, the ability to come back and win that match. You look at Egypt, the ability to come back and win that one. But then also being down 1-0, and it just ended. The final is 2-1. Argentina won this ball game. But
0: wow,
1: the opportunities that they squandered throughout this ball game, this should have been a 4-1, 5-1 Argentina win, because they missed so many close goals that normally go inside of the goalposts. But they found a way, no matter what the circumstances were, no matter how many times they missed goals and how close they got, they continued to press the issue. But Leo Messi, man, with 2 assists, he didn't score a goal, but you talk about setting your teammates up to try to win back-to-back World Cups. That's exactly what he did. As Argentina wins 2-1 in the semifinal in Atlanta Stadium, and now will be playing versus Spain for their consecutive World Cup title.
0: You know, this is the first time that Messi's Argentina team has faced England. And I bring that up because England-Argentina, you got a lot of shoving now on the pitch post-match between England players and Argentina players. And yeah, they're having to be separated.
1: It's
0: the
1: frustration though, Zash. Like, you know, when you're up 1-0 late in the ball game and you can taste that victory and you know you're so close, but then Argentina finds a way to get it done. And you know, if you're England, that you let your guard down and you didn't, you know, dot your I's and cross your T's. When the game ends, yes, you're going to be frustrated. Emotions are riding high. But just an unbelievable moment for Argentina and Messi as the GOAT to be able to get to another World Cup final.
0: This doesn't help the choker label that England has. They essentially choked away this game. They were up 1-0 in the 80-plus minutes. And as they're showing some of the clips here, Jude Bellingham smacked an Argentinian player in the back of the head, which kind of led to the skirmish there, which led to the players finally being separated. But this doesn't help the label that England has as being chokers on this world stage. And this just adds
1: to the... It is a choke job.
0: Of course,
1: 1,000%. When you give up two goals at the 85th and the 92nd minute.
0: Yeah, of course it is.
1: That is a complete choke job, in my opinion.
0: And it adds to the history behind Argentina, England. It's the first time Messi's Argentina has ever faced England, but Argentina and England have a long, controversial history. Of course, the hand of God, which was 40 years ago to the day, just a few days ago, Maradona, that was against England. All right. There have been many huge matchups between England and Argentina, and it seemingly feels like England is always on the wrong end. And in this one here, this feels like for a team, for a country in Argentina that has had very, very big World Cup moments, this feels like one of the all-time biggest World Cup moments as they come back from what was a deficit late in the game, and they do it in shocking fashion, sending England, not home yet, to the third place game.
1: Yeah, so Zaz, I want to go back through, you know, Argentina on this run that they're on right now. You look at today scoring two goals at the 85th and the 92nd minute to be able to win this ball game, you know, versus England. You look at the matchup versus Egypt. They scored, being down 2-0, they scored in the 79th minute, 83rd minute, and 92nd minute. Do you understand how crazy that is? And then when they went against Cape Verde, I'm looking it up right now, they were down, I believe it was 2-1. They scored in the 92nd minute and then the 111th minute. Think about that now.
0: Yep.
1: To come back and win that matchup versus Cape Verde. So Cape Verde, Egypt, and then now you add a third one to that list versus England. You win 2-1 to advance to the final. That's why I always say, man, when you have the greatest of all time on your roster, on your team, you never count them out. I thought they were going to be done against Cape Verde. I thought they were going to be done versus Egypt. It was looking very promising for England today. But Leo Messi basically said, you don't count out a heart of a champion. And champions they are, because they won the World Cup back in 2022, and now they're advancing to another one.
0: Well, that's a really big deal. Argentina advances to the World Cup final in East Rutherford this Sunday, 3 p.m. Eastern time, where they will take on Spain, looking to become back-to-back World Cup champions. But it's not as big, it's not as important as what we are doing here today. It is ESPYs Day on ESPN Radio. We have one more item that is currently up for bid. It is up for another 7 minutes. You go to ebay.com/ESPYs and you could bid on two tickets to see Nate Bargatze. That's right, two tickets for Nate Bargatze. The package includes two premium tickets to his Big Dumb Eyes World Tour. You could either go on August 7th, that is at UBS Arena, or August 8th at Prudential Center. So you could be there in person to see one of the bigger comedians in our country, Nate Bargatze. You could bid on those two tickets right now for another few minutes at ebay.com/ESPYs. We love hearing your stories. You could chime in at 888-SAY-ESPN, and we especially love being joined by Taylor and Sydney Scott right now here on Freddie and Harry on ESPN Radio. Taylor and Sydney Scott, of course, the daughters of the great Stuart Scott. Ladies, thanks so much for joining us here. Taylor, we'll start with you. What does today mean for you and your family?
2: Today is a wonderful memory and a message to my family and to the people I know that the work that you put in is never wasted, because truly what we come out of this effort with is a team event. The fact that the cancer death rate has dropped over 30% since Jim Valvano's death, and his foundation has raised over $500 million, and that money has gone straight to researchers who are helping create these odds and make these odds better every year. That is something that makes me always feel blessed and grateful.
1: How important is it to y'all to make sure that your dad's name is never forgotten, but also at the same time, making sure that so many people who are affected by, and me and Zass was talking earlier about, it doesn't care how much money you have, cancer that is, what color you are, what you believe in, but it is something for all of us to come together and try to help cure. That's why I believe donating is very, very pivotal. But how important is it to keep your father's name alive?
3: Yeah, look, all of these incredible sports moments are happening. ESPYs, Fanatics Fest, the 30th anniversary of the WNBA is coming up. And I really feel like keeping my father's legacy alive throughout all of these sports moments means that we're connecting about the sports that we love to watch. We're connecting about raising money for cancer research. And that's what keeping his legacy alive looks like.
0: Taylor and Sydney Scott joining us here, the daughters of the great Stuart Scott with us on Freddie and Harry on ESPN Radio. Sydney, how about, you know, we're going to, in a little bit here, we're going to play your father's ESPY speech. It's one of the things I love about this day, where we get to play back and hear your father's speech. We get to hear Jim Valvano's speech. When you think back to when your father made this speech, do you remember what was going through your mind?
3: Oh my gosh. I was so proud of him. I had been with him, you know, in the prior days as he'd been practicing it. And, you know, I didn't know at the end that he was going to call me up. That's why I had no shoes on. But I was really proud of him. I think looking back on it in so many ways, it was his way of saying goodbye. And I'm so grateful that he got to do that on his own terms, and with words that he chose so carefully, and that they've resonated with people for so many years afterwards.
1: Taylor, for so many people who are going through situations where close ones have cancer and they're their caretaker as well, how important is the support system to be there for each and every one of those people so they know that they're loved, but also it's a trying time to just make sure that they have a right-hand man or a right-hand woman to go through that process with them?
2: I think the reason that I'm so grateful for my involvement with the V Foundation, and also for my father's involvement years before, is that this is an organization that was so close to his heart years before he was ever diagnosed. He used to sit me down as a child and tell me why Jim Valvano was so important and why he looked up to him so much. Additionally, he made sure that we knew that this is something that you have to pay forward, because unfortunately this disease is going to touch most of our lives. And so the fact that now it gives me the power to feel like I'm not doing nothing, I do have such a hope and I have such a drive to work in this field and also support these efforts, because at a certain point, it will come back. It's not something that anyone can really escape. It doesn't care where you're from. It doesn't care how much money you have. It doesn't care what you look like. It is a real human disaster. And the fact that the only thing I know that's going to really help us through is the support of others makes the involvement with this foundation one of the greatest honors of my life.
0: Sydney, can you describe what it's like on a day like today when you hear, be it friends or coworkers, certainly at ESPN, can you describe how it feels when they speak of your father?
3: Yeah, I mean, it is, I don't think Taylor or I expected that people were still going to be talking about our dad in the way that they are over 10 years later. So I think that it is a constant reminder that the conviction that he brought to his work and the conviction that he brought to his advocacy for cancer, those are meaningful things that have been able to transcend death and time. That is, you know, that's astounding to me. So I'm so grateful to all of his coworkers who have continued to support my sister and I throughout the years, carrying on this mission and this legacy. You know, Taylor explained it beautifully, like this is going to touch the majority of us. And so, you know, the way that we touch it back, it also spreads around. So, you know, we keep up the good work.
1: So Sydney and Taylor, I think this is the perfect time to let both of you know how much your father meant to me. As a young kid growing up and watching him on SportsCenter, the No Diggity, the No Doubt, Why You Gotta Play Hate Me Like That, the Booyah, your father for me allowed me to be in this space and also to be my authentic self. So I want to let you two ladies know that, and I'm trying to hold my tears back, because growing up and seeing someone that looked like you but wasn't scared to be themselves on TV, that means so much to me and so many other people that have come after me and before me in this space. So I just want to let you ladies know that your father played a pivotal role in me deciding to join media back when I was still playing in the NFL and I was doing internships. Your father was at the top of that list of who I thought about and one of the people that I wanted to mimic and be like in this space.
2: You're his legacy too.
1: Thank you.
3: Absolutely.
1: Thank you, ladies.
0: V.org/donate. 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And we have just moments remaining in the last item up for bid at ebay.com/SBs. Taylor, Sydney, thank you so much for stopping by and joining us here on a really important day. We appreciate it.
2: Thank you.
3: Of course.
0: This is Freddie and Harry on ESPN Radio. I'm Jonathan Zaslow in for Freddie. He, of course, is Harry Douglas. 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Harry, can I just tell you, all right, and for folks who, you know, if you're watching us streaming on ESPN Plus, you were able to see it in their eyes when you were just telling them how much their father meant to you. Like it was so beautiful the way that they were looking at you and the way that they were just, they loved hearing you speak that way about him. I thought that was beautiful, being able to see them like that.
1: Well, it really was. And man, just, you know, their father was such an inspiration. And I remember my dad growing up, hey man, let's sit down and watch SportsCenter. Stuart Scott's about to come on. And so my dad introducing me to sit down with him and watch Stuart Scott. But then when I decided that I wanted to get into this media space, the first person that I thought about was Stuart Scott. Hands down, no question. It was no one else. Stuart Scott, because here's what I grew up seeing, and he looked like me, Zaz. And that's the thing that I want a lot of these kids, when they see so many of us on TV, there are people that are in these spaces that look exactly like them, and also show them that they can be their authentic selves without penalty. Because for so long, you know, people would make fun of or say little things on the side about being your authentic self. When actual reality in this game of life, people like realness. People don't like phoniness. So shout out to Stuart Scott for being able to be himself on a consistent basis that has allowed not just me, but so many people that might be in my inner circle or people that I played the game of football with or people who my brother shared a locker room with, allow them to be in this space and not be nervous about being themselves within the process.
0: Yeah, I really enjoyed seeing them appreciate you speaking that way about their father. So let's get to it then. This, of course, is the famous Stuart Scott ESPY speech.
4: Thank you. You know, tomorrow all my boys are going to be like, "Yo, man, I saw you at the ESPYs with Peyton Manning, Money Mayweather, and KD." I'm going to be like, "Yeah, whatever. Jack Bauer saved the world, and he introduced me." 24 is my favorite TV show of all time, so Kiefer Sutherland, thank you very much. I am very honored. Every day I am reminded that our life's journey is really about the people who touch us. When I first heard that I was going to be honored with this reward, the very first thing that I did was I was speechless, briefly. I've presented this award before. I mean, I've watched in awe as Kay Yao and Eric LeGrand and all these other great people grace this stage. And although intellectually I get it, I'm a public figure, I have a public job, I'm battling cancer, hopefully I'm inspiring. At my gut level, I really didn't think that I belong with those great people. But I listened to what Jim Valvano said 21 years ago. The most poignant 7 words ever uttered in any speech anywhere. Don't give up. Don't ever give up. Those great people didn't. Coach Valvano didn't. So to be honored with this, I now have a responsibility to also not ever give up. I'm not special. I just listened to what the man said. I listened to all that he said, everything that he asked of us. And that's to build the V Foundation. And let me tell you, man, it works. I'm talking tangible benefits. You saw me in that clinical trial. Now, here's the thing about that. Coach Valvano's words 21 years ago, helping me and thousands of people like me right now, direct benefits. That's why all of this, why we're here tonight, that's why it's so important. I also realized something else recently. You heard me kind of allude to it in the piece. I said, I'm not losing. I'm still here. I'm fighting. I'm not losing. But I got to amend that. When you die, that does not mean that you lose to cancer. You beat cancer by how you live, why you live, and in the manner in which you live. So live. Live. Fight like hell. And when you get too tired to fight, then lay down and rest and let somebody else fight for you. That's also very, very important. I can't do this don't give up thing all by myself. I got thousands of people on Twitter and on the streets who encourage me. I got these amazingly wonderful people at ESPN. I got corporate executives, my bosses, this is true, who will text message me. And they'll say, "Hey, heard you had chemotherapy today. You want me to stop by on the way home from work and pick you up something to eat and bring it to you?" Seriously? Who does that? Whose boss does that? My bosses do that. But even with all that, the fight is still much more difficult than I even realized. What you didn't see in the piece is what's gone on probably the last 10 days. I just got out of the hospital this past Friday. 7-day stay. Man, I crashed. I had liver complications. I had kidney failure. I had 4 surgeries in a span of 7 days. I had tubes and wires running in and out of every part of my body. And guys, when I say every part of my body, every part of my body. As of Sunday, I didn't even know if I'd make it here. I couldn't fight. but doctors and nurses could. The people that I love, my friends and family, they could fight. My girlfriend, who slept on a very uncomfortable hospital cot by my side every night, she could fight. The people that I love did last week what they always do. They visited, they talked to me, they listened to me, they sat silent sometimes. They loved me. And that's another one of the components of the V Foundation. This whole fight, this journey thing is not a solo venture. This is something that requires support. I called my big sister Susan a few days ago. Why? I needed to cry. It was that simple. And I know that I can call her. I can call my other sister Cynthia, my brother Stephen, my mom and dad, and I can just cry. And those things are very important. I have one more necessity. Yeah, it's really two. Two very vibrant, intelligent, beautiful young ladies. The best thing I have ever done, the best thing I will ever do, is be a dad to Taylor and Sydney. It's true. I can't ever give up because I can't leave my daughters. Yes, sometimes I embarrass them. Sometimes they think I'm a tyrant. That's a direct quote. There is an adjective that describes tyrant too, but I'm not going to go there. But Taylor and Sydney, I love you guys more than I will ever be able to express. You two are my heartbeat. I am standing on this stage here tonight because of you. My oldest daughter, Taylor, I wanted her to be here, but college sophomore, summer school, second semester, starting this week. Baby girl, I love you, but you go do you. You go do that. My littlest angel is here, my 14-year-old. Sydney, come up here and give Dad a hug because I need one. I want to say thank you, ESPN. Thank you, ESPYs. Thank all of you. Have a great rest of your night and have a great rest of your life.

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1: Here's your ESPN Radio Tri-State forecast. A heat advisory continues until 8 p.m. tonight. Lots of sunshine this afternoon with daytime highs approaching 92. Lows dip down to about 72 with fog and spots tonight, partly cloudy skies. Right now, it's 91 degrees. I'm staff meteorologist Jennifer Wojcicki on ESPN Radio, AM 1590 WPVL.
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17: I'm Christine Lisi. Breaking news, more Messi magic at the World Cup. Lionel Messi assisted on the game-tying goal in the 85th minute and game-winning goal in the 92nd minute. Argentina came back, beat England in the semifinals 2-1. What hurt England? Dropping off and not being proactive with the lead, says ESPN soccer analyst Jeff Cameron.
18: Messi was just waiting. All of a sudden, he does his thing, and it was just, they were outclassed in the second half. And you knew, you could feel it coming, because you can't give a team like Argentina and give space and time to Messi to pick his passes and to do his thing. And that's exactly what happened. England's going to regret just dropping off and going more defensive in the second half.
17: Argentina faces Spain in Sunday's final. Baseball, Astros finalizing a trade to send right-hander Lance McCullers Jr.

0: And lefty Colton Gordon to the NL Central leading Brewers. Heading to Houston, prospect Jaden Fielder, the son of former major leaguer Prince Fielder. On NHL opening night, the Hurricanes will raise their second Stanley Cup championship banner September 29th before hosting the Panthers as part of a triple header on ESPN.
1: Hey, it's Evan Cohen. Coming up Wednesday, we'll react to the MLB All-Star Game, France-Spain. 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
4: 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He's Harry Douglas. I'm Jonathan Zaslow, in for Freddie Coleman today. Good to have you aboard. As we've been hearing your stories throughout the day, if you want to get in and share with us, 888-SAY-ESPN, 888-729-3776. And we appreciate everyone who has been bidding on the auction items throughout the day. To all of the winners out there, thank you. You got some great experiences. And, of course, your money is going 100% to a tremendous cause. Harry, the news of the afternoon, sports-wise, we have a World Cup final. This Sunday afternoon, it is Argentina. They will take on Spain. Lionel Messi and Argentina, a stunning come-from-behind 2-1 win over England. The game was in Atlanta, went final earlier this hour, and England goes home with a massive choke job as they led this game 1-0 in the 80-plus minutes, and Argentina gets a pair of late goals. They will look to defend their World Cup championship this weekend.
5: And the story today for me, when it comes to Argentina, the cardiac kids found a way to get it done once again. This is the third time so far within this World Cup. When you look at the round of 32, going up against Cape Verde, and then the round versus Egypt being down 2-0 late in that ball game, scoring three straight goals to advance in the World Cup versus Egypt as well. And then we've seen it today versus England, being down 1-0 and finding a way to get it done, scoring two goals. And Leo Messi, while I'm so intrigued by everything that he does, it doesn't have to be scoring. Just his presence on the soccer field alone raises the antennas over whoever he's playing against. And just unbelievable passing to get two assists. One of those were to Enzo Fernandez, and the other one was to Lautaro Martinez. But just drawing the defense and having all eyes on you at all times, it kind of froze England for the two goals. So much so where you know how like in basketball you have a Michael Jordan, and sometimes the defense can get caught watching. It's the same way with Messi, and that's exactly what happened to England, and Argentina capitalized and ended up scoring two goals, and now they advance to the World Cup. But I would also say this. When you look at the opportunities that Argentina actually had, this game should not have been close in actual reality. Argentina could have easily won this game 4-1 or 5-1 if they just make some of the shots, and some of them were so dang on close, we couldn't believe our eyes at some of the ones that they missed trying to score goals. But for England, you know, to allow this to happen and defensively, they just broke down because Argentina was pressing the issue time and time and time again. And you knew eventually Argentina had to have those breakthroughs and score goals, and they happened, and now they're advancing to the World Cup final.
4: It's another chapter in an historic rivalry, Argentina and England. You have Maradona with the hand of God. You have David Beckham when he got the red card in controversial fashion. And now you have England in the semifinal of the World Cup where they blow, not controversial fashion, but where they blow a 1-0 lead late in the game. They will not go home yet. They're going to go the third place game and take on France. That's here in Miami Gardens on Saturday. But on Sunday, it is Argentina and Spain at 3 p.m. Eastern time, and that is for the World Cup.
5: Zaz, let me also add this, because, you know, as you're watching how things played out throughout this soccer match in post game, and you're seeing the England players stand around and they're looking in the stands, you could see the disappointment, the morale be dropped to the lowest of all time for each and every last one of those players. And in particular, you look at Bellingham, he's looking up and you can hear and read the lip. Well, you can't hear, but you can read his lips on what he's saying as he's walking off the field. And I can't repeat it because this is also a children's show. But they knew that they blew one, and they allowed Argentina to advance to a World Cup final when they feel like right now going off that field that they should be advancing. But at the same time, it's not over until that final whistle blows. And once again, we've seen Argentina come back in a ball game and survive.
4: What went wrong for England? Here's Steve McManaman, ESPN soccer analyst.
6: The substitutions were very negative, because as soon as Argentina got the equaliser, England were never going to go up the other end and score a winner, because they had too many defenders on, they had too many centre-halves on, so it was just a matter of time before Argentina scored the second. Whether it was in normal time or whether it was going to be in extra time, Argentina were always going to win that game.
7: Yeah.
6: England, after 90 minutes when it went 1-1, were just praying for penalties.
4: Yeah. I mean, look, Argentina late in the game, they were peppering England, as Harry said there. You know, could have been a couple of more goals scored there. Like, I don't
5: know what you know what it reminded me of, those ass? Hmm. Like, as you're watching France and Spain yesterday, and the opportunities and how Spain really pressed the issue when it came to France, that's what it was for me watching Argentina versus England. It's like they kept putting the pressure on time and time again, and you knew at some point the breakthrough had to come through, and it actually did, not once, but twice.
4: They had possession for 64% of the game, Argentina did. I mean, they got the ball the whole game.
5: Yep.
4: You know?
5: It's hard if you're England to win that way.
4: Yeah. So, incredible. Incredible come from behind finish there for Argentina, and just devastation, because when you think about it, like it's a little bit hard for us to understand in this country, or at least for some of us to understand in this country, because, you know, if you were to say to me, for instance, you know, hey, Zaslo, which would you rather, the U.S. men's national team win the World Cup or one of your club teams, you know, or would you rather, let's say, the Miami Heat win the NBA championship? And like, that's easy for me. I would obviously want the Miami Heat to win the NBA championship, but most countries don't feel that way. And so the point that I'm making is the England fans, the way that they experience today, it's going to be years for them to get over this. This, like, they care about this as much as I care about anything in my entire life. You know what I'm saying? And it's total devastation. I feel a little bit bad. I do.
5: It's 2026. The next World Cup is 2030.
4: Mm-hmm.
5: So it's not 1 year. It's not 2 years.
4: Yeah.
5: It's not 3 years. It's 4 years you have to sit in those sorrows and figure out, okay, how are we going to do things differently the next time? And how will we learn from these mistakes that we made in this semifinal? So if we get to this moment again, the same thing doesn't occur.
4: So, and it's so hard to get back to this spot. Like
5: it is.
4: You gotta start over again. Like, okay, like it's not only is it in 4 years from now, but in 4 years from now, you gotta start from step one. And while England is good at soccer, it's not as if they're always in the final four. So this was their chance. You're up 1-0 with less than 10 minutes remaining in regulation, and they are, and they're done. And their World Cup is over. I know they're going
5: well, to you look at the previous two matches before this one, right? The one in Mexico City versus Mexico, and that was a slugfest, but you came out on the winning side of things, right? That could have easily went either way. Mm-hmm. You look at the one versus Norway, that could have easily went either way if certain things go in a different manner for Norway. And then you look at this devastating loss versus Argentina, it sometimes luck has to be on your side, but the fine details and things that you do from substitution to defending, if you're not on your P's and Q's once you get to this level, you're going to be going home. Now, I know they're not going home because they're playing in a third place match versus France, but you're not advancing to the final, and that's the goal, right? Every one of these countries coming to the World Cup over here at the United States, whether it was Mexico and then also some games were played in Canada, your goal was to make it to the final with an opportunity to take a World Cup back to your country. That's the goal. So, yes, you get to play in a third place game. But that's not what you came over here to play in. You didn't come over here to say, hey, man, we're going to play for this third place trophy. No, you came over here to win the World Cup and have those bragging rights for the next 4 years.
4: I'll tell you, if we could also just mention real quick here, Cabo Verde is one of the best teams in the world. They went 0-0 against Spain, and they lost 3-2 to Argentina in a phenomenal, probably still the game of the World Cup. And those two teams are meeting in the final this Sunday. I'll tell you, Cape Verde, they should be in the third place game.
5: Hey, I'm telling you right now. And that's a country that a lot of people are going to have their eyes open moving forward for 2030. Don't take them lightly, because they took Spain to the brinks. They took Argentina to the brinks. And those teams, like you mentioned, are playing this Sunday at 3 p.m. for the World Cup.
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17: Ladies and gentlemen, Jason Garrett on the program. How are you, Jason? Good to see you. What did the officials tell you on the sideline after Dez Bryant caught it but then didn't?
18: They say they don't even have to make a football move. 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I said, time enough to make a football move. The guy made 8 of them.
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22: 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Giancarlo Stanton and the American League with one swing has tied it up.
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22: Judge back some more. Leaping in and caught it. Out of here. Mookie Betts. Shohei Ohtani.
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22: 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Repeat champions for the first time in baseball in 25 years. The Dodgers are World Series champs.
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0: 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He's Harry Douglas. I'm Jonathan Zaslow in for Freddie Coleman. And we're hearing your stories, 888-SAY-ESPN, all throughout the show today. And we also, of course, had a tremendous World Cup semifinal where Argentina, a late comeback win over England 2-1. But Harry, tonight, we had the 2026 ESPYs on ABC and the ESPN app. It's at 8 p.m. Eastern time this evening. And Lionel Messi has an opportunity to win twice today. How about the ESPY for Best Athlete in Men's Sports? You ready here for the nominees, Harry?
1: Talk to me.
0: All right. I already told you, Lionel Messi. You have Jalen Brunson. Shohei Ohtani. And Matthew Stafford. Those are the four nominees. The votes are already in before Messi advances. I assume the votes are already in.
1: I want to know, like, when did voting stop, though?
0: Yeah, it's a good question.
1: Because, and the reason why I say that, the New York Knicks just won an NBA championship for the first time since, 73, Shannon? 1973.
0: 73, yep.
1: 50 plus years.
0: Mm-hmm.
1: So I believe that would take a lot of votes away from the others. At the same time, what we've seen from Messi, and he's deemed a GOAT when you talk about soccer, that's a component. But Shohei Ohtani, right, he is the modern-day Babe Ruth, and if you ask me, I would say he's better than Babe Ruth because he's playing against players that Babe Ruth didn't get a chance to play against. Don't argue with me. Argue with your uncle that smokes cigarettes and is a mechanic and works on cars, and the cigarette hangs off his lip. So I think Shohei Ohtani, and then when you look at that, you know, That game he had versus the Milwaukee Brewers where he had 10 strikeouts and 3 home runs in that ball game. That's a lot. And then you have Matthew Stafford who won MVP of the NFL season this past year. This is a tough category. And I want to know, sometimes we can have recency bias and kind of forget about some of the other things that people have done if it hasn't just recently happened. But if I'm standing on my 10 toes and my 2 feet right now, if I had to pick best male, I'm going to go with Shohei Ohtani. Shohei.
0: So 3 of these 4, Brunson, Messi, and Ohtani, have won the most recent league championship. All right. Because Lionel Messi this past year won the MLS Cup.
1: Correct.
0: Inter Miami. Matthew Stafford, while the Rams did not win the Super Bowl, like you said, at least he won the league's most valuable player. We're not going to find out the voting numbers, but my guess is Jalen Brunson wins this in a landslide.
1: That's why I said, like, sometimes, like, when did voting stop, right? Because from a recency standpoint, Jalen Brunson was the most recent of winning a championship and being a smaller guard, in which a lot of people said, mm-hmm. you know, it couldn't be done. You know, you had Steph Curry, you have Isaiah Thomas. The last to not get it done was Allen Iverson, I feel like, back in 2001 as a member of the 76ers.
0: Historically, it's really difficult. That's why all the pushback on Becky Hammond was ridiculous.
1: So it wouldn't surprise me if Jalen Brunson won this. But in actual reality, when you look at best male athlete, to be able to pitch at the level that Shohei Ohtani is able to pitch, but then be a demon on the other side of the plate as well as a hitter, I don't think it's comparable, honestly.
0: He's too likable, though, Brunson. He's so easy to like. And like you said, because of his size, he comes in as an underdog. The Knicks not having won in 53 years. He's got the story behind him as well. We're not going to know the numbers, but I would imagine that Brunson is going to win in a landslide. So there you have it. You know what? Matter of fact, let's hear from the Knicks guard on what it's been like since winning.
2: It's been a roller coaster, honestly. It's been, we won and everything was up high and everything was amazing. The parade and all of that, just everything after we won was just amazing.
0: So Jalen Brunson, courtesy of 880 ESPN New York. And I think we're going to wind up getting a speech from Jalen Brunson tonight at the ESPYs, 8 p.m. Eastern Time. You can tune in on ABC and the ESPN app. Coming up next, we want to keep hearing your stories on ESPN Radio.
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11: Here's your ESPN Radio Tri-State forecast. A heat advisory continues until 8 p.m. tonight. Lots of sunshine this afternoon with daytime highs approaching 92. Lows dip down to about 72 with fog and spots tonight, partly cloudy skies. Right now, it's 91 degrees. I'm staff meteorologist Jennifer Wojcicki on ESPN Radio, AM 1590 WPVL.
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17: I'm Christine Lisi. Breaking news, Argentina still has a shot to be the first team to win back-to-back World Cups since Brazil in 1958 and 1962. Argentina rallied from a 1-0 deficit with a pair of goals in the final 5 minutes. Lionel Messi assisted on both those goals in the 2-1 comeback win over England in the semifinals. England lost for a couple of reasons, explains ESPN soccer analyst Steve McManaman.
18: The substitutions were very negative because as soon as Argentina got the equalizer, England were never going to go up the other end and score a winner because they had too many defenders on, they had too many centre-halves on, so it was just a matter of time before Argentina scored the second. Whether it was in normal time or whether it was going to be in extra time, Argentina were always going to win that game.
17: Argentina faces Spain Sunday. NFL running back Alvin Kamara will play for the Saints in 2026 on a reworked contract, joins edge rusher Cam Jordan as the latest Saints cornerstone to re-up with New Orleans. Baseball, the Astros finalizing a trade to send righty Lance McCullers Jr., lefty Colton Gordon to NL Central leading Milwaukee for minor leaguer Jaden Fielder, son of former major leaguer Prince Fielder.
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21: John, in our nation's capital, Washington, D.C. John, what was the turn off that you were into someone, but they had that turn off and you just could not get past the big bad, John?
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21: Thank you, brother.
22: Look, I'm a white guy now. 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
22: It's a little corny and you're like, that's a little corny. I'm not feeling you right now. Try to not curse, but they come up with some other word.
23: Oh, little stick.
22: You're like, what?
23: Oh, for Pete's sake.
21: I can't get over the fact. This is why I love this show so much, and I love our callers. John was like, if you're whiter than me.
24: What are we doing?
21: What are we doing?
1: You gotta go. You gotta go.
25: This ain't my first time at the rodeo.
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0: Larry Douglas here. It is ESPYs Day. Appreciate everyone who has shared their stories with us throughout the show today. 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And for all of the winners of all the items that were up for bid all throughout the day, and all of those proceeds as well have gone to the V Foundation for cancer research. 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We want to continue hearing your stories and how you, your family, have been impacted by cancer. Earlier today, well, actually, last hour it was, Argentina punches their ticket to the World Cup final. They will face Spain this Sunday afternoon. Let's bring aboard Ross Smith, MLS on Apple TV analyst, joining us here on Freddie and Harry on ESPN Radio. Ross, thanks for joining us here. Argentina with an incredible late game comeback. But would you agree with us that Argentina, they probably could have gotten up to 3 or 4 goals in this match this afternoon?
1: Yeah, thanks for having me on. First and foremost, I'm with you. And the way Argentina turned it on after England went and scored the goal, you know, Pickford, after Gordon scored the goal, made some tremendous saves. And, you know, what happened from there? And it just felt like England were getting sucked back closer and closer to their goal. And to do that against an Argentinian side who are just ruthless, and what they showed was the inevitable in the end. What a sensational match. I'm in Nashville right now, and I went to watch at a fan party, and the divide was something else to see. Half the bar was Argentinians, half the bar was English fans. I'm covered in I don't even know what it is, with drinks all over me from both sides. The back and forth was something else, and I can't quite believe the finish, and I can't quite believe that we'll be talking about Lionel Messi's right foot after this match.
2: Ross, what does this actually say about this Argentina squad? When you go all the way back and you look at the matchup versus Cape Verde, they found a way to win that one. Being down late 2-0 versus Egypt, found a way to get it done. And then today down 1-0 late versus England and found a way to get it done again. What does this say about this team?
1: I'd love to know if you could bottle it up, or in terms of like coaches developing a mentality of a team, how do you do that? How do you do it where it's not quite happening for you, but you've got that killer way. There's the ruthlessness about you, and you're going to find a way. It's a dog eat dog mentality that, you know, for all that we can talk about in the world of development now, what you saw today, I think, was something that you can't put a price tag on. And how you develop that, I think, is the million-dollar question to be able to bring out of players. And maybe what we're trying to bring out here in America and Canada, what you saw from Argentinian players, how do you get that from American players, from Canadian players, where it's desperation overload. And so what we've seen through them from the entire tournament, I do think a big deal. Lionel Messi doesn't quite have the bounce that he used to have, but man, oh man, put him on the pitch and the confidence that he exudes and how everybody else around him feels 10 feet tall. It's something else. And you really felt it come through as the game just went longer and longer. And as England, again, they just sat further and further back. There was a presence about him. There was an aura about them. And yet again, the defending champs, they're going through to the final.
2: So I actually think that's a part of it, right? Like knowing that you have a player who's the greatest of all time in Messi, and that belief that even though you're down late in these ball games, you have an opportunity, you have a chance because he's on your squad. And I just think about all the attention that he demands. And you look at this match today versus England and the first goal that they were able to score by Enzo Fernandez. And it's Messi drawing a defender which puts England out of place defending wise. And next thing you know, a goal to score. But then Messi with the pinpoint accurate perfect pass to Martinez, and he scores the second goal. It's not just the scoring, in my opinion, for Messi. It's the ability to see things happening before they happen, setting up his teammates, but also that confidence and that belief that all those guys have because he's on the squad. What do you say about that?
1: 39 years old. You know, and I know you guys cover other sports and the legends that are continuing to do it at a later age because they have this way about them, this mentality and a fear that goes into the other opponents. I mean, that's what you're seeing with Messi. And since he's come across in MLS and going up against opponents that you would say maybe isn't to the level that Europe is nowadays, but he's doing it on the world stage now, and he's showing just how much respect that he earns still on the biggest stage in the world. And, you know, the Messi Ronaldo, and I'm not meaning to go into the cliche of the debate back and forth between the two, but man, oh man, what that guy does, not just individually, but what he does with his teammates around, but the fear, first and foremost, what he strikes into to other players. You can see it. You can see it happening. You see it in Major League Soccer when he's on the ball. I mean, I've been in stadiums. I've been calling his games as a broadcaster. Everybody's getting off their seats as soon as he touches the ball, and I'm sure that was happening today as well. There's an aura about it, and you know what? When will we see this again in our lifetime? What he's continuing to be able to do, the Michael Jordans. I wish I saw him play in person. It's something else, and I would have loved to be in the stadium today just to have that feeling of Messi touching a ball and what that does to an entire stadium of 70,000 people.
0: Ross Smith, MLS on Apple TV, joining us here. Freddie and Harry on ESPN Radio. Jonathan Zaslow, Harry Douglas here. Ross, was this a choke by England?
1: Wow. You know what? I imagine you could be writing the headlines there tomorrow in England. I lived 8 years in England, and I'm sure that is going to be written. I think so. I think Thomas Tuchel will be taking some heavy criticism. The thing is, when he started to make his substitutions and to go more defensive, it was in the 80th minute. So you could kind of understand you're within touching distance of seeing it across the line. But still, even before then, how they regressed and how they went back, the mentality of it, instead of pushing forward and going and get a second, I think it'll be seen as that, which is too bad. Because they have been so big and brave. Their game against Mexico early in the tournament was one of the matches of the last month. But I think it'll be seen as that. And it's too bad because the players that we've seen, like Harry Kane, you know, we might not see him again in a World Cup. Jude Bellingham was fantastic. He was a lion to go and put that into play. But I think it will come back. And when you're 1-0 up in the 85th minute, and you can't see it out, and the way that they didn't see it out, I think the newspapers will write pretty much something to what you said tomorrow morning.
0: Ross, what's in store for us Sunday?
1: Oh my goodness, Spain are spectacular. They really are, and it's going back to what they did in 2008, winning the Euros, 2010, winning the World Cup, 2012, winning the Euros. I mean, they're. For me, they're the better team. And what will be big is Rodri, who I think has been sensational. You know, it's simple brilliance. The holding center midfielder for Spain coming up against Messi. It's tough, though, because, like I said, the dog instinct, the beast instinct in Argentina. But Spain have that as well. But I think the biggest matchup everybody will be wanting to talk about, Lamine Yamal, the 19-year-old. Left-footer for Spain coming up against the 39-year-old left-footer of Argentina. Who wins out? Messi, 8 goals so far this World Cup. Yamal, only 1 goal. I mean, can the youngster come good up against one of the greatest players we've ever seen? For me, I don't know what you guys think. For me, it's Spain. I am married to a Spaniard, I have to say, so I need to be saying that.
2: And yeah,
1: I was
2: you
1: just
2: better
1: in Spain.
2: Before you be in the doghouse, Ross.
1: And I was just in Spain, and that was something else. I just flew back to Nashville today. Anyways, I think it's Spain. I don't know what you guys think.
0: Well, Spain is the early favorite according to DraftKings Sports at minus 140. Argentina at plus 135. Boy, you get Lionel Messi as a dog. You got to think about that.
2: Don't count him out.
0: I know. Ross Smith.
1: The last
0: MLS.
1: Time I did a quick little search on this before, and the last time these two teams actually faced in a World Cup was 1966, I believe. You'll need to fact check me. But it was 1966, wow. Which is incredible to think about. So, anyways, it'll be one for the ages.
0: Great job, Ross. Ross Smith, MLS on Apple TV. Enjoy the game. Appreciate your time today.
1: Oh, thanks for having me on. Nice to chat with you guys. Thank you.
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0: We'll have Jimmy V's speech before the end of the hour today. I always look forward to hearing it every year. Thanks to everyone who has shared their story with us throughout the afternoon today here on Freddie and Harry on ESPN Radio. And we want to continue hearing from you here at 888-SAY-ESPN, 888-729-3776. Let's go out to Vegas. This is Liam. Liam, you're up on Freddie and Harry on ESPN Radio. Go ahead, Liam.
5: Hi, guys. Thank you for taking my call. It's not a family member who had cancer, but a teacher of mine. I just graduated from high school, and it was my hospitality teacher. When we came back from Christmas break junior year, she told us or said that she had breast cancer, and everybody was kind of shocked because she was quite healthy, but it really shows that anyone can get cancer. And over the next year and a half, we just saw her lose her hair. We saw her talking about the chemotherapy. It was quite a couple of years, but she finished her chemotherapy the day of my graduation, which was awesome. She was actually able to get to see our graduation for our class, and it was good to see her actually have full hair and be happy. So thank you for taking my call.
0: Thank you for sharing, Liam. Absolutely. We love hearing that. We like hearing your stories, and we especially like hearing the stories when there is a happy ending at the end there, like Liam shared with us. Let's go out to Connecticut. This is Jimmy. Jimmy, we'd love to hear your story here on ESPN Radio. Go ahead, Jimmy.
6: Good afternoon, gentlemen. My mother, who everyone who knew her, all of my friends, she was mom too. Everyone who ever entered her home, she was mom too. She unfortunately passed away from cancer 6 years ago. And one of the things she stated before she passed was that she wanted people in lieu of flowers to donate to the Jimmy V Foundation. And unfortunately, my father passed away 1 month ago. And he's doing the same. So anyone who donate to the foundation tonight or any other time, please do so. It is a great organization. And good people try to help other people through one of the worst times you could ever have in terms of like dealing with cancer and surviving and then trying to survive and trying to like cope after the loss of cancer. It's incredibly difficult. And anything you can do to help is welcome. Like I said, both my parents, after their passing, made sure that the Jimmy V Foundation was in their claims for people who want to donate in the memory. And I hope people do so today. Although I do have a sports question, because, of course, this is a sports radio show. Today with Messi, do you think he may have entered the verified era of truly, truly great team athletes in the Jordan, Roof, Gretzky era, or you think he just may be just missing it?
2: Well, first let me say this, Jimmy, you hang in there and it's okay to be emotional and vulnerable. We're here with you, man. And every step of the way, we know how difficult it is to lose someone so special to you and multiple people. As far as Messi, I'm putting him up there with a Michael Jordan.
0: The answer is yes, Harry. Yeah. The answer is yes.
2: Yeah. 1000%. What we've seen him do throughout the duration of his time playing soccer, we don't know if it will be mimicked. But what we all can do is just appreciate what he's, number one, brought to the game and has allowed all of us to be able to witness with our eyes.
0: Yeah, when you talk about, you know, basketball player, the first name that comes to mind, greatest basketball player, you talk about Michael Jordan, you know, Babe Ruth, if you want to do that for baseball, even though it's so long ago, that's okay, it's all right. Messi is, it's totally acceptable if Messi is the first name that comes to mind when you talk about soccer. Yes, he is absolutely in that category. Let's go to Virginia. This is, Sports Buru. Sports Buru, you're up on Freddie and Harry on ESPN Radio. Go ahead.
7: I mean, I have the best story of losing a friend that I knew to cancer, like the previous caller, but I still think about her every single day. She died of cervical cancer like in 2022, and I never got to say goodbye, and it hurts.
0: We appreciate you sharing. There's, you know, millions of stories, unfortunately, millions of people who have very similar stories like that. And it's what today's about, where you can go to v.org/donate, where hopefully those stories become less and less. Harry, when we had Stuart Scott's daughters on the show last hour, I was stunned to hear it, but obviously pleased, where one of them mentioned how, you know, the rates of cancer have gone down, whatever percentage it was that she's mentioned have gone down a certain percent since the V Foundation has, you know, come to fruition. That's incredible.
2: Yes, it is.
0: You know, I don't remember what the number that she said was, but the point being that she knows what the number is and she's keeping track of stuff like that. But the point being, when you go to v.org/donate, your money is going 100% towards cancer research. And that's just an example of your money is being put to work. It's not going to a cause that we're not making any headway. Your money is working so that we hear less and less stories like that one.
2: And Zaz, very quickly, my mom reminded me, my first cousin, Camille, who I grew up with, we're very, very close. She lives in Atlanta now. She grew up in South Florida. She had breast cancer and it was stage 3. And just recently she was able to ring the bell and spent time with her and her husband and her 2 kids on 4th of July. So, you know, very thankful that my cousin was able to push through and do her chemo and be able to get to this point and be here with us today.
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18: Here's your ESPN Radio Tri-State forecast. A heat advisory continues until 8 p.m. tonight. Lots of sunshine this afternoon, with daytime highs approaching 92. Lows dip down to about 72, with fog and spots tonight, partly cloudy skies. Right now, it's 90 degrees. I'm staff meteorologist Jennifer Wojcicki on ESPN Radio, AM 1590 WPVL.
19: No show performance from Kylian Mbappe. Zero shots on target yesterday. That has not happened in, I don't know, forever. And the way he talked about it post-game felt like he was talking out of both sides of his mouth. He talked about the press and that they weren't communicating and that they didn't make the right substitutions. Felt like he was taking a shot at his manager, Didier Deschamps. And I was a little surprised from the leader of this team, the response that we got from him post-game, because it very much mirrored the no-show performance from Mbappe on the field. And the way he talked about it is like, well, I'm the leader of this team. It all goes through me. But at the same time, pointing out the flaws with everyone else. I wasn't impressed by that. And this was supposed to be a France team that we were looking at penciling in that they'd be playing for a championship this weekend. And they're not.
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1: Argentina, but Spain have that as well.
2: Ross Smith on Freddie and Harry. If Argentina does pull off the upset, it'll be the first repeat World Cup champion since Brazil in 1958 and 1962. NFL running back Alvin Kamara agreed on a reworked contract to return to the Saints for a 10th season. Baseball, the Astros trading oft-injured righty Lance McCullers Jr. plus Colton Gordon to the NL Central leading Brewers for prospect Jaden Fielder, son of former major leaguer Prince Fielder.
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0: 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Jonathan Zaslow here, in for Freddie. He, of course, is Harry Douglas, and we're hearing your stories at 888-SAY-ESPN, 888-729-3776. And let's go out here, Harry, to Texas. 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Big Mike, we'd appreciate you sharing your story here with us on ESPN Radio. Go ahead, Big Mike.
1: Hey, how y'all doing now?
0: Good.
1: Well, man, this is a very great day for America, because cancer affects everybody, and it affected me. My youngest brother, he's 47. He just died May 3rd. And he called me. He was on hospice, and I was in Texas. I've been in Missouri ever since for 5 months. I'm going back to Texas next week. He's back in the room on hospice. You know, I had to take care of him, you know. I had to change all, you know, all his bedding, his pads, you know, his urine, his feces. I had to change everything. Cancer had eaten the outside of his, eaten all of his goodiness, maximus, minus, all. It's just a big hole there. You know, he was in so much pain, and he was supposed to have been dead in February, but he held on to May, and I was there, you know, and I almost died taking care of him, because being back in the room with him, the decayed tissue, you know, was giving me an infection in my lungs, and I had pneumonia. And I was coughing up things and that, but I wouldn't go to the hospital. And then I started coughing up a little blood. And I finally went to the hospital. I had pneumonia, and yeast was eating holes in my... I would have died like Kyle Busch, basically, if I hadn't went to the hospital. And the reason I was able to go to the hospital is because of that confetti... 5 hour energy that I was sitting down, and I was saying, I'm gonna go take a nap, and I looked and saw that, and I said, I still gotta walk the dog. I drank that confetti. I call it Conferto, you know, because I'm a Cubs fan. But I drank that, and I walked the dog, and then I said, you know what? I'm just gonna go to the hospital. I you know, I had the energy to make it to the hospital when I had yeast, fungus eating a hole in my lungs, you know. So that was something, man. But, you know, yeah, people should donate, because it's going to affect everybody. You know, you should definitely donate. And I love you guys, man.
2: Big Mike, let me ask you a question, man. If there's one thing you can say, and I know you and your brother, you know, spent a lot of time together growing up and whatnot. If there's one thing that you can say that you remember the most about your brother, what is that one thing?
1: His smile, his kindness, you know, he's just kind to people, you know, everybody.

0: He was just kind. That's where everybody know him from, you know, smiling Martin. You know, he's just nice to people, you know. And so that's the thing I would miss. I could see it, you know, every day. I'm still here in my mom's house. I go back in the room. I could see him there in that bed, you know. And I got his dog. His dog is still here. I walk his dog, and every day. But, you know, it's hard. It's hard for my mom. She's 86. But cancer is hard, you know.
1: And the reason why
0: I
1: ask you that is because, you know, there are a lot of people who are affected by cancer. And for those where things turned out on the bad side of things, right, where you lost someone special to you, sit down and just remember the great things about that human being or that person, the things that will make you smile, even during your times where you might be emotional. You can find yourself crying 1 second, but then smiling ear to ear because you think about the great times that you were able to share with a significant other, a brother, a mother, an aunt, an uncle, a cousin, or a close friend that may have passed away from cancer. That's why I asked that question, Big Mike.
0: Oh, yeah. Well, this was the best time, really, these last 4 months when I was with him. We sat back, we watched sports. He still don't know. He died not knowing how tall Wembanyama is. You know, I still don't know either. So, but you know, that's a mystery. You know, but we got really close. You know, and because I told him every day matters, every second matters, every day that we can prolong this and keep you alive. And that I did what I had to do, what it took. Because one time he wanted to take an overdose. He just wanted to go, wanted to give up. I wouldn't do it. I was like, man, every day matters, man. It matters to your mom, matters to us, matters to that, you know. But you know, it's a sad thing, man. But, you know, we just got to keep fighting against cancer. And anybody that has cancer, we have to support them, you know, to the 100 degree.
2: You're a good brother, Big Mike. Appreciate you sharing your story. Let's go out to Florida here. Let's check in with Tommy. Tommy, you're up on Freddie and Harry on ESPN Radio. Hello, Tommy.
3: Hi, how you doing, sir?
2: All right.
3: Well, first of all, I want to say, Harry, I have followed you for many years. You are one hell of a player.
1: Thank you, Tommy.
3: And Jonathan, you're probably one of the best analysts I've heard in a long time. You're precise. You're informative. And you definitely get the word across.
2: Thanks, Tommy.
3: My story is this. April 1st, 2014, I went to the emergency room complaining with gastro pains. And they just couldn't find anything wrong with it. They wondered how in the world am I suffering with pains in my stomach. After they did an MRI, they found out that I had a massive tumor on my kidney, my gallbladder, and my pancreas. And come to find out, it was definitely cancerous, and they had to perform emergency surgery right then and there. Well, they all thought it was a joke, my family did, at home, because it was April Fool's Day.
2: Right.
1: Oh, wow.
3: They thought I was playing a joke. But when the doctor got on the phone and told him, your son's being serious, we're going to operate within the next 10 hours. Well, the laughter went to a very calm doldrum. And I had all my family up there to support. I had a 14-year-old daughter at the time. My daughter looked at me before I went in and said, Daddy, you cannot leave me because you have to walk me down the aisle and you have to be there for my firstborn child when I ever have one. I said, don't worry, honey. I'm going to survive this. And they got it. They got it all. Right now, I'm in 12 years in remission. Thank God. I have changed my lifestyle. I've changed everything about the way I eat, the way I live, the way I sleep. All because my daughter told me I could not leave her. Mm. And when I told her, hey, honey, cancer didn't defeat me. I defeated it. And your daddy is still alive to this day to prove it. And I am going to walk you down the aisle, and I am going to be there for your firstborn child.
2: Excellent job, Tommy.
1: That's what
2: Thanks
1: I'm talking about,
2: sharing.
1: Tommy,
2: we
1: man.
2: Appreciate it.
1: Very inspiring. It really was.
2: I like when the stories have a happy ending, Harry.
1: Me too.
2: Let's go out to San Antonio. This is B.A. Is B.A. Baracus from the A-Team?
4: Well, not quite, because I did the Love Friday thing. But
2: okay.
4: Another story. They already know.
5: Love Friday.
4: There you go. What you said. I've lost both of my parents to cancer. One, you know, mother lost to breast cancer and liver issues and everything else. And, dad had stage 4 prostate cancer before, left us. But I think the things that I think about so much, I'm trying to do this without breaking down is, one, I got to see them before they left, and tell them that you love them and, share their last days with them. Also, really just, try to live up to their standard. They were hardworking people and try to do that every day. And, and just to piggyback on what, Freddie said, you try to remember the good times and all the stuff they did for you, make you the person you are today. And that's what I got.
2: Well, we appreciate you, BA. We appreciate you hanging in there and sharing your story with us. We appreciate that.
1: It's also a great way to honor your parents too. And, when they were hardworking and they did things the right way, to try to live your life that same way as well and even try to be better is a way that you honor them. So I love that you have realized that, BA, and we appreciate you here on Freddie and Harry. And it's also okay to be vulnerable, man, because, losing parents aren't easy. It's just not easy. So I don't want you to think that, man, you can be emotional whenever you want to, especially when you talk about Freddie and Harry. We invite it. We want people to be vulnerable and show their true emotions, because losing people that you love, it will never be easy. And don't let anyone tell you anything differently, neither.
2: Let's hear from Ed. He's in New Jersey. Ed, we'd love to hear your story. You're on Freddie and Harry on ESPN Radio, Ed.
6: Hey, good evening, guys. How are you? Appreciate the taking the call. I wanted to say that my stepdaughter was just diagnosed with stage 4 cancer. Pretty rare. It doesn't have really good symptoms to kind of know when it's around. And that was only back in April. She has now been through 4 chemo treatments, a pretty strong cocktail of different medications. And I've got to say that she is doing an unbelievable job of handling this, of living her life as fully as she can. She's 36, married a West Point cadet. They're outside of Georgia, outside of Atlanta, in Cumming, Georgia. She's a boy mom, 3 young kids under 10 years old now. Huge Braves fans, and for them, for a stepdaughter and her husband, it's all about the kids. It's all about trying to make life as normal as they can for them. And her being as strong as she can be and not even let the word cancer get out to her kids and let it affect them or her on a day-to-day basis. And I can't imagine what she's going through, but she is super strong, and she gives me a lot of hope. She's going for treatment number 5 next week, and all I can say is this is all from a young woman who natural childbirth for her 3rd child, 10-pound baby boy, unbelievable. After her 3rd chemo treatment, she went to my wife. My wife was down there with her and said, can you take me over to this birthday venue? Because one of her sons was having a birthday party, and she was there for that right after her chemo. And to me, that's just unbelievable strength. So I've got all the faith in the world that somehow with medicine and donations and all the progress that we can start kicking cancer out of this world once and for all.
2: Well, we appreciate you, Ed. 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Coming up next here, Jimmy V's speech. You're not going to want to miss it. 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

0: Radio, the ESPN app, Sirius XM Channel 80, as you're listening to Freddie and Harry. 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In for Freddie Coleman today, I'm Jonathan Zaslow. He is Harry Douglas. And tonight we have the ESPYs. And hopefully we raised a ton of money. Thanks to everyone who did their part. You can obviously continue to do that. 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V.org/donate, where all of your donations go to support cancer research. Harry, tonight we have the ESPYs. We're going to see best athlete and best team and all that good stuff. I don't know what other kind of surprises. Marcelo Hernandez, who Saturday Night Live, who's also from down here in Miami. Blend Jesuit graduates here in South Florida. He's hosting tonight, so there you go. We like that down here. And before we get to the Jimmy V speech, which is my favorite part about this day, where we get to revisit Jim Valvano's legendary ESPY speech, I do want to mention, of course, coming up at 7 p.m. Eastern time here, Amber and Ian. And while everybody has shared their stories, especially love hearing the stories of those who have beaten cancer, you don't want to miss Amber Wilson, who will share with you once again tonight how she dominated cancer and wound up getting past breast cancer and is now with you every night here on ESPN Radio. Tough girl right there. All right, Harry, let's get to Jimmy V's speech here, his legendary speech. You don't want to miss any of it.
1: I remember where I came from. It's so important to know where you are. And I know where I am right now. How do you go from where you are to where you want to be? And I think you have to have an enthusiasm for life. You have to have a dream, a goal, and you have to be willing to work for it. I talked about my family. My family is so important. People think I have courage. The courage of my family is my wife, Pam, my three daughters here, Nicole, Jamie, Leanne, my mom, who is right here, too. And that screen is flashing up there 30 seconds. Like, I care about that screen right now, huh? I got tumors all over my body. I'm worried about some guy in the back going 30 seconds, huh? You got a lot. Hey, phenomenal, buddy. You got a lot. Right, this is, what, you kidding me? Nuts. I just got one last thing. I urge all of you, to enjoy your life, the precious moments you have, to spend each day with some laughter and some thought, to get your emotions going, to be enthusiastic every day. And Ralph Waldo Emerson said, nothing great can be accomplished without enthusiasm. To keep your dreams alive in spite of problems, whatever you have, to be able to work hard for your dreams to come true, become a reality. Now I look at where I am now, and I know what I want to do. What I would like to be able to do is to spend whatever time I have left and to give and maybe some hope to others. All right, Arthur Ashe Foundation is a wonderful thing. And AIDS, the amount of money pouring in for AIDS is not enough, but it is significant. But if I told you it's 10 times the amount that goes in for cancer research, I also tell you that 500,000 people will die this year of cancer. And I also tell you that one in every four will be afflicted with this disease. And yet, for somehow, we seem to have put it in a little bit of the background. I want to bring it back on the front table. We need your help. I need your help. We need money for research. It may not save my life. It may save my children's lives. It may save someone you love. And it's very important. And ESPN has been so kind to support me in this endeavor and allow me to announce tonight that with ESPN's support, which means what? Their money and their dollars and their help in me, we are starting the Jimmy V Foundation for cancer research. And its motto is, don't give up, don't ever give up. And that's what I'm going to try to do. Every minute that I have left, I will thank God for the day and the moment I have. And if you see me, smile and maybe give me a hug, because that's important to me too. But try, if you can, to support, whether it's AIDS or the Cancer Foundation, so that that someone else might survive, might prosper, and might actually be cured of this dreaded disease. I can't thank ESPN enough for allowing this to happen, and I'm going to work as hard as I can, you know, for cancer research, and hopefully we'll have some cures and some breakthroughs. And I'd like to think I'm going to fight my brains out to be back here again next year for the Arthur Ashe recipient. I want to give it next year. I know I've got to go. I've got to go. And I've got one last thing. I've said it before and I'm going to say it again. Cancer can take away all my physical abilities. It cannot touch my mind. It cannot touch my heart, and it cannot touch my soul. And those three things are going to carry on forever. I thank you, and God bless you all.
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9: Here's your ESPN Radio Tri-State forecast. A heat advisory continues until 8 p.m. tonight. Lows level off around 72, with fog tonight under partly cloudy skies. Slight chance of thunderstorms tomorrow. Daytime highs approaching 90, partly cloudy with fog at times early. Currently 90. I'm staff meteorologist Jennifer Wojcicki on ESPN Radio, AM 1590 WPVL.
10: Finds out, reports that there could be some salary cap circumvention with Kawhi Leonard and his team by way of the Clippers, and a no-show endorsement job for a company by the name of Aspiration. You heard about that what seems to be like a year ago. You're sick of it, aren't you? So am I. So is the NBA. So are the Clippers. And so are the Raptors, who just tried to trade for him. Adam Silver at league meetings yesterday said that he hopes the investigation can be wrapped up before the beginning of next season. That's in October. This is July. At some point, this has to end, or the possibility of Kawhi going anywhere but LA will end with it. For the ESPN Radio Sports Beat, I'm Evan Cohen.
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1: Alvin Kamara will return for a 10th season with the Saints after agreeing to a reworked contract. Cowboys receiver George Pickens officially will play this season.
0: Streaming on this Queen Bee radio station is powered by Cunis Chrysler Dodge Jeep Ram of Platteville. The Cunis service department cares for all makes and models. Open Monday through Saturday with shuttles and loaner vehicles available too. Head to Cunis in Platteville.